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2: What you gonna do if that dog chase you? 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

Jackson, Mississippi. The biggest event of the year is back and bigger than ever. The 2026 HBCU Labor Day Classic, Battle of the Bands and Fan Fest Weekend, presented by Renaissance. 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This year, we turn it all the way up for the second time ever. 10 of the world's top HBCU bands will meet and face off. 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
3: Psalms 91 and 1 says, "He that dwelleth in the secret place of the Most High shall abide."

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That feels good to me right there. 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That's what we're living for. 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With him forevermore. Come on, Ted, let's put your stamp on it.

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Come witness. Have

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5: He cannot fail. 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Wish you could see yourself in the future. 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
3: 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What you

0: Jackson, Mississippi. 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The 2026 HBCU Labor Day Classic, Battle of the Bands and Fan Fest Weekend, presented by Renaissance. 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

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That's 103.5 FM and AM 1300. I love you guys. 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

0: come on. 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
0: I couldn't if I tried.

That's what we're living for. 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With him forevermore. Come on, Tennis, put your stamp on it.

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We coming out, and we going to get out together. 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

Mississippi Valley, Alcorn, Tuskegee, Langston, Talladega, Grambling, University of Arkansas Pine Bluff, the hometown zone, Jackson State, and for the first time ever in Jackson, Mississippi, Bethune-Cookman. 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
3: 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The biggest event of the year is back and bigger than ever. The 2026 HBCU Labor Day Classic. 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
6: Psalms 91 and 1 says, "He that dwelleth in the secret place of the Most High shall abide under the shadow of the Almighty."

That's what we're living for. We're living to be with him. With him forevermore. Come on, Tennis, put your stamp on it.

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It's been confirmed. We have the victory. Now you just gotta

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18: Walt Baby Love Productions presents Gospel Tracks, making a joyful noise unto the Lord. Hi, this is Walt Baby Love. And for the next 2 or 3 hours, depending on what city you're hearing us in, we'll feature the best gospel and inspirational entertainment from around the world. This is the final weekend for Black Music Month throughout the nation. Brothers and sisters,

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0: better. Call on Jesus, the highest name, no name higher than our Lord and Savior Jesus Christ. Brand new music to gospel tracks from the praise and worship leader extraordinaire, Isabel Davis, as I mentioned, now living in New Orleans, Louisiana. Jesus, that's him. That's our Savior. Jesus, J-E-S-U-S. If I may, I'd like to ask you to leave us a message on our Facebook page. All you have to do is search Gospel Tracks Show or Walt Baby Love. We'd like to know what you're doing when you're listening to Gospel Tracks. You got that? The address? It's Gospel Tracks Show or Walt Baby Love. And then on Instagram, it's gospel_tracks. We would love to hear from you. Now listen, after the break, it's time for some Gospel Tracks, classic gold, old school style music, as we continue celebrating Black Music Month here in the month of June. You've locked on the God's program. It's GT, Gospel Tracks, making a difference in your life each and every weekend. This is Walt, Baby Love.
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2: 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What you

0: You're not finished. God's not finished with you yet. God has called you, and He has a lot more for you to do. I'm going to take a moment and send a happy belated birthday and congratulations out to Archbishop Winnie Awiti there in Nairobi, Kenya. Happy birthday, Archbishop. She took the time, along with others, to come to our hotel to see me and Patricia and to meet us after we had a chance to preach at the Voice of Salvation Healing Church in Buruburu in Nairobi, Kenya. So, Archbishop, I enjoyed watching the video and seeing you cut your birthday cake. God bless you, dear. I want to shout out also to our affiliate radio station in Nairobi. I'm talking about Capital FM 98.4. Thank you for allowing us to be part of the family at Capital FM. A couple of our regular listeners, like Charlie, he says, shout out to me, Walt. Just say hello to Charlie. Charlie, God bless you. I appreciate you for taking a moment to write to us, but to listen to us on Capital FM each and every weekend. 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I'd love to have an international call. This is Walt Baby. After the break, we're getting ready for our Gospel Tracks Medical Moment, plus music from Todd Tribbett.
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11: This is
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11: with my man Walt Baby Love.
0: I hope you're ready. It's time for this week's Gospel Tracks Medical Moment. I am Walt Baby Love. I want to talk to you about juvenile arthritis. Now, most people don't realize that nearly 300,000 children suffer from some form of arthritis. Some forms of juvenile arthritis occur when the body's immune system attacks harmless cells because it thinks that they are dangerous. Now, other forms of arthritis in children may

0: with the Alabama groove. That's Helper. You heard first right here on Gospel Tracks. Now, you know, last week was the opening of the Obama Presidential Center in Chicago. Oh, his speech just really touched my heart. It was great hearing our former president, somebody who's intelligent, somebody who loves God, speak. Oh, I felt such pride, y'all. He showed such grace. And then, former First Lady Michelle Obama, oh my God, she reminded us of what we can really be ourselves as a country. And she talked about we need to take action. We need to be optimistic, and that hope is a choice for all of us. But to see our former President of the United States, Barack Obama, speak in such a powerful manner. And then the final point that he made is when he said that the American spirit is going to see us through these difficult times. Oh, my God. Thank you, former President Barack Obama, for inspiring all of us. And here's a quote from Walt Baby Love. Just remember this. My great-grandmother used to say this all the time. When we know better, we do better. America, now we know better. And now it's our opportunity to do better. Get out there and vote come November.
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0: All right, y'all, if you have any positive thoughts, praise, or inspiration you'd like to share with us here at Gospel Tracks, I want you to take a moment and please give us a call to Faith Phone Line. Here is the number, 1-877-925-8568. That's 1-877-925-8568. Share your testimony with us. Let us know what God has done for you. Once again, maybe you want to be on our Faith Phone Line prayer list. We'll tell us specifically what it is you'd like us to ask God to do for you. And it'll be our honor, our privilege, and we'd be humbled to join in intercessory prayer with you and for you. Now, here's that number right now, but I want you to use it, all right? 1-877-925-8568. And if you have the opportunity, why don't you call us right now?
13: Well, baby love, this is Linda Turner Jackson. We live in Chattanooga, Tennessee. We listen to you every morning before church. You do a great job. Pray for me. Pray for my family. Pray for them grandkids. The 15 of them, they're doing well. Thank you so much.
14: Good morning, baby love. This is Wilson Brown. I'm calling you from Somerville, South Carolina. I've been listening to your program every Sunday morning on 107.3. I would like to be on your prayer line. Today is my 92nd birthday, and I'm grateful I can move around. I can pay my little bills and cook me a little bit of lima beans. So please pray for me. Thank you very much. Love you.

feelings light.

0: The name of the song is Hosanna. That's Zach Williams and One Accord. This is Definitely Walt, baby love. You've locked onto God's program. It's GT, the tracks of our lives. After the break, we're getting ready for our inspirational thought of the week. This is Walt. Baby, thank you, God.
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Mississippi, the biggest event of the year is back. The 2026 HBCU Labor Day Classic Battle of the Bands and Fan Fest Weekend, presented by Renaissance. 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

Hi, I'm Dr. Portia Ballard Espy, President and CEO of your Mississippi Urban League, located in Jackson, Mississippi. We're proud to serve as one of 90-plus affiliates of the National Urban League, which was founded in 1910, and today spearheads the development of social programs, authoritative public policy research, and advocates for policies and services to close the equity gap. We at the Mississippi Urban League are dedicated to economic empowerment, equity, and social justice for African Americans and other historically underserved communities across Mississippi. 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

0: It's more of the great music on WOAD, 103.5 FM and AM 1300. That's Red Hands. Keep on walking, walking with the Lord, and you will end up in a destination where you desire to be. All right? Percy with you in the morning time here, and that's right. I'm back at it again. I was here yesterday hanging out with the folks from Tougaloo College. Of course, we were raising money for their 1869 fund to help students and help the college do the things it needs to do in order to prepare these students for success. And we thank everyone who, of course, took a moment to drop some coins in the bucket to help that out. And, of course, they need more, so you can still give. And certainly we're going to continue to share with you that platform for how you can support Tougaloo College. Hey, listen, we've got more great music this morning as we continue to roll on. We're getting ready for another morning of inspiration here on WOAD with some of your favorite folks like the Funcheses, the Reeds, and so on. And certainly we got music from the Mississippi Mass, Jermaine Dolly, Chicago Mass, a bit of Zicardi Cortez, and some of your favorites all coming up. Saying hello, of course, to Mother Rainey and of course, all of our folks who normally tune in the morning time. So glad to have you aboard. It's 13 past the hour of 6.
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2: 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The 2026 HBCU Labor Day Classic, Battle of the Bands and Fan Fest Weekend, presented by Renaissance. 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This year, we turn it all the way up for the second time ever. 10 of the world's top HBCU bands will meet and face off. 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Crank Mania, the interactive stand battle where the audience determines the winner. 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Then it's the main event, the 2026 HBCU Labor Day Classic Battle of the Bands. 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

0: p.m. Showtime is at 7 p.m. Last year's event sold out. 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

Some of that Lee Williams here on WOAD. We're about 15 before the hour of 7. And, of course, got a couple things happening today. Our friends in Mount Wade are going to be celebrating the church's 159th year church anniversary. That starts at 10:45 this morning. And also this afternoon, 5 p.m. at New Jerusalem Church, our friend Dr. J.W.T. Spies and Power of Praise will have their debut concert. It's a night of praise, a lifetime of impact. You don't want to miss this. The admission is free. Also going to be featuring the combined choirs of Cedar Grove and Grace Inspiration, Minister LeKendrick Wells and the Levites, and hey, Pastor Barbara Green's going to be the MC. Come on out. Again, the admission is free, and the time for the program is 5 p.m. this evening at New Jerusalem. We've got more for you in the way of great music. Zaccardi Cortez, some Isaac Carey. Hey, all coming up for you on WOAD.

0: Ministry with clergy couple Agaria and Pastor Glenna Funches of the Cross Center Church of God in Crystal Springs, Mississippi. The pastors at the Cross Center Church of God in Crystal Springs are Apostle Christopher Taylor and Prophetess Connie Taylor. You can call the Funcheses for prayer or for counseling at 601-212-0275. That's 601-212-0275. And now, here are your hosts on God's Way Ministry, Agaria and Glenna Funches.
1: 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Today is June the 28th in 2026. 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The scripture reading is coming from Romans chapter 10, verse 9. And it reads that if you confess with your mouth the Lord Jesus and believe in your heart that God has raised him from the dead, you will be saved. May God bless the readers, the hearers, and the doers of his holy word.
2: Good morning. It's prayer time. It's prayer time. Father God, in the name of Jesus, we come to you, living God, holy God. Father, I give you praise, I give you glory, I give you honor. And I ask you, oh God, oh, as I confess my sins to you, oh God, that you're faithful and just to forgive me of my sins and cleanse me from all unrighteousness, all because you saved me, all because you saved me and raised me. Hallelujah. In the name of Jesus. And oh God, bless your name this morning. I bless your name this morning and thank you, Lord God. Hallelujah. We don't have to perish. We can have everlasting life through believing in Jesus Christ. I thank you this morning for the universal church, for the doors are open in the name of Jesus. Oh God, this morning, I pray. I pray for all those who are sick in any manner. I pray for the shut in. This morning, oh God, I'm praying that you would heal. Heal, Lord God. Heal as only you can. The doctors treat, but you are the healer. And I ask this morning, oh God, for my family, oh, any health issue, God. Hallelujah. By the stripes of Jesus, we are healed. I pray this morning, oh God, I ask you, hallelujah, for deliverance of all who need rescuing this morning, oh God. You're so good to us. Oh, meet the needs of your people. Meet the needs of your people. Those who are in prison, those homeless, the widows, the orphans, God. Bless your people. We're calling on your most holy name. Oh God, it is you who saved. It's you who saved. This morning, I'm lifting up our son, Trustee Isaiah Jackson Jr. Father, we lift him up to you, and we thank you for his healing. We're lifting up Sister Doris Devine, Pastor Raphael Jackson, our son. Lord God, we're lifting up Brother Ernest Brown, Terrell Hunter, Sarah Stevens, Nellie Jones, Tim and Tina Civilian this morning. Oh, God, have mercy. We're lifting up Jonelle Lockhart, Tanya Bankhead. Father, in the name of Jesus, we lift up our uncles, Uncle Joe Lockhart and Uncle Percy Jones. Our aunts, Betty, Betsy Odom, Marie Freeze, Hedy, Florine. Oh, God, we lift them up to you. Father, this morning, we're praying for Mother Dorothy Taylor. Oh, bless her indeed.
3: Father, in the name of Jesus, Mother Mary Joyce Dean. And, oh, God, we pray for Mother Mary Williams.

We thank you for her daughter, Sarah Thompson, Lord God, who's right there by her side doing all that she can, Lord God, to assist her mother. Oh, Lord God, strengthen her in the name of Jesus. This morning, oh God, we just bless your name. We bless your name and thank you, Lord God, for it is Jesus who saves. Jesus saves to the utmost. And we praise your holy name and thank you so much, God. Thank you so much. In the name of Jesus, we do pray. Meet the needs of your people, God. Amen and amen. Who truly we serve a prayer-answering God. We want to remember those who are having birthdays. We may not have your name, but if you're having a celebrating anniversary or birthday, we want to say to you, have a blessed one indeed. And if you're are having a birthday, we want to remember you. Yes, so call us at 601-212-0275, okay? And let us know your birthday, okay? Well, we want you to know that we're happy about those we know. Uh-huh. Yes, you know, on the 26th, that was Bishop Ronnie Crudup Sr.'s birthday. And I tell you, the 29th, none other than First Lady Jacqueline Crudup. Isn't that awesome? Don't forget to say happy birthday to her and do something special. Yes. Okay. And on the 3rd of July, we're entering July, Isaiah Jackson Sr.'s birthday. And on the 4th, we got who? We got some beautiful people here. We've got Ernestine, Sister Ernestine Fletcher. We've got, yes, Pastor Evie Bunn. Oh, my God, on the 4th. And on the 4th, we also got Ivory Bogan. Uh-huh. And on the 5th, we have Harding. All of these beautiful people, we're wishing a happy birthday, okay? All right. Well, we want to remember those who support our ministries. We're so thankful for each one of them. My sweetest sister, Evelyn Young. Yes, spiritual grandson, Brother Jamie Wilson. Pastor Jared and Sister Janice Hawkins. Sister Sabrina Vance. Yes. Trustee Isaiah Jackson and my husband, Algaria, and yours truly. Yes, thankful to be a part in supporting the ministry. Okay, well, this morning we're thanking God for all these other radio ministries that follow us here on WOAD. Yes. And this morning we highlight, oh, I love these people so much. I tell you, we are highlighting the anointed couple, Brother Jerome Reed and Evangelist Mary Reed. I tell you, I love the name of their ministry, Prayer, Praise, and Worship. Yes, it's beautiful. It is so beautiful. And I'm so thankful to God last week. Yes, for the encouraging words from the Word of God that we received from Evangelist Mary Reed. God is good, y'all. And if we truly hear the Word, it'll make a difference in our lives. And again, we salute none other than that anointed couple, Brother Jerome Reed and Evangelist Mary Reed. Amen. Oh, yes. And we want to always remember our dedicated listeners. If you're one of them, you can call us and let us know. Yes, I tell you, I'm thankful for Brother Kenneth Stokes. Yes, Mother Lorraine Rainey. I love you, sweetheart. The Jackson. Tina. Tina Jackson. And that, I tell you, anointed singer, her father, Brother Derek Jackson. We're remembering Sister Sabrina Vance and her family this morning. Yes. And we ain't no way we're going to forget Trustee Brother Isaiah Jackson along with Courtney. Yes, Dylan and all of the other children. We're remembering, oh, yes, none other than Sister Lily Smith. I thank God for her. She's family, y'all, along with BJ, Stephen, and Mother Madeline Pennington.
Oh, my God, 100 years old, y'all. Every time I think about her, I think about soldiers. She's just a great soldier in the army of the Lord. And you better believe that she has on the full armor of God. Okay, we're remembering family, Brother Freddie Davis, Brother Jay-Z, and Rose Graves. And oh, my God. Oh, we had a wonderful time on yesterday celebrating Minister Deborah Harris' retirement, y'all. Oh, did we have a time? I mean, thankful to God for her, for her sons, Justin and Jamie, along with her daughter, Xenia. Oh, God is good. I pray you're tuned in, Deborah. I thank God for you, and I love you so very, very much. Okay, remember, we got to get together. You don't retire now, child. We finna do some things. But I still want you to get a lot of rest, okay? Okay. Yeah, we'll take them naps up in the daytime sometime. Okay, we'll remember Mother Ethel Mae Kendrick, along with her daughter, my beautiful, beautiful friend and hometown, Sister Margaret Buckner. Yeah, we're remembering Sister Dana. Sister Dana Myers, I can't forget her. That's a sweet lady, y'all. And no way I'm going to forget her husband as well. Yes, but they are one. And that's none other than Brother Anthony. Brother Anthony, I mean Myers. And you know what? They're family. Yes, our granddaughter is married to Antoine. Antoine, y'all. I'm talking about, I thank God for Antoine Parker. He's a great man of God, too. I tell you, he's a family man, and it blesses me so much. Oh, y'all did it. Y'all did it. Yeah. You, Brother Anthony and Sister Dana, y'all did it. And I thank God for y'all in the rearing of the children and grandchildren as well. Sister Gloria Collins, dedicated listener. Sister Verna Jones, dedicated listener. And, oh, my God, Brother Patrick, he's sitting there with those legs crossed. Brother Patrick Thompson and his sweet, beautiful wife, Sister Sarah Thompson. Thankful this morning for another anointed couple. They'll help you in any way that they can. I'm talking about, Deacon Tony Dukes. Yes, and his wife. Yes, none other than Evangelist Evelyn Dukes. Oh, Lord, I can't say enough about them. And as Sister Evelyn always say, to God be the glory. And I agree. I agree. Okay. And then we got the Duke brothers. We always got to remember them. Yes. And I tell you, Brother John Martin and his family, love him so much. Love them so much. So thankful that he's a dedicated listener. And I know you're tuned in, Brother Charlie Buck. Yes, we love you. And we thank God for you. And I cannot forget this beautiful woman of God. She's a great prayer warrior. And she sings so beautifully. None other than Pastor Sylvia Anderson and family. So thankful to them. We want to announce, y'all, on today, Cornerstone Missionary Baptist Church, where Reverend P.J. Williams is the pastor. Oh, my God. It's Evangelist Barbara Green that's presenting a pre-anniversary pastoral gospel music, a musical. Uh-huh. It's going to be, and I got to tell you who it's in honor of. None other than Pastor P.J. Williams, Sr. And he's willing to just bless and help everybody. It's going to be on today at 2 o'clock, and you don't want to miss it. Somebody who works in the community, not just in his church, but he's worked in the community to meet the needs of the people. Okay, so come out and have a great time in the Lord. We want to take this opportunity to invite you to Cross-Centered Church of God. Yeah, we're located at 25096 Highway 51 in Crystal Springs, Mississippi. And you know what? We start out at 8:30. Y'all know you have to get to those jobs early. I know you can make it at 8:30 to Christian education. You got to come. You get a chance to hear the Word of God. You get a chance to express yourself. Ask questions, whatever the case may be. A time of really getting into the Word, because that's what we're about, the Word of God and being obedient to the Word of God. We have prayer at 9:15 a.m., and then we have worship service at 10 o'clock
Oh, my God. And we are about seeing souls saved and making disciples. Yes, we're thankful to God for that. That's our mission statement. Uh-huh. And we are a blessed church. But we, hallelujah, about, hallelujah, truly believing that people will come undeniably in contact with the presence and the power of the living God. Through what? Through doctrine and demonstration. Oh, my God. And they won't leave the way they came. You know, if God, if you, hallelujah, into the presence of the living God, you're not going to leave the same. You're going to change, and it's going to be for the better. I just give God the praise. I give him the glory. I give him the honor. And I'm just so thankful at Cross Centered, we're blessed to have an awesome pastor of God, a pastor of God, none other than Pastor E.B. Pastor E.B. Oh, we're so thankful to God for him. Yes, I'm talking about Pastor for outreach ministry. So we salute you this morning, Pastor E.B. Vaughn. God is good, y'all, and has blessed us with great people, including his wife, our prayer leader, none other than Sister Vaughn. We are thankful to God. We got good people. We got good people, and so thankful for each one of them. All right. Well, it's time for the meat of the service, y'all. It's time for the meat of the service. And we want you to go to Romans. Yes. Look at Romans chapter 10, verses 9, 10, and 13. You see, God's will is for us, for all people, to be saved. And I thank God that he saved me. Hallelujah. I'm so thankful that he saved me and filled me with his Holy Spirit. God sent it down. Woo! Hallelujah. After I believed in Jesus and gave my life to him, I invited Jesus into my heart. And I pray you will do it as well. Well, Romans chapter 10, verses 9, 10, 13, and 17. That if you confess with your mouth the Lord Jesus and believe in your heart now, that God has raised Jesus from the dead, you will be saved. Verse 10, for with the heart one believes unto righteousness, and with the mouth confession is made unto salvation. Verse 13, for whoever calls on the name of the Lord shall be saved. Verse 17, so then faith comes by hearing, isn't that? And hearing by the word of God, okay? To God be the glory for his divine and holy word. Turn to John chapter 1, verse 1. You probably know it. In the beginning was the Word, and the Word was with God, and the Word was God. When you are reading the Word, that's God, y'all. That's God. And I give him praise and glory. I give him praise and glory. And the next verse says what? He was in the beginning with God. And the Word became flesh and dwelt among us. And we beheld his glory. Hey, we beheld his glory. The glory as of the only begotten of the Father, full of grace and truth. The power of God will save you. All you got to do, believe. That song that says, only believe. Only believe in Jesus. And here it is. You got to do what? Place, and when you hear this, I want you to place your name as appropriately from John chapter 3, verse 16 and 17. For God so loved Glenda that God gave his only begotten son, Jesus, that if Glenda, hey, or whoever believes in Jesus will not perish, but who, Glenda, will have everlasting life. Verse 17, for God, hey, did not send Jesus into the world to condemn Glenda, but that Glenda, hallelujah, I give God the praise, but that
I, hallelujah, through Jesus, might be saved. Oh, today, why don't you commit your life to Jesus? Why don't you invite Jesus in right now? I'm telling you, he loves you, and it's his will that you be saved. Now, when you look at John chapter 6, verse 44, this is what Jesus said. This is what Jesus said. And it's in red, so you know this is what he said. No one can come to me unless the Father who sent me draws him, and I will raise him up at the last day. And I want to ask you something. Did you know that what I'm about to read from John chapter 9, verse 31, that, I mean, when you read along with me, it may make you shake in your boots. It may make you shake in your boots and make you realize that you need to get in a hurry and give your life to Jesus. This is what the word reads, okay? This is verse 31. Now, we know that God does not hear sinners. God does not hear sinners. But if anyone is a worshiper of God and does his will, he hears him. Isn't that something? I mean, he doesn't hear a sinner's prayer unless, hey, you're praying the prayer of salvation to invite him in, unless you're calling on the name of the Lord and asking him to save you. I promise you, he will do it. He will do it, y'all. And I'm so thankful. Jesus saves to the utmost. You've got to have belief in your heart. You got to have belief in your heart in Jesus. And you can have it. You can have it. And you can put your boots on. Hey, and they said, boots on the ground. Put your boots on the ground and start running for Jesus. Running for your life. Oh, hallelujah, running for your life. I'm here to tell you, we serve a great God. And he sent Jesus, who shed his blood. He shed his blood. He died on the cross. Hallelujah. He was buried. And on the third day, God raised Jesus from the dead. Jesus, I'm talking about Jesus. He conquered death, hell, and the grave. Yes, Jesus shed blood, hallelujah, was necessary in order that we might be forgiven. Oh, without the shedding of blood, there can be no forgiveness of sins. He did it for us. We were guilty as charged for our sins and should have been, hallelujah, should have died. But what happened? Our God dropped the charges. I love when my sister says that, Verna. Oh, she said, God dropped the charges. Woo! And I beg you today, stop with the excuses. I hear people from time to time to say, well, when I die, I'm done. When I die, I'm done. I lie. Some people say, I wait until tomorrow. You may not see tomorrow. That's a lie. You may not see it. So don't say, I'll wait until tomorrow. And then I've heard excuses like, I'm still young. I'm sowing my oats. Okay, I hear you. And then some say, I'm good. Now, I've heard this a lot. You strive to share Jesus with them. They don't want to hear it. They say, I'm good. And then some say, I got time. I got time. I'm young. I got time. Okay. And some say, my Christian grandmother, she got my salvation covered. She got it covered for me. Oh, no, it's an individual thing. It's about a personal relationship with the Lord. And I tell you, it's important that we read the word. We got to study. But see, these people that say this stuff, it's for they have the lack of knowledge. They're not reading. They're not studying. They're not hearing the word of God. They're not receiving it. And they're not, definitely don't have any understanding of his word. It's lacking in their lives. The Lord God, our creator. Hallelujah. Oh, hallelujah. He wants us to be saved. Oh, he's calling on you right now. 2 Peter chapter 3, verse 9. The Lord is not slack concerning his promise,
as some count slackness, but is long-suffering toward us, not willing that any should perish, but that all should come to repentance. Oh, repent today. Oh, come to Jesus right now. Please don't wait too late. Once your last breath is taken, it's too late. Too late to make Jesus your choice. It'll be too late, hallelujah, to believe in Jesus. It'll be too late to call on the name of Jesus. It'll be too late to invite Jesus into your heart. It'll be too late to make Jesus your Savior and Lord. It'll be too late to be ready. It'll be too late for your name to be written in the Lamb Book of Life. It'll be too late to spend eternity in heaven with the Lord Jesus, who is God. Oh, I beg of you, why you won't do it? Oh, why you won't make Jesus your choice? Oh, why don't you pick up your Bibles and read and hear the word of the God, of the Lord? He tells us in his word in Matthew chapter 24, verse 35, heaven and earth will pass away, but by my words will by no means will pass away. Oh God, I heard him one day. I heard the word of the Lord. I gave my heart to Jesus in Tupelo, Mississippi. Hallelujah. I was an adult. Oh, I wished, hey, at a young age, I had given my life to the Lord. But hey, I didn't wait too late. Thank you, Jesus. I heard the word of the Lord, and I cried out to him. Hallelujah. I called on the name of Jesus, and he saved me. So I said, come on now, obey. Come on now, right now. Ask the Lord to save you from your sins. Oh, hallelujah. Do you know to be saved, that's an emergency? Do you know if you get saved, that's a miracle? I'm thankful for my salvation miracle. Hey, hallelujah, Jesus. Hallelujah, Jesus. Thank you for saving me. Oh, a sinner. Hallelujah. I said I was the worst of sinners, and he saved me. Oh, why don't you get saved today? Jesus is soon to return, and we've got to be ready and know that Jesus saves. The Bible tells us, hey, in Matthew chapter 24, verse 44, therefore, you also be ready, for the Son of Man, Jesus, he's coming. Hey, in an hour you do not expect. Oh, I beg of you, give your life to Jesus. The word of God for the people of God. Thanks be unto God. Oh, glory to God. But we want you to hear this song, hallelujah, that Jesus saves. By the truth that's, I tell you, such a beautiful song. We're about to get out of here, and remember, every day and all through the day, do it God's way. God's way here is good. All right, bye-bye now. And we thank you so much, Brother Percy Davis, for your service. I tell you, we love you, and we thank God for you and your family. Be blessed, each one of you. We love you. We love you. But God loves you best.

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You may call them for prayer or counseling at 601-212-0275. That's 601-212-0275. And be sure to join them again next Sunday and every Sunday at 7 a.m. right here on WOAD.

0: Good morning. It's time for another edition of Early Morning Prayer, Praise, and Worship with Brother Jerome Reed and Evangelist Mary Reed. 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And now your hosts, Brother Jerome Reed and Evangelist Mary Reed.
1: Good morning, good morning, good morning, Brother Percy and the staff up there. Truly, it's a blessing to be here this morning. We're just so proud to be here with each and every one by the way of radio. We just come to bring you a word of encouragement from God through scripture, prayer, praise, and worship, through song, letting you know that God is still alive and all is well. We come to encourage all mankind to love, to live, to learn, but most importantly, to leave a legacy through the ministry of Jesus Christ. And our motto is, if you want a different harvest, your life change your seed planting. Mother Rainey, I'm trying to live a little bit better today than I did on yesterday. We're saying good morning to our own pastor, Pastor Christopher Carter, our Third District East Apostle, Dr. Rufus and Dr. Oral Ross, to Pastor Steve, First Lady Arda Randall, to Elder Eugene, First Lady Gwen Reynolds, to Bishop Clarence Gray, Bishop Michael Gray, Pastor Joanne Gray. We're saying good morning to Reverend P.J., First Lady Belinda Williams, and the Cornerstone MB Church family, Reverend Joe A., First Lady Lucy Washington, Old Strangers Home, Reverend James, First Lady Nancy Dixon at Over at God in Light, Reverend James, First Lady Sharon Shoulders Rising Sun, Reverend J.B. Williams, Reverend Coleman, Reverend Benjamin Bolden, you and your First Lady, Reverend Clifton Jackson Sr. and Jr., Pastor Wayne Moore, Dr. Walter Grill, Pastor Noe Cheney, Reverend John Blunt, Bishop Greg Irvin, Reverend Dr. Terry Davis, Minister Schaefer's and those Jackson spiritual heirs, Reverend James E. and Betty Funch's New Fellowship MB Church, Bishop Ronnie and Jacqueline Cruder, Minister Sylvia Anderson, all over at New Horizon, Reverend F.R. Jocelyn Lenore, New Bethel MB Church, Reverend Agaris and Glenda Funches, Cross Center, Church of God, Crystal Springs. We're praying traveling grace and Georgia message on this morning to Reverend Charles Polk and the St. Luther Church family, Minister Timothy Bankston and Clinton, Reverend Charleston, Minister Daphne Colbert, Minister Kenny Ray Carter, Deacon Alfred Brown, Reverend Tyrone and Evangelist Ora Dixon, over at the Greater Gethsemane MB Church family, Sister Stephanie Jackson, Evangelist Barbara Green, Brother Jerome Brooks, Deacon Roland and Carolyn Frazier, our good friend Brother Jesse Rogers and family in Chicago, Illinois, Deacon Clarence Yvonne Ratliff, Sister Dorothy Dupree, all from Greater Mount Sinai, Brother Bill James, WSTT, Thomasville, Georgia, and the listeners down there. Truly it's a blessing to be here this morning. I have a couple of birthdays I don't want to forget about this morning. Coming up on today is Sister Dora Jenkins' birthday. And then coming up on July the 1st, my niece, Samantha Redger. We're saying happy birthday to her early. We're remembering all the sick, the shut-in, and the bereaved families this morning. We come uplifting Sister Julia Chambers, Sister Joyce Parker, Mother Bertha Nichols, Mother Bertha Ward, Mother Mary Francis Robinson. We're remembering Brother Wallace Dabney, Mr. E.P. Dillard. We're uplifting all of the wandering stars, Mother Nancy White, the Angelette Women of Praise. We haven't forgotten about you, Brother Aaron and Sister Terry Oliver. We're remembering Reverend Ronnie Charleston, Mother Losey Dishmute, Mother Dorothy Seaton, Mother Johnny Jackson. Those are sweethearts from Triumph. And we're keeping Sister Adrian Scott, her father, and her entire family lifted up in prayer. Evangelist Sarah Stevens, we have not forgotten about you, as well as Evangelist Ada McGill. Brother Percy, let's go into our morning meditation song and prayer, please.

Thank you, Lord. Thank you, Lord. 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Lord, I come standing on your word. Lord, I come realizing, recognizing who

And Lord, I wouldn't know where to end, but I just thank you for your word, which I've learned is my safe house. Lord, I just uplift your holy name. And I know in my safe house, I have all that I need. Lord, I know healing is right there in the safe house. Can speak to sickness, and sickness will cease. Lord, you can touch any bed of affliction, and healing is there. Lord, I just come thank you for knowing in my safe house that through grief and sorrow,

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Lord, I just come asking you, just bless. Bless this nation, bless this world. Bless all that are under the sound of my voice. Lord, I know blessings are yours and ours to receive. And Lord, we thank you for it. And then, Lord, I ask if you'll just look around us. You see anything that's not pleasing to you, just remove it

bless every messenger that you sent to deliver your word in order that your people can be free. Lord, those that are blind, lost, and confused, they can find their way through the word. Lord, we thank you. And then, Lord, I just come asking you, clean us up, fix us up, give us a right spirit and a righteous heart to live according to your will and your way. Let us live and be men and women of God

0: Lord, accept us into thy kingdom. 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Amen and amen.
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Universe, Mother Mary Houston, Mother Patricia Renard, Sister Wanda Jefferson, Brother John Short Jr., Sister Lane Knott, Brother P. Ray Green, Brother and Sister Abby Hall and family, we got you lifted up. Sister Cheryl Lynn, Sister Brenda Perkins, Mother Annie Cannon, Sister Tina Thompson, Mother Emily Brown, I cannot forget about you. Sister Vivian Stewart, Mother Lottie Wells, Mother Elizabeth Anderson, Mother Gloria Harris, Sister E.P. Dillon, we keep you in our prayers. Mother Ora Miles, Mother Sally Johnson, Brother Elliot Turner. We remember you, Mother Lorraine Rain, and Mother Lorenzo Miller, Mother Naomi McClinton. We remember Mother Minnie Forrest Adams, Sister Kamala Scott, you and your family. We remember Mother Doris Finn, Sister Dorothy Walker Milton, Brother Carl Stevenson, Sister Kimberly Brockerton. We remember Mother Oni Johnson, Mother Irma Buck, Sister Judy Chamberlain, Sister Alexis Bourne, Brother Jerome, Sister Teresa Turner, Mother Dorothy Williams, Sister Gloria Anderson, the entire Ware family, Sister Lorraine Durr, Sister Rosie Bourne Johnson, Sister Naomi Bourne, Sister Mary Towers, Sister Dora Jenkins, Brother Gary and Odessa Jones, Sister Gerald Johnson and family, Brother Kenneth and Edna Cooper, Sister Shirley Coleman and family, Miss Levy, we got you lifted up, Sister Cassandra Joan Davis, Sister Jackie Jones, we got you lifted up, Sister Tiara Tobias, Sister Julie and Dr. Samuel Waller, we remember Mother Annie Cannon, Mother Annie Harris, Mother Julie Harmon, Sister Queen Tobias, Sister Ann Jones and family. We uplifting Sister Sheila Miles, Sister Rosita Thornton, Sister Dorothy Norwood, you and your family. Sister Nancy Henderson, Brother Johnny Willis, Brother Jeffrey Rawls, Brother Sammy Dixon, Brother Peter Jackson, Brother James Smith Jr., Sister Sandra Gray, Sister Brother Oscar and Cinder Robinson, Brother Steve, Tina, Tiana, Leah, Tierra Harper, Angela Mill, Milan Reed, Brother Emmy Reed, Brother Robert Smith, Brother James, Tony, and Charles Dukes, you and your entire family, Jayla Brooklyn, Justin Jordan, West Haven Memorial Funeral Home, along with the West Haven Memorial Choir, Sister Carolyn Miller, Sister Stacey Jones, Glenn and Greta Perkins, Sister Sharina Taylor, Sister Brenda Ruffin, we remember you, Brother Horace Mason, Brother Marvin, Mary Hart, Judge Christopher Martin, Nancy Ray Shelby, we got you this morning, Jennifer Nate Thurman, Councilman Soap, the Bass family, Mother Lucille Flowers, Mother Henry and Mary Moore, we remember

Mother Lady Moore, Sister Sheila Foote, Mr. Ernest Johnson. We're remembering Sister Deborah Nicholas this morning. All of the sons of Abraham, Brother Jesse, Mother Sarah Pippen, Deacon Herman Taylor, Sister Odessa Todd, Brother George Turner, Sister Lee Bell, Sister Anita Bailey, Sister Cassandra Lair. We're remembering again all of the wandering stars, Sister Brenda Wilson, Brother Charles Taylor Jr., Sister Vivian Dotson, Sister Elizabeth Johnson. It was so good to see you on last evening. Brother Montel Williams, Brother John Blocker, Melvin and Mary Turner, Brother Jeffrey, Roberta Calloway, Brother Clyde Lee, Sister Connie Newman, Brother Gilbert Henderson. Again, the Angelette Gospel singers, Women of Praise, Brother A.E., Sister Leah Carter, family, Sister Doris Ward, Missionary Janice Pitts, Sister Gloria Chambers, Captain Charlie, Kate and Manor, Brother S.L. and Joanne Everett, Sister Eda Pittman, Sister Ann Wickelson, haven't forgotten about you, Sister Willie Mae Hoover, Sister Dora Jones, Sister Vonsell Young, Brother Javon and Lenny Smith, Brother James and Sister Bobby Hart, Brother Clyde and Vivian Simpson, Brother Vernon Coretta White, the family of the late Louis Mitchell, Brother Greg Willis and the Herman Echo, we got you this morning. Brother David Sorrell, haven't forgotten about you. Travis, Samantha, Regina Reggie, Sister Nita Leeson family, Sister Cheryl Marshall, Latasha Feldner and family, Onassis McKinley, Natasha Kidd, Brother Garfield, Mr. TikTok, we got you in prayer this morning. Just remember, whenever you're in trouble and you need some help, look to the hill for which cometh all of your help, for all of our help come from God. But now I have to go on and let you know who's keeping us on the air. And it is none other than Triumph, the Church and Kingdom of God Christ. We're located 5302 Queen Mary Lane right here in the city of Jackson. You can call us at any time, 601-922-8250. Our pastor is Pastor Christopher Carter. We have service first and third Sunday, 9:30 a.m. is School of Wisdom, and we start morning service at 10:15. 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J. Ross Cut and Salon, Brother Jeffrey Ross. 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You may have tried to work with some of the rest, but I invite you to come on over and work with one of the best at J. Ross Cut and Salon. And then we have West Haven Memorial Funeral Home along with the West Haven Memorial Choir, 3580 Robinson Road right here in the city of Jackson. 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Or you can come on down to Mendenhall, Mississippi, 2132 Highway 49. 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
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They can provide cemetery plots for your family during their time of burial. The plot starts from $550 to $2,300. The name of the cemetery spaces are Garden of Tranquility, Garden of Angels, Garden of Glory, Garden of Nature, and Garden of Heaven. 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But now, today, I got to run you a few announcements. But on today, at 2 p.m., come on down to 1118 Martin Luther King Drive. Cornerstone MB Church are having a pre-anniversary musical celebration for their pastor, Pastor P.J. Williams. Pastor Williams helps out as he can in and around the community, and he provides assistance with all others who come to his church. This program is being sponsored by Evangelist Barbara Green. Now, I'm not worried about names as they're printed on a flyer because I don't even think they are. But you know who you are. You're invited. Come on out, share, and be a blessing and share in this celebration. That's at 2 p.m. at Cornerstone MB Church family. But coming up, the month of July, we're getting ready to start with some anniversaries rolling. Coming up on July the 12th, 3 p.m. at Triumph the Church and Kingdom of God in Christ, 5302 Queen Mary Lane. It's going to be the Sons of Abraham anniversary celebration on program. Now, I'm running through some names. West Haven Memorial Choir is going to be there. Greater Gethsemane, Bishop Michael, and together. Whitechapel Mail Corps is going to be there. Garfield Brown, I know your anniversary is coming up, but you just come on up there, too, because you on program, too. Wandering Stars, the Soldiers of Faith, Sister Dorothy Norwood is going to be there. Friendship Mail Corps, Spiritual Harmonizer, the Rockstar Mail Corps, the Mason Ayers and Brandon. But now, listen, your name may not appear on the flyer. You don't feel slighted. You're still invited. You come on because you're a part of the program as well. And then coming up on the next Sunday, it's going to be Mr. TikTok himself and Brother Garfield Brown and family 58-year anniversary celebration. Brother Garfield, pull out one on us now. He got special guests coming out of East Texas, the Tally Boys. Now, I don't know who they are, so we got to be there so we can find out. The host is going to be none other than Greg Flowers and Pastor Dwighton Martin. He has a host of groups on program, Brothers in Christ, Songs of Joy, Crowns of Joy, Gospel Melanin, Reveille Lewis, New Dimension, Divine Creation, Douglas, Noel, and Friends. I mean, he got a host of people on there, but he also says all groups and solos are invited. So if your name's not printed, you're still invited. Now, I have been telling you, I do not know the location. I advise you to call Nicole at 601-720-3735. It's supposed to be on Facebook. I don't do Facebook, but we're going to find out where you're going to be before the 19th. Brother Garfield, did I do it right? But also, don't forget about the Sons of Abraham. On our master ceremony is going to be none other than Bishop Greg Irvin. We just appreciate him for doing it for the Sons of Abraham. That's one of our children. You know, we adopt so many. But keep these announcements in mind. Please be mindful. Let's support one another because that's what we need right now. We got to be able to support one another no matter what's going on. But I want to go real quickly this morning because I have a thought for you this morning, and it's coming out of the book of Peter, 2 Peter. You know, there's only 3 chapters in 2 Peter. So when you have time, take time to make, don't take time, make time, read it all for yourself. But 2 Peter tells about the truth from falsehood, discerning the truth about falsehood, guarding against teachers who promote immoral lifestyles. We need to be on alert. We need to study, to evaluate teaching based on the alignment with God's word. It helps us to recognize false freedom, immorality, and the truth in divine justice. But we're going to go to 2 Peter 2, 9, and 11, and it reads, "The Lord knoweth how to deliver the godly
out of the temptation and to reserve the unjust until the day of judgment to be punished. The 10th verse reads, but chiefly them that walk after the flesh in the lust of uncleanness and despises government presumptuously. Are they self-willed? They are not afraid to speak evil of dignities. Whereas angels, which are greater in power and might, bring not railing accusations against them before the Lord. May the Lord add a blessing to the reading, the hearing, but most important, the doers of his most divine word. Now, I'm going to go for a thought. Know your rescuer. You know, when we're looking at 2 Peter 2, 9, and 11, we find that God is entirely sovereign and knows exactly how to rescue faithful believers from temptation while reserving the wicked for a righteous day of judgment. See, Peter warned that false teachers, characterized by arrogance and moral corruption, will face severe punishment based upon the word of God. Read it for yourself. You see, God has the power to rescue and to judge. If we look at 2 Peter 2 and 9, the Lord knows how to deliver the godly. He has both the supreme authority and absolute power to rescue those who are devoted to him during times of trial, and tribulation. Do you remember the story? Did he not rescue Daniel from the den of hungry lions? Read it for yourself, Daniel, the 6th chapter. And to reserve the unjust until the day of judgment. It tells us that unrepentant, wicked individuals are not escaping justice. See, you might think you're slipping and sliding and hiding, but you're not. God is actively holding them for a final reckoning. Romans 2 and 5, Apostle Paul warned that stubborn and unrepentant individuals are storing up wrath for themselves, which will be unleashed on the day of wrath and revelation of the righteous judgment of God. And then 2 Peter 2 and 10 lets us look at false teachers. Peter focused on the characteristic of these individuals that are driven by lust, despising authority, and acting arrogantly and fiercely in their sinful behavior. Matthew 7 to 15 tells us, beware of false prophets which come to you in sheep clothing, but inwardly they are raving wolves. Let's look at the epistle, 3rd epistle, John 1 and 9. It's Diotrephes was an arrogant church leader who loved to be first. He refused to welcome traveling teachers of the truth and gossip maliciously about the apostles. See, we got to beware, and we got to be mindful. 2 Peter 2 and 11 reference angels. Despite having immense power and might, they don't bring railing accusations, slanderous insults against anyone before the Lord. You remember the song, "The Angels is Watching Over Me All Night Long"? I love that song. You see, angels possess far greater power. You see, in the book of Genesis, the 19th chapter, when Lot escaped with his family, there was two angels. They were disguised as men who came or were sent to rescue him because, you know, God couldn't find any righteous people in that city. He even asked for 10 and he couldn't find any. So he had to destroy Solomon and Gomorrah because of the injustice, the violence, the need, the lack of neglect for the needy, the sinful immorality. See, we got to be mindful and beware. See, God will deliver us through angels. They bring critical news, they interview and intervene and rescue us in time of trouble. It was angels. If you remember, go back, Luke the 22nd chapter, 43rd verse, Matthew the 4th chapter, 1st through the 11th verse. It was angels who ministered to Jesus in the desert after he had fasted for 40 days. They ministered to his human nature in two primary ways, meeting his physical need, meaning bringing food and water, and then they spiritually strengthen him, comfort him through encouragement and divine restoration. My brothers and my sisters, it's time.
we stop trusting the plan of man and following the wrong or going down the same downward path and search our hearts and soul and know who our rescuer is, which is our Lord and Savior, Jesus Christ. We want you to stay focused, remain safe, and be blessed. And don't forget about our announcements on today, Cornerstone MB Church, July coming up. We got some anniversary. We'll be talking about it more on next Sunday. Brother Percy, you can take us on out.

You've been listening to Early Morning Prayer, Praise, and Worship with Brother Jerome Reed and Evangelist Mary Reed. 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
1: Right. Good morning, Radio Land. Mr. Pastor Shows with Outreach Ministry of the Rise of Sun, Michigan Baptist Church. Along with Creedell Calhoun, we certainly we thank you for allowing us to come into your home, your car, and wherever you may be. And certainly we are sending this program out to all of the sick and shed in, all that sick and can't get about. And certainly we send our prayers out to the Dixon family. We send our prayers out to the McGee family, those that have lost loved ones. And also we send our prayers out to Sister Annie Robinson, Deacon Carmel Ketchum. We send our prayers out to Sister Willie Mae and Reverend O.C. George Farrell. And we send our prayers out also to send us to Sister Linda Anderson, the hope she's having a speedy recovery. We send our prayers out to the Blanchard family, Pat, Lavelle, Lisa, Lord, and Charles this morning. And also we send our prayers out to Brenda and Mr. Rick Coleman. So we send our prayers out and also to his lovely wife, Betty. We send our prayers out to George Wilson. Send our prayers out to Sister Evelyn Lewis and Sister Magdalene Wilkinson and all of those that have been going through cancer. We send our prayers out to you all this morning, and we certainly hope God will bless you, your family this morning. Through our prayers this morning, healing will come in your family this morning, and we just pray that he's a promised keeper this morning. Let us go in prayer. Father God, we come now, Lord, in the name of Jesus. We pray, God, blessing upon those, oh God, that are sick this morning, those that have lost loved ones, Lord. We pray your blessing upon healing in our land. And we pray our blessing upon those that are named and called this morning, Lord. We just pray blessing upon Radio Land this morning, oh God. Even those that are coming on air this morning, oh God, and those that left off, oh God. We pray, oh God, a special blessing upon them this morning. Lord, we ask you to touch them in a mighty way. We need you down here. We can't get along with God. Even the trouble that's going on in our land. Lord, we pray for the fivefold ministry, oh God, that you touch it, oh God. We pray for every church, though, Lord, is open in your name. We pray for those, oh God, that's going down the busy highways to meet at the house of worship, oh God. We pray, oh God, that you would touch them right now in the name of Jesus. And this is our prayer in Jesus' name. Amen. Certainly, we want to thank God for each and every one of you this morning. And certainly, we want to just let you know who keep us on air. And we want to pass this announcement on to you this morning. Also, the Pure Light MB Church getting ready to celebrate Pastor Bobby Joe and First Lady Emily Johnson at the Pure Light Missionary Bound. This will be his second anniversary celebration. And he's on 5901 Montgomery Drive, right there in the subdivision. Go by and be a part of this great celebration. Bobby Joe, we're praying that you will have a great celebration today in the name of Jesus. And we praying this morning that you will come by Rising Sun this morning. Our Sunday school started at 10 a.m. Our worship service started at 11.

0: 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They got 109-868 Highway 51. That in Hazelhurst, Mississippi. And don't forget the Mendenhall branch, 2132 Highway 49, Mendenhall, Mississippi. 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And look, don't forget the Heavenly Monument. 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You need a flower vase. You need a cremation vase. They got everything at 4660 Highway 80 West. And you go by and tell Tanisha Carr that I was talking about her on this radio station now. 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And don't forget our New Foundation Theological Seminary. Look, they got degrees you can get. They got counseling. They got, you can get it in theology. You can get whatever. And then you can use it to teach wherever you want to teach. Amen. In a school or whatever it is. They build in mind one student at a time, and call them up at 601-376-9533. And you get that number now, we're going to call 601-624-0233. And you tell Pastor West, Dr. Robert West, I was talking about him on this radio station. They will give you a discount on your registration. Don't just dream it. Go get it. That's our CRW Truck Driving Training School. Call him up in the morning, 601-968-8023. You tell him Pastor Scholar, we're talking about him on this radio station. And that's telling you, got to tell him that, where you can get that discount on your registration, on your truck driving school. And don't forget, Creedell Calhoun, Mel Luna, Stock Company.
1: Thank you very much, Reverend. I want to just remind, tell the people out there that Peggy and I celebrated our 34-year anniversary.
0: Amen. Happy anniversary to you, too. And I pray y'all have many more.
1: Yeah, we do. We're doing pretty good now, so hopefully we continue to do well, health-wise. Thank you very much, Reverend. Mel Luna Salt Company, that's 1252 Street, that's Highway 80 in Dewey. They've been right there 61 years in the same place. That's important because a lot of people leaving Jackson, they are staying right there. They sell Exmon, Steel, Redman, and World Lawn Products. And they repair everything that they sell. And you can give Mike a call at 601-353-8392 or 601-353-8394 and tell them that we told you to call. You get 10% off. I also want to mention that it's been raining a lot and they have plenty those big mowers on the showroom right now. So go by and tell them that we told you to call and you get 10% off of those big mowers. They had a showroom full of them. And I know with all the rain, we need mowers right now. I also want to talk a little bit, Reverend, about the housing bill that passed the Senate and House overwhelmingly. That was a very, very good bill. That the housing bill is the roadmap to trying to get housing more housing stock in the country. And it passed overwhelmingly in both houses. And as you know, Reverend, you have something going on in the Trump administration every day, every day.
0: Amen.
1: And believe it or not, the bill passed overwhelmingly. I'm talking about bipartisan all the way. And then they had a signing ceremony set up so Trump could glow in the result of the bill passing. That's going to help our people all across the country. And he refused to sign the bill. Now that's asinine, brother. I tell you, we as a people need to continue to look at what's happening on the national level. That bill would boost what's going on as far as the amount of housing that we have. In that bill, we had an investment situation as far as manufacturers housing is concerned. And as you know, Reverend, manufactured houses can be built much faster than a regular house.
0: Amen.
1: And we need more of that. So what they did, they took down some of the restrictions for building those manufactured housing. And that way, we can put more of those manufactured houses out there. And what will happen is the price, you get a large supply, the price will come down, and they put in there some things for first home buyers. And those are the people between, let's say, 25 and 40 that's having trouble trying to get a house. So we need this bill very badly so that we can increase the amount of stock that we have in America. And I can guarantee you the housing prices will go down, and they will go down precipitously. However, when Trump decided that he didn't want to sign the bill, he put a restriction that he won't sign the bill until they pass the Save America Act. And that's not really saving America. That's destroying America. I'm telling you, it destroys America if they pass that act, because it restricts voting. And we want to make sure that our folks get out and vote in every election. And that's what's going on. We have to get together and make sure that all of our people are going to the poll on November 3rd. Let's get to the poll. Be sure and check to make sure that you are registered to vote before October the 3rd. Make sure you register. Be sure and check with your circuit clerk to make sure you own the poll, because they are trying to keep us from voting in any way that they can. Back to you, Reverend.
0: And certainly we got voters registration in all churches. Pick your application up. If you're at your church, get your application filled out if you're not ready to vote. And look, don't forget Pure Light, MB Baptist Church, and getting ready to celebrate Pastor Bobby Joe and First Lady Emily Johnson's anniversary today, second year on Montgomery, right there in the subdivision. He'll love to see you there, 5901 Montgomery Drive at Jackson, Mississippi. And I want to leave something with you this morning, just a short message here I want to get. How can I be strong when I feel so weak? First, you got to admit you need your need for God. And strength begins when self-reliance ends, and God does his greatest work in those who know they cannot do it alone. And number two, you got to depend on God's grace. You cannot have enough strength for today's burden, but God has enough grace for you today, for today's battle. That number three, receive strength through his word. That's by worshiping at someone's church. God promised to steady the heart, renew the mind, and give courage to continue. Number four, pray in your weakness. Prayer is not a sign of weakness. It is the pathway to divine strength and supernatural help. Number five, keep moving forward by faith. You do not have to feel strong to be faithful. God often shows his greatest power through our greatest weakness. As I get out of here, this is the last thing I want to say. Your weakness is not the end of your story. It may be the very place where God displays his strength in your life. Now, Brother Claude, it's been a pleasure being with you. Take us out.
2: 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We now ask you to join us for Brother Alfred Brown of the Dixieland Spiritual Singers, brought to you by New Fellowship Baptist Church, 1560 Whiting Road, where Reverend Dr. James E. Funches Jr. is the pastor. 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
3: Good morning out there, ladies and gentlemen. Another day the Lord has sent. Let us all be glad and rejoice in it. I'm telling you now, it's another beautiful day. Don't forget about Greater St. Luke down there at 516 Hardwood Drive in Vicksburg, Mississippi. Pastor by the Reverend James Andrews down there. They telling you right now, you got to come on out for July the 12th. They having that Friends and Family Day starting at 1:30. Come early, get a seat. Come late, you're going to miss a treat. And also, Brother Emmett Martin, another supporter of this broadcast, Sister Pam Palmer right there at New Fellowship, Sister Marie Bracey, also Evangelist Peggy Murphy right there, Evangelist Lena Tyler, Evangelist Gracie William, all supporters of this broadcast. Tanya and the boys, supporter of this broadcast, and we'd like to thank him for that. Also, don't forget, coming up this afternoon at 2 o'clock right there at Cornerstone Missionary Baptist Church, Evangelist Green, putting on that pre-anniversary for Reverend P.J., starting at 2 o'clock. I think that's really, that's the number, that's what I heard there. Also, we're going to move right on down to July the 12th, over there in Vicksburg, Mississippi at 1:30. We're going to be having that great Friends and Family Day for none other than for Greater St. Luke over there, and we're asking everybody to come on out for that. Hey, look at this right here. The Sons of Abraham, they're going to be coming right back at you at 3 o'clock on July the 12th over there at Triumph, and they got a host of groups on the program, and I'm going to name them all like this. If you want to know who's going to be there, be there. That way you can find out who's on the program there. All right, we're moving on down to July the 19th, none other than Brother Garfield Brown and family. And Brother Garfield, we got everything but the way it's going to be. So you got to let us know where you're going to be there. Also, at 1:30 over here, Rising Sun going to be having that pastor's anniversary over there with Reverend Shola. And we're asking everybody to come on out for that. It's going to be a wonderful time. I'll tell you a little bit more about it next week when we get there. Hey, don't forget about New Fellowship Missionary Baptist Church, 1560 Whiting Road, where our motto, you're on a stranger till you walk through the door. Jonas Trucking over there, where you can get everything you need right there at Jonas Trucking. You can get dirt, haul, gravel, sand, rocks. Hey, if the wind and blow them limbs down, Sister Jackie, get him out there in that three-piece suit. He'll get them limbs up for you. He'll haul it all for you. Don't forget none other than Gary Dillon Associate down there in Byron. They'll bring you in, set you down, yank and think and get you out.

Saturday. I call him up at 601. 665-4809. I better tell you about my brother John. If you want to get in touch with him, call him up at 601-260-0577. That's 601-260-0577. Call him up right there and get him on now. Mr. E.P. Dillon, a young man been in the insurance business for at least 40 years. And I tell you, he deals with funerals too. I'm telling you now, you want to get your loved one put away, why don't you call Mr. E.P. Dillon up at 601-209-6852. 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You don't have to walk around begging nobody to bury your loved one. 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You want to know what they do? Why don't you call them up at 601-201-1236. Call them up and they'll be right there, boy, and happy to get you there. Mother Eloise Dixon down there in Brookhaven, Mississippi, how you doing there this morning? Brother Robert Thomas, Sister Shirley Jackson, and Mother May Lockett right there in Hazelhurst, Mississippi. We're checking on them. Mother Cooper, Aunt Della, we're checking on them. Brother Cooper, Sister Cooper, we'll holler at you. Mother Fraser, Albert Earl, we're checking on y'all. Brother Willie Moe, Sister Mary Moore up there in Pocahontas, Mississippi, we're checking on y'all over there. Ray and Nancy Shelby, all the way down there in Bolton, Mississippi. Thank you there, sir. My wife want to thank you there, Sister Shelby and Brother Ray for the phone call you gave her there on the birthday and our anniversary and stuff there. We're going to thank you for that. Also, Mother Rainey, Double Trouble, Serenity, Cameron, Raphael, and Amelia. We're hollering at them. Mother Daniel, we're checking on you there. Brother Wallace Dabney, haven't forgot you. Hollering at you this month. Sister Maggie White, our neighborhood information person, we're checking on her right here. And also, we're checking on none other than Constable Funches right here. And also, we got Brother Frazier, the fish man. He's right here in this neighborhood. You want to get in touch with Brother Frazier, you can call him up at 601-291-0644. That's 601-291-0644. Call him up and get that Delta Raid grain-fed catfish, and you won't have no problem with it at all. All right there. Well, we hollering at another sister, Princess Williams down there, and Pastor Williams and Marcus. We're checking on them. Hey, we forget anybody charging to our heads, not a heart. All right then. Reverend Scholler, First Lady, hollering at you this morning, sounding good. Also, Mother Reed, Brother Reed, checked on y'all. Pastor Funch has heard you this morning. Brother Gary, checked on y'all this morning, sounding good. All right, we're checking on Reverend PJ and Sister William. We're checking on y'all this morning. Hoping and praying that Evangelist Barbara Green, Sister Stephanie Jackson, checking on y'all this morning. Also, my lovely wife, Sister Celine Brown, Sister Catherine Taylor, Sister Elizabeth Jean. We're checking on them this morning. Hoping and praying that everybody's doing well this morning. Brother Charles Carter, Sister Carter, up there in Carthage, Mississippi. Brother Welton Bowden, his lovely wife there. Reverend Benjamin Bowden, Sister Bowden, do me and Reverend PJ a favor. Next time you go out of town, take him with you, because he worried us plumb to death. So, next time you out of town, just take him right on with you. We all will be happy there with you. That Reverend Benjamin Bowden and his lovely wife there, we're checking on them this morning. Hey, we forget anybody charging to our heads, not a hearts. We're trying to get everybody in where they fit in at. Don't God and Light, Missionary Baptist Church over there with Reverend Dixon and Sister Dixon and Tony and his lovely wife there. And also Deacon Larry Woods, we're checking on you this morning, hoping and praying that you're listening in this morning, because we're getting there. We're hollering at also Frank Brown, Pat Brown, we're hoping and praying. Sister Dorothy Dupree, how you doing this morning? Also, we are checking on Sister Dorothy Norwood, we're checking on her this morning. TikTok, haven't forgot you, got you on the program now, got your anniversary there too. We're going it all this morning. All right, then. Hoping and praying that you're doing well this morning. Hey, don't forget, on today at 2 o'clock over there at Cornerstone Missionary Baptist Church, they're having that pre-anniversary for Reverend PJ. It's starting at 2. Come early, get a seat. Come late, you're going to miss a treat. On July the 12th, down there at Greater St. Luke at 1:30, Pastor Andrews and the church is having their friends and family day down there starting at 2:30. All right, right here at Triumph at 3 o'clock, the Sons of Abraham, going to be having that great anniversary
over there, and you know how Sister Reed have him as clean as a state board of health. So we're asking you to come on out for that over there. Also, we're going to move down to the 19th where TikTok, we got you. We got everything except the place. Yeah, but also at Rising Sun on the 19th at 1:30, we're going to be having that pastor's anniversary over there. And we're asking everybody to come on out for that. 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He'll be more than happy to get you in there. You set you down, yank you, and thank you, and get you out of there. All right, then. Mother Reed, we thank you and Brother Reed for the card. I hope it was just a delight. We sure thank you for that. It was just a delight. And we really appreciate it. Just thinking about us two little old people over here. Also, it goes out to Reverend Knapp and First Lady Knapp goes out to Reverend Joey Washington and his First Lady. And I think that's about what we got all in. But like I say, don't forget about the program this afternoon at 2 o'clock over there at Cornerstone Missionary Baptist Church. Now let us go to the throne. Oh, yeah. Sister Josephine Mason, how you doing this morning? I can't forget you. That's the mouth of the South. The lady can talk from now on. And I ain't talking about talking trash either. I'm talking about talking good stuff. All right, then. Let us go to the throne of grace. Father, once again, I want to thank you, Lord. Thank you for this moment and this hour. Father, we ask you, Father, to continue to bless those who are in bereavement, Father. Father, we ask you to bless those behind prison walls, those who are sick and shedding in, Father, because this program goes out to them, Father. Father, we ask you to bless every church, though that's open in your name, everyone that's under the sound of my voice, Father. Father, in doing this, we're going to be all so careful. Give you all the honor, the glory, and the praise in Jesus' name. Amen. It goes out to Minister Sylvia Anderson. We're checking on you. And Kay Davis. And Davis is over there. We're checking on y'all. Oh, yeah, I can't forget Sister Maggie White, our little information person here in this neighborhood. All right, now, you can take us on home now, Brother Percy, and till this time next week, as we always say on this broadcast, don't count the things you do the things that count.

0: You've been listening to Brother Alfred Brown of the Dixieland Spiritual Singers. We actually join them again on next Sunday right here at 8:15 on WOAD. And it's now time for the Williams Sisters broadcast, brought to you by the Word Full Gospel Baptist Church, 3023 Percy V. Simpson Drive here in Jackson, where the founder and pastor is the Reverend Dr. J.B. Williams. Now, here are your hosts, Evangelist Barbara Green and Sister Stephanie Jackson. Good morning.
1: Good morning, Brother Percy. How are you this morning?
0: I am blessed.
1: Well, I am too, Brother Percy. We just thank God for you this morning and enjoyed your music this morning. I tell you, you helped us get up and got kicked out of there this morning. It's kind of hard to get up some morning. So we thank God for you, Brother Percy. And if you can, if you can find Jesus Care when I get through with my prayer, would you play me just a piece of that for me, if you will, when I finish with my prayer? And we appreciate you. All right, we want to thank Brother Percy this morning. Again, this is another day that the Lord has made, and we will rejoice and be glad in it. And we thank God for sparing us. We didn't deserve it, but His grace and His mercy is sufficient. His grace and mercy is keeping us. And He let us see another day, allow us another chance to get our life right and to get it right. And just let us know how good He is this morning. And again, we want to send this program out to all the sick, the shut-in, the bereaved family, wherever you may be on this morning. We're sending this program out to you, and especially my brother-in-law, Deacon Green, and the family down there praying that all is well with them. We will be touching with you and getting in touch with you soon. If not today, we'll get you before the week is over. We'll be checking in on you there. We're hoping all is well with you all down there. And also, we're sending Sister Rain and you and your family, and hey, you got your little sickness there this morning dealing with, but we know God is able to heal, and we thank you for your grandson, and that God has already got him healed in Jesus' name. And we just want to say to all of you, wherever you may be this morning, God is able to do anything but fail. And we are also sending this program out to none other than the Word Full Gospel Baptist Church, 3023 Percy B. Simpson Drive. Pastor, none other than Pastor Dr. J.B. Williams. He is the founder and the pastor. And you can give him a call at 601-981-3292. And he will be glad to talk with you, give you some spiritual counseling or whatever you may need. He will give you the word, and he got much wisdom. And he experienced a lot of things in life, and he can tell you about life. So you need to, especially about the way to be salvation. So you need to call Pastor William at 601-981-3292. And their Sunday school is every Sunday at 9:30 a.m. Worship service at 10:45 a.m. And Bible study is every Tuesday at 6:30 p.m. And you all going over there, if you're looking for a church home over there, and you're over there in the area, go on over there and just go over there and fellowship with them. And let them know that you heard us talking about it right here on the Williams Sisters program. Every Sunday morning, they are our faithful sponsor. We thank God for them. They are keeping us here on airway. And we send the program out and hoping all is well with all his church family over there at the Word Full Gospel Baptist Church. Thank you, Pastor J.B., for standing by the Williams Sisters on the radio broadcast. And also, don't forget about Reliable Auto Care, 601-702-8227. You can call those young men over there at 200. And also, they're located at 200 Presto Lane, and you can call them at 601-702-8227. That's the public place of the late Deacon James Powell. And, hey, you got another deacon out of Cornerstone over there, so you all going in and patronize those young men and encourage them. When you find these young people trying to do something right and living right and God-fearing young men, you all support them and encourage them. If you don't need nothing done for your car, just go back and tell them you heard us talking about them here on the airway this morning. Just let them know, you know, that you're going back there. Encourage them to keep on doing the right thing, because we have so many young people that's not being steered and they are not leading in the right direction. So you need to help those that are still is and those that's not still, keep praying for them and let God work with them as well. And again, we want to say We're sending the program out to Pastor P.J. Williams and continue keeping him lifted up in the Cornerstone Church family. And Pastor Jenkins down at Rose Hill, the Church family First Lady, we got you lifted up as well. And all of the members that are down there on our sick list, Brother Willow Mason, and all the hope you soon be back on there fussing at us. And our Brother James Clay and Sandy Hawkins, thank God you made it home. That's our choir member and church member, Rose Hill. And we continue to pray for them, Ben, and all of you all. We continue to pray for the Hawkins family. And we also continue praying. Reverend Bolden, hey, he back in with us this morning. I tell you, we're going to tie him down this time, Pastor. We ain't going to let him get away soon. So we thank God he done made it, been out on a mission, and we thank God God brought him back with us safely. And again, I send the program out to my big sister, Bertha, and Kenesha, hanging there. But God got an answer to our situation. And I know he is, and I tell you, he going to have you up and about and walking again. So you just get ready for it. And we know what God will do and can do for us. Ain't that right, Evangelist Mary Reed? And all of those Evangelist Dukes over there. Hey, to all your Guidelines Church family, we also Reverend Chaucer, I found out that you've been ill and under weather, Jake. Let him know that we are praying for him and for his speed of recovery as well, and to continue to just lift everybody up. Like I said, we have a lot of sickness and there's a lot of death, but guess what? God is still in charge. He's still in control, and he is the answer to all our situations. We just have to keep on leaning and depending, trusting in God, and let him work. Overseer, we got you lifted up, but he had to go back in the hospital, but thank God he's back home now, and we continue to pray for him. Y'all keep him lifted up as well. And I tell you, when you're trying to do what's right and get done, the devil always going to try to throw a rod at you. But guess what? God got a bigger rod than the devil here, so don't worry about it. You just keep on pressing on. Keep doing what God has you to do and let God take care of the rest of it. And again, we just want to let you know, don't forget about today, the big day right here at Cornerstone. We are asking you to come back and share the musical for Pastor P.J. Williams' pre-anniversary, leading towards his anniversary coming up in August. We are asking you to come back, all you singers, you politicians, I don't care who you are, come on down on the creek bank and show Pastor Williams some love. Hey, because they are working on the bridge he's been praying so hard for. So you all come on down here and show him some love on today at 2 p.m. We done asked people from all over to come, but we just going to let God do what he do. Whoever he said is who he want to be here. So we're inviting all of you, wherever you may be. We're locked in. We're looking for Brownville Mayor Coach. Hey, we're looking for you all this morning. And we already know Whitechapel is going to be in the house. We had a great time with them and Pastor Book over there yesterday evening on the musician appreciation. So we want to thank God for them. And they want to thank everybody, Brother Greg and all of them. Want to thank everybody for coming out and supporting them on yesterday as well. And now, Sister Joanne, we got you lifted up this morning too, baby. Thank you for your encouragement and your love. And right now, we are going to go in prayer. We pray for Sister Stephanie. She is away from the mic this morning. And we are continuing to pray for each and everyone, wherever. If I didn't call your name, God knows he sees and he cares about you. Excuse me, this morning. And again, we're going in prayer. So you all pray with and pray for us. Father God, we thank you this morning for what you have done. Thank you for what you're doing right now behind the scenes. Oh, Jehovah Jireh, King of King and Lord of Lord, we thanking you right now, oh God. Thank you for touching and healing right now, oh God. Thank you for waking us up this morning to see another day that we've never seen before. Thank you, oh dear God, for looking all over the universe and let them know you hold the whole world in your hand and you made it and it belongs to you. It don't belong to man, but it belongs to you, and everything that is in it belongs to you, God. And we want to thank you, oh dear God, for keeping us and letting us still go on in your name. We know you can and we know you will, Father. Those that don't know you and a part of their sin, we ask you to touch their minds, oh God. Father, so many people got mind condition. It's in the mind, oh dear God. We ask you to regulate their minds, oh God. Father, we have so many mischievous people that is all the suffering, that is all about them, oh God. And not nobody and not trying to have compassion. The love that you want us to share for one another, oh God, the reaching out to one another. Oh, dear God, this is what you want us to do. You reached out to us when we are no good. We are filthy rat. But you look beyond our faults. And you see every one of our needs. Father, we thank you right now, God. We thank you for being King of Kings. We thank you for being Lord of Lords, oh dear God. Thank you for touching Sister Rose and drinking, oh God. Father, thank you for touching all of those that's been going through, oh dear God. We know you can, and we know you will, oh dear God. You're a miracle worker, and we thank you for miracles this morning. We thank you for the miracles that you're performing right now, oh God, in the mighty name of Jesus. Father, we give you the glory. We give you the praise right now, God. And Father, our young generation, Lord, we can't stop crying out for them, but you know what to do. You know what it takes to turn it around, God. And whatever we need to do, God, put us in our rightful place that we can do the things you want us to do and things will be able to be turned around in your name. In the mighty name of Jesus, we pray. Amen and amen. For a person.

0: We want to thank Brentford for the fan number there. Hey, he going to separate the right from the wrong, and I know he is. And we just want to let you know, don't forget about the son of Abraham getting ready to celebrate their anniversary on July the 12th at 3 p.m. at the Triumph, the Church of the Kingdom of God in Christ. Y'all know what it is over there on Queen Mary Land. Y'all go there and support the sons of Abraham, because y'all know they everywhere, and they always read their Bible. You're sad, but no matter what you're doing or what you have, go get ready for that date. And also, TikTok got here coming up, and we're going to let you know when you give us a place where it's going to be at. Hey, but come on out and be with the sons of Abraham on July the 12th over there on Triumph, and continue to keep each and every one lifted up in prayer. And I also, again, don't forget about it's enough. You support, like Sister Reed said, we got to learn and stick with one another, support one another, and we reach out. It's not many things us going on now. It's a lot of sickness stuff, but you that can and are able, we're asking you to come on and just support the program and stuff that is going on. And also, God and Life, Pastor Dixon, you all over there, we sent in the program out to y'all this morning as well. We got sound that's kind of kicking in this morning. I know I may sound kind of a little funny, but my daughter going to get on me. But it's the sound, y'all. It's not in the changing of the weather. So as you continue to, don't forget about today. Our road's going to be right here at Cornerstone at 2 p.m. And we ask you all to come, Brownville. Y'all hear me this morning. I'm looking for y'all to be here this afternoon. And all the others that I have invited, we are looking for you to come. So what we do, we love one another, and we help one another when we can, and support one another. Until this time next week, Brother Percy, you can get ready to take me on out, and I'll look for see y'all this afternoon. Pastor William, looking for all of y'all politician folks. Come on back here and show us some love today, too. You can come on here. Councilman Kenneth Stokes, come on so you can sing your song for me today. I'm going to let you sing today, Councilman Stokes. Come on back and sing your song for me. Until this time next week, may God bless you. We love you, and we're going to go and let Brother Percy take us on out.
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2: You've been listening to the Williams Sisters broadcast, hosted by Evangelist Barbara Green, Sister Stephanie Jackson. 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It's 8:45, time now for the Getting Ready for the Judging program, with your host, Pastor P.J. Williams, with Cornerstone MB Church, Pastor Jerome Cowles with the Travelers Rest Outreach Program, and Reverend Benjamin Golden. Now, here are your hosts. You all can take it away, gentlemen. All right, Pastor Williams, y'all can take it away.

0: All right, we're ready for getting ready for the journey. Pastor PJ Williams.
1: Good morning, good morning, good morning, good morning. You heard it, you heard it. Good morning, brother Percy. How you doing this morning?
0: Once again,
1: good morning to all the listeners out in Radio Land. It is time now, as we said, getting ready for the judgment, and it always, always encourage you. You don't have a church home, you're looking for a church home, you always can come by right here at 718 Martin Luther King, or you can head on over there to the New Travel Rest where the doors is open as we speak, and we want you to know it is time to get ready for the judgment, because we are leaving here day by day. So we want you to know God is coming back at you. Whether you're ready or not, you're going to have to get out of here. But we want to say good morning to everyone out. All right, we're going to move right on this morning, Minister Kevin. I always have some words to say and give you some scripture, but we're going to turn it over to him.
2: My Lord, good morning. New Travel Rest family, Cornerstone family, First Lady, my First Lady Simmons, First Lady Cal, our Pastor Cal, Reverend Bolden, your First Lady. Good morning to everybody out there. And what we do at New Travel Rest every Sunday morning is have our Sunday school starts at 10 o'clock, followed by a praise and worship service at 11:15. Come on in and fill a seat with us. We have a Bible study we do every Wednesday night at 6 o'clock. Come on in and touch and agree with us with the Lord and see what God has to say. And we have a youth Sunday we do every second Sunday of each month. Bring those children into the house of the Lord. Let the Lord use them. And I have a scripture this morning that God placed on me, and it comes from the book of Matthew. This was that sermon Jesus preached, the first sermon he preached. He said, blessed are the meek. He said, blessed are the meek. That meek is strength under control. Strength under control. We need that strength under control. And I want to fast forward to verse 9, 5 and 9, Matthew 5 and 9. He said, blessed are the peacemakers, for they shall be called the children of God. Peacemakers. We got to look at that word peacemakers. All that's going on in the city of Jackson right now, people. We got to put these guns down. We got to come to the house of the Lord. Let God use us. We got to open up and let God show us the way. Let him turn that light on. He said he is the light. We calling for peacemakers. All these infants, children getting killed, innocent kids, has nothing to do with nothing going on. God is calling us to put that down. He told us to remember Lot's wife. Don't forget that. He said, remember Lot's wife. He's trying to call us and press us to the kingdom. This is to get ready for the Judgment Day program. And God calling us to press forward to get ready for that judgment. Because this old body right here is going to return to the Creator. Real.
1: You said it. You said it. You said it. Again, we encourage you. We encourage you. It is high time, and young people, as Minister Kevin is saying, it is time for the young people to put down the guns and stop shooting and killing one another. And they're dying day by day. Not know every once in a while, but day by day, young people are losing their lives. And then those are losing their lives, the ones that take their lives, their lives are messed up forever. And
2: my Lord.
1: Their family members are destroyed.
2: Yes, Lord.
1: So we got to make sure we try to continue to teach our young people and sit down and talk to them and let them know that there's a better way in the gang banging and you're getting mad about it or something and shoot someone down. So we just praying for all of those. We're still praying for the young child that was killed up in San Antonio. We are praying for that family.
2: Yes, Lord. Yes, Lord.
1: That they have some release and healing, but the devil is so busy, cheering up, and that's why things are happening like it is. The Lord is angry, and when he get angry, a lot of strange things happen because he take his hands off of you, and when he take his hands off of you, you're in trouble.
2: Yes, Lord.
1: So that's why we got to make sure we teach and we pray for those that don't understand, and when you go out and minister to young people, stop. Take a little time and talk to them. Pastor, take a little time when you at the store. Talk to the young people. Don't wait till you just get in the pulpit.
2: Yes, Lord.
1: And then try to minister to them and not act like you don't know them when you see them through the week. So let them know they are doing wrong and another better way.
2: Yes, Lord.
1: So we want to say good morning to all of you once again. Let me go ahead and say good morning to the First Lady. she's under the weather and hadn't been doing good all the week, so we're praying that she be feeling better. We ask you to continue to lift her up in prayer this morning. All right, once again, now don't forget about Evangelist Dreen. Evangelist Dreen is having a pre-musical program. That's right. Getting ready for our pastor and first lady anniversary here at Cornerstone. We've been laboring and striving over the years. So we just want to invite you and Evangelist Dreen and invite all of you to come on out and be a part of this program this afternoon at 2 o'clock. We know there's other things that are going on around in the city, but it's enough for us to kind of spread around a send go. And again, make sure we thank the Lord for all of you and come on out and be a part of this program. And there are others coming up. We're going to be telling about a little bit more about that. But, Mr. Cabin, I think y'all got something today as well. Tell them about that, Doc.
2: Yes, sir. We have our 76th church anniversary start today at 2 o'clock. Come on in and celebrate with us 76 years of what God has brought New Travel Rest from. I remember we started in a little old building. They said right over on Truman Street.
1: Yes.
2: Now God blessed us with a 10,000-square-foot building right there on 1440 Peach Street, Peach Place. Come on in at 2 o'clock. 76 years, God has blessed us in the New Travel Rest family. Come and celebrate with us.
1: You said it. You said it. Now, come on out this afternoon and be with them. And they said I've watched them over the years as well.
2: Yes, Lord.
1: Karen watched the late Pastor Bowling, Real Bowling, how he struggled. And he was one of them older-time preachers. Well, they didn't try to take everything. They wanted to leave a legacy.
2: Yes, sir.
1: And it had not been for him.
2: Yes, sir.
1: The building you all in now. It hadn't been a vision that he had. That it was, he didn't get a chance to see the building open and march in, but he got a chance to see the walls go up.
2: My Lord.
1: And frame go up. And my late sister.
2: My Lord.
1: Who worked there. And I could just call so many names that gone on, was working hard to keep the doors open.
2: Yes,
1: sir. Sister Rosa James and Sister Edel and all of those that have passed on. But they made a way for us to come in now and be into a nice building. And like I said, the other building was sitting next door to it. We had many anniversaries there.
2: My Lord.
1: And many programs there when we look at them now. And the Lord have blessed them and then bless you with a pastor that care for people as well. And that's the main thing, people care. And want to care the legends on that, the one that started it out. Open up for them, and we just want to tell him thank you, Mr. Kyle. We want to thank you as well for doing what you're doing, and I want to show another thank you for putting up with him bowling. Just keep on working on him. Keep on working on him. Hey, man, but I tell you what, you know, Reverend Bowling, when the virus was going, he lead this station right here in his show and said, look, I'm going to pick up tithes and offer.
2: Yes, sir.
1: When the church was closed, and he would carry it on to the church.
2: Yes, sir.
1: That's why the Lord is going to continue to bless him as well and to all of you.
2: My Lord.
1: Once again, now don't forget all the things that we're telling you about this afternoon. And again, we want you to come on by and be a part of it now. We look for all our friends to come on by and be a part of this program this afternoon. Stick your head in the door, Counselor Stokes. That's right. He said he's gonna sing his song. He's gonna sing his song today and again. We're gonna be having a new press conference this evening on the bridge before the service start, before that program starts. So we're gonna turn him loose today. He's been waiting on the sing, so we're gonna turn him loose today. All right, once again, now don't forget about this afternoon at 2, right here at Cornerstone, and also at 2 o'clock, 7 to what? 7 to how many years?
2: 76 years.
1: 76 years, and New Travel Rest.
2: 76.
1: Oh, they are in the sub. That's right, in the sub. And again, we want to just say thank you. Oh, y'all, come on, go out. Come on, by. Stop by. And help be a part of this. Big anniversary, and I think my cousin, he's going to be preaching this afternoon, ain't he?
2: Yes, sir.
1: Mr. Coleman?
2: Yes, sir.
1: Yes, sir. Yes, sir.
2: Yes, sir.
1: He's going to be preaching this afternoon at 2 o'clock, and so y'all know going over there, and he got a word. That's the late Bishop Coleman.
2: Yes, sir.
1: Son, so go by there, and he's still carrying the legacy. I only got a fine church over there. And again, I want to say good morning to him. He's getting ready to bring my friend all the way from Detroit.
3: Yes, sir.
1: Over there. That's right. Miss Sean Thomas, he's on the way. He's slow walking back. He's going to bring him over there as well. So mark your calendar for that. That's going to be in August. That's right. Right after Reverend William anniversary, we're going to be getting ready for him to come back to town as well. And we're excited about that. All right, once again.
3: Yes, sir.
1: You've been listening for the Getting Ready for the Judgment program, and we want you to continue to pray. Like I said, we want you to pray for the First Lady. She's not feeling well this morning, but y'all keep her in prayer. Keep her in prayer this morning, and call them up. Call them up. Just take the time and call up. Sharonda, get up. Get up. Get Tristan and JJ, get up so you can be on time this morning. She off this morning, so y'all be able to make it church on time again. We want to just say good morning to all of those,
3: yes,
1: all of those who have lost a loved one, and continue to lift them up in prayer. And again, we're going to give it to you, Mr. Kevin, and let them know once again what's going on, and you have anything else.
2: Yes, come on and meet us again at 2 o'clock, New Travel Rest, 1440 Peach Place, that's 76 years of God blessing us. Come on by and hear that word from good old Pastor Coleman. And come on in. Like I said, take your shoes off, feel comfortable, kick your feet up, dance, shout if you need to. That's the place to shout. Spirit of the Lord is in there. We thank God for him showing up. And remember, we got to put these guns down. Let's teach these children before we get out of here quickly. We are the light of the world. Jesus told us we are set on a city that cannot be healed. I mean, we are on a hill that cannot be healed.
1: Well,
2: come on, children. We have a light in us. Pull that darkness out. Turn that light on. Real.
1: That's it. That's it. And what we got to do, man, we thank the Lord and for you, what you do for the young people as well, and going around ministering to the young people. And like I say, young people can relate with the younger people.
2: Yes, sir.
1: You get up my age, it's hard to relate with the younger people. My son can't relate too much with me because we are at a distance in between there.
2: Yes, sir.
1: I say it's a distance in between there, but what's happening every day. When I was young, I'd be in the streets. I knew what was going on.
2: Yes, sir.
1: But we know that prayer is the only thing that's going to pull us out of
2: this.
1: Yes,
2: sir. Right.
1: And we want you to pray for the city of Jackson. And we see how things are going on in the city of Jackson.
2: Yes, sir.
1: And it's sad. It is sad. They're trying to take everything that we don't save and work for to try to get passed by. They're trying to reach back and take it all back. And we sitting there letting them do it. We got to get out there and fight.
2: Yes, sir.
1: For these things and make sure that things are going on. We're going to say we're looking at the news and you know how they're doing the water and the water bill. And
2: yes,
1: look at Terry, how they trying to do Terry, running their water bill up like they did Jackson. So they must mess around and bought them meter that Jackson had and running your water bill up. So once again, let's continue to pray for one another. Don't forget about this afternoon at 2 o'clock right here. We'll ask you to come on out and be a part of this program. Evangelist Dream is putting on for a pre-anniversary program. And again, for the one to be having things on that Sunday, can't get by, you can come on by today and be a part. And then you can leave here and go on by Travel Rest and just split them up. And that's right, we have a good time. And I know Mr. Cole, he's already got a message. He's already got a message. But until 9:30, we'll be back with the Cornerstone. I reach for Robin Bowling. He's sitting in the wing.
2: My Lord.
1: I say he's sitting in the wing. Already, Mr. Kevin got the chair out, but he ain't come in here and take that chair yet. So
2: we're gonna
1: put it back out again. Mr. Coleman gets through. We're going to put it back out. Because when he first started preaching, and he said, hear the Lord knocking it. And then Coleman and went got up under the church and got to knocking on the wall in their young days. So we want to see how the Lord changed. With that said, Brother Percy, we got to get ready to get out of here and make room for the next program. And
0: all
1: until
0: right.
1: This time, next Sunday, we ask you to tune in for the Getting Ready for the Judgment program. Don't forget about at 9:30, we'll be back. We'll be back at 9:30 for the Cornerstone Outreach Program. We're gone, brother. Take it off.
0: All right. Thank you, sir. Thank you. You've been listening to Getting Ready for the Judgment Program here. We invite you to tune in to Pastor P.J. Williams, Pastor Jerome Cowles, Reverend Benjamin Bolden again next week at 8:45 here for more inspiration. It's time now for the Shady Grove Missionary Baptist Church.

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And when praises go up, blessings come down. You're blessed whether you know or not. Just to be able to hear it, you are blessed. And you are blessed to be in the presence.

0: of the Lord. We thank God for this day. Thank God for all of you that make up this congregation. We thank God that you're so faithful. And we are building the wall. And the wall going up, you may not be able to see it. But the author and the finisher of the wall is God. And God don't start nothing that he can't finish. But he do it on his time. God is not going to rush. God is waiting to see what we're going to do. I'm so glad he's an on-time God. Do you know he's an on-time God? Oh, he's an on-time God. He's always been there. But thanks be to God. We thank God for Evangelist Hampton. Thank you, baby, for all you do. She's such a blessing to us. And you can't be God given. You can't be God given. And Shady Grove, God got some more gifts coming. God wait to see what we're going to do with them. God don't give you nothing to mistreat. God wants you to love and let it grow. And let it help you grow. God ain't finished. But we do want you to be observant of what's going on. Now, in this world, there are some people, don't care what you do, they ain't be happy. Let me say that again. If some people that hadn't been born again is not saved, you waste your time if you're trying to make them happy. I don't care what you do, they ain't be happy. That's the extra nugget I thought I could tell you. If you're trying to make an unsaved person happy, you can't do it. Because they don't know what they said. So that's why we need to be equipped to tell them about Jesus. Briefly this morning, and I've been asking God, and I observe what's going on in the country. There is a scripture that fit every situation in America, in the world today, even at Shady Grove. Deacon Kelly used to say all the time, it had happened before. It's nothing new. Long as there have been people that have been confused. But there is a word that you need to understand. And that's why I invite everybody to get in somebody's Bible study class. Get in somebody's Sunday school class. Be in service on a regular basis so you can understand just who in charge. A lot of you really don't know who's in charge of the world. Donald Trump is not in charge. He's just an instrument being used by God. And the reason God is using him is because of his disobedient people. If you don't believe, you go down in Egypt. And people never stay down in Egypt. If you don't believe, you go out in the wonder, when they wonder in the wilderness. They didn't have to stay in the wilderness all the time. Now, I had found it, but somebody said it was a 3-day journey from the promised land. So understand, and that's what this message is about. I'm going to ask you to stand for the reading of God's word. This is 1 Kings chapter 17. 1 Kings chapter 17. Now, I don't want you to speak the words so it can focus all the week in your mind. But if you hadn't read the whole chapter in the whole book of Kings, it's hard to understand. But it's saying basically one thing. Be blessed or be cursed. 1 Kings chapter 17, verse 8. Then the word of the Lord came to him saying, arise. Go to Zaphath, which belongs to Solomon, and dwell there. See, I have commanded a widow there to provide for you. So he arose and went to Zaphath. And when he came to the gate of the city, indeed a widow was there gathering sticks. And he called to her and said, please bring me a little water in a cup. that I may drink. And as she was going to get it, he called her and said, please bring me a morsel of bread in your hand. So she said, as the Lord your God liveth, I do not have bread, only a handful of flour in a bin, and a little oil in a jar. And see, I'm gathering a couple of sticks that I may go in and prepare it for myself and my son, that we may eat it and die. Everybody say die.
1: Die.
0: Praise God, you may be seated. Who told you you were going to die? That's the question. But for a subject we want to use this morning, running on empty. Now, a lot of things are running on empty. But we're living in a period of time where memory is running on empty. When your car is running on empty, we usually do what? Stop and fill it up. If the refrigerator is running on empty, no food in there, we go to the grocery store. If we don't have any clothes, we go buy clothes. But we don't know how to deal with when we are spiritually empty. There's a lot of people that are spiritually empty. There's some preachers, they are spiritually empty. They are running out of godliness. You see it every day. Watch the news. This preacher accused of rape, stealing their money, et cetera, et cetera. It's all over. You are running on empty. You are filling up with the wrong thing.
1: Amen.
0: All right. All the pot, all the internet, all the foolishness, and you can't get food with it. But in our story here, God is in charge, and God is in charge. Now, in this particular chapter, you have three main characters. You have God, Ahab, Elijah. Three of them. But with everything going on in the world, God is in charge. God allowed Donald Trump to get elected. Donald Trump have a lot in character with the king him. Ahab was a wicked king. Well, what made Ahab so wicked? He allowed the people to worship our God. Our God. And our God is anything you put before God. It can be your wife. It can be your husband. It can be your job. It can be your clothes, your car, your ring. Anything you are more dedicated than God. That's what an our God is. And what made it worse, Ahab married a foreigner, and she was wicked and evil. Let me say that again. Ahab married a wife that was more wicked than evil. We call her Jezebel. And for a long time, we had Jezebel messed up his wife. Here comes Jezebel with all that makeup on. Makeup ain't got nothing to do with being a Jezebel. Here come that Jezebel with that little dress, the shortness of the dress ain't got nothing to do with being a Jezebel. Understand? It's the hate and the character of what happened to you. She didn't care nothing but Jezebel and her our God and her authority. So we find here today President Donald Trump. He's a wicked man. Well, Mr. Clinton, you said God got elected. Why did God?
2: 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Join them again next Sunday here on WOAD. It's time now for Fellowship with the Overseer. 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
1: Psalms 91 and 1 says, "He that dwelleth in the secret place of the Most High shall abide under the shadow of the Almighty." Come on, survive.

Yo, that feels good to me right there. Come on. That's what we're living for. We're living to be with him. With him forevermore. Come on, Tennis, put your stamp on it.

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0: 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Church is located at 1118 Martin Luther King Jr. Drive here in Jackson. 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Williams along with Reverend Benjamin Bolden. And now here are your hosts, Pastor Williams and Reverend Bolden.
1: Good morning, Brother Percy. You sound clear there to me now. Good morning to you, Doc. Good morning to you. And again, to your lovely wife and family. Good morning to you and the St. Luther Church family. Good morning to all of you. And again, you heard it right. You heard it right. It's now time. It's now time for the Cornerstone Outreach Program with yours truly, Pastor P.J. William and Reverend Benjamin Bowler. We're here to let you know what's going on in the neighborhood. And again, pray for all of those that standing in the need of prayer this morning, for we all stand in the need of prayer. All right, we're going to start off by saying this morning, sending this entire program out to First Lady. She's under the weather this morning, baby. We hope you get to feeling much better. When she's dragging, I'm dragging. So we want to say good morning to her and hope she gets to feeling much better. And again, God is still in the blessing business, and we want you to know, just keep on trusting in the Lord, and He will see you through. And you, once again, call a friend, and let them know that, that's right, the Cornerstone Outreach Program is on air. We got Reverend Bolden, he's back in here. Reverend Bolden is back in here, and man, he went and bought his best suit. I don't know that he's renting from Jerome or what. You know, Jerome rent them suits up there, and he came back. But we want to say good morning to him and thank the Lord that he was able to be here this morning. And again, we're going to go ahead and say good morning to the name we're going to call out this morning. Let me say good morning. Good morning to Sister Linda French and her lovely husband, who come on every Sunday morning and always talking about it. Thank you, Sister French. They on top of that hill down in Church Spring right by now, though. But y'all see her, tell her that Reverend William is talking about her and thank her for all the kind words and encouragement that she give Pastor William. And again, thank you. We go so far back. Deacon J.B. Manns always used to tell me when he get here, I heard somebody calling my name early this morning, Reverend William. And I said, that's Sister Funch, and I heard him calling your name, Deacon Manns. He said, we travel all over together. So we want to thank her. It's the Lord that brought her a long way. Thanks, Lord, for her as well. Let me say good morning to Deacon James Green down around Terry. Good morning, James. Hope he's doing much better. He's been in the hospital, but we praying that he's doing much better. And want to say good morning to your brother-in-law, Brother Willard Bingham, thinking about him as well this morning. He's been under the weather as well. And again, let me say good morning, Sister Joseph Mason. Good morning, Sister Joseph. How you doing this morning? Tell the rest of them down there around Rose Hill, we saying good morning to them. And again, we're still praying for the First Lady Rose Hill. Again, we want to let her know that we still got her in prayer. We miss her from being online with Reverend William and let her know what's going on. And him and her lovely husband, Pastor Jenkins, we're praying for you. So tell them that we're talking about them as well this morning. All right, let me say good morning, Sister LaVon Day. She done kicked in. Charlie, good morning to you. She's the pastor. I got you locked in. Good morning to you, too. That's the mother and the daughter got Reverend William locked in this morning. All right. Once again, we're praying for the First Lady. Also, let me say good morning to my doctor mother, Sister Lula Houser. Good morning to her. Hope she's doing good this morning. Continue to pray for her. And again, Sister Mary Houston, good morning to you. Hope you're doing good this morning as well. Old Hen Girls over there on Old Hill, good morning. Marcia, thank you for checking on your pastor on yesterday. She's going to call and say, Pastor, how you doing? Thank you so very much, darling, for always checking in, you know.
2: Yes,
1: your mother in her time, she would always check on her cousin and her daughter. They do the same thing. Again, Sister Evangel Hubbard, good morning to her. She got kicked in this morning already. Been tuning in on her early this morning, so good morning to her. Thank you for coming on, by the way, of Facebook this morning. Sister Rainey, good morning to you. hope you're doing good. Thank you for your prayers. Again, we've been under the weather, hadn't been able to get around, but the Lord able to make it here this morning. And we just want to say thank you for your prayers, Sister Rain, and she always checking in. Sister Reed and Brother Reed, good morning to you. Thank you, Sister Reed, as well, for every Sunday morning over the years. Call off all the names that you call off every Sunday morning, recognize the people. And we want to thank you. While we talk about it, Sister Reed, don't forget about the second Sunday, I believe it was. Yeah, that's second Sunday. That's right over there, Triumph. They getting Sons of Abraham. They getting ready for that big anniversary. And again, look for all of you. Come on, that Triumph, be a part of that as well. And so come on by. Brother Emmett Martin, good morning. I tell you what, we enjoyed him and Brother Taylor coming in, sitting in with Lone William. When they came, thank y'all for coming in. So don't forget about now, some of them, Brother Reed, as we said earlier, when the Lord called Brother Roger home, and some of them, the Lord have called in, but you're still here on the battlefield. So we want to say good morning here. I want to say good morning, Sister Joanne over there in Rankin County. She gets the support of this program. Good morning to her. Hope you're doing good. Tell your sister we're saying good morning to her. And again, don't forget about my good friend, Brother Wallace Dan. Brother Wallace Dan said good morning to you. Hope you're up. He said, look, Reverend, I hear Abraham Green is doing a program for you to see, to make sure you put my name in the pot this evening. Then what I want you to do, cut trials and go on over there, Sister Reed, now, and make sure you put my name in the pot over there. Wallace, we got you covered, son, like dew on the ground. All right, Brother Lonsdale Jackson, Sister Teresa Jackson, good morning to you all. Thank y'all also for being a supporter of this program. And again, to all of you that help support this program, we want to say good morning to you. And you want to help support us, you can do that. Help keep us on the air. You can do that too. Call Reverend William up 601-624-5703 and say, look, I want you to recognize my church and invite them to come to my church. My church, John Peter Hatchett. We'll do that for you. Okay? All right. So thank you so very much. Rumbo.
2: Thank you, Pastor William. Good morning, Radio Land. Glad to be back here on the air. Been gone a while. Yesterday was my 19-year anniversary, wedding anniversary. God has been good to us. And I want to say good morning to Mr. E.P. Dillon. Good morning to you, my brother. And to all that are listening, this is my Sarah Peterson is watching this morning. Good morning to you, my lovely wife, Sister Bolden. Good morning to you and New Traveler Rest family. And today at 2:00, David Coleman will be preaching the 76th anniversary, church anniversary at New Traveler Rest. And he's a fine, dynamic speaker. So come out and hear him on today. And we are looking for all of you to come. And if you need us, just give us a call at 601-473-5933. And we would answer your call. We'll come and pray for you. Come see about you. That will be our job. We're a little old, but we're still ticking, Pastor William.
1: That's it.
2: We're moving. God is still blessing that we don't move fast like we used to.
1: No, sir.
2: But we're moving.
1: That's it.
2: Doing what God wants us to do. Say, good morning to Vaughn, sitting up on that hill. Reverend Williams said he won't use that guitar.
1: That's right. He ain't doing nothing with it.
2: He won't come and use it.
1: That's right. Trust is going to come get it.
2: Yes, sir. God bless you and God keep you. To all you that are listening by radio, pray for my daughter, Lorna. She's in the hospital. And pray for her that God will heal her body. Pastor Williams.
1: All right. You heard it. So we're sending this program out. Again, to all of those that are sick and shit in and can't get about, those in the convalescent home behind the prison walls, those who have lost loved ones, we are praying for that. And we're praying for our city of Jackson, that we've been having all the killing and going on in the city of Jackson, young people. And we got to turn, because I said earlier, the Lord is angry. And when the Lord get angry with his people, he loosens Satan, and when he loosens Satan, he get on the move, and nothing you can do about it. Don't make no difference how many police you have. You can't stop killing. I keep saying, trying to tell them that you can't stop people from killing one another.
2: No, sir.
1: Now, if you got a corner that sells dope, you can get on the corner and you stop them selling that dope.
2: Yes, sir.
1: Breaking in houses all in the neighborhood, you can put police in that area. and you can slow that down. But this killing, you can't slow it down because it's happening all of a sudden. But only thing you can do is get them convicted. But we just got to pray and get the Lord, have people's heart to change. And if you change people's heart, you won't have all this trouble, Gumball.
2: Yes,
1: you got to pray and ask the Lord to intervene in our lives and make sure that you're trying to live the right way. But don't forget now, don't forget, and then we're going to let you know who keep it on out here. Don't forget about this afternoon at 2 o'clock, right here at Corner Stormy Managerine is going to be doing a musical program as a pre-anniversary for Reverend William and the First Lady. So we look for all our friends to come on by and be a part. We want to thank all of those already have been called in and said, look, you know, I may not get by there, but I want to make sure I put my name in the pot. I want to thank Sister Joseph Mason. She said, look, Reverend, if I can't get there, look, my name going to be in the pot. So I told her, Captain Stoke is going to sit in for her if she can't make it here. But Sister Joseph, I hope you'll be able to come where you can. She kind of under the weather as well. So, but we thank you so very much. I want to thank my cousin, Chastity Sykes. That's right. Former Representative Chastity Sykes. Amen. She said, Reverend, you got something coming up. We want you to remember you this month. So thank you, cousin, so much. She brought it to the house. Thank you, Kathy, for doing that, darling. And again, keep fighting. She keep fighting. She keep fighting out here, too, for the people. All right? So we want to say good morning to her and thank her so very much. And all of you that just been a support. One thing we were able to get by the appreciation program on yesterday, we was under the weather and can't get around that much. So we missed it, but we're going to have some bacon and egg when we see y'all today for the program. All right? And again, we want to thank all of you for y'all. No Brother Dre and the rest of them, Cal and them, the rest of them, they're going to be with. We want to say good morning to Brother Hines. Good morning to Dancing Good Time Man, the late gospel doctor would say. Hope you're doing good. You and your lovely wife, they always will think about Reverend William as well. So we just want to remember those names that have come through and are still kind of under the weather like Reverend William. So we want to just say continue to pray for each other. Let me say good morning to my big sister over there on William Drive. Shelton John, Sister Bertha Nichols, good morning to you. Get up. She said, look, Rev, look, I'm going to get that wheelchair. I'm going to roll in that kitchen, and I'm going to get that banana pudding going on. I said, just put on hold. So I'm going to come over there and get my camera. I'm going to watch you make it. So I'm going to be able to make one and see how I let you taste mine when I get through cooking it, Sister Nichols. All right, and then we get through with that, and the next step is going to be that trackling cornbread. Everybody can't cook that trackling cornbread. That's right, she's going to do that. So we want to thank her again for the Reverend Quincy Brown over there. Good morning. I saw him yesterday, Friday. That's right. That Joe was standing attention like he was in the armor out there looking around, seeing what's going on him and his other wife. So good morning, Reverend Brown, and hope you're doing good this morning. I want to say good morning. Good morning to my nephew, Elder James William. Good morning to him. Amen. He said, oh, I got your back. I got your back. Thank you, son. Amen. He come in, Reverend Bowling. The Lord placed him here. He come in working. And yes, the Lord always going to put somebody. When you started moving slow, he got somebody to take your back. So I want to thank him as well this morning for all the things he does around here, Sister James. Make sure she get all the program because he's been doing it so long. He's been doing it so long. Again, we said he was here when I got ready to be ordained. He was in the catechism. That's right. He was a secretary. So that's been around. So I want to thank him, that Elder James William Jr., one of my older brother's son. All right. Let me say good morning. Good morning to, again, all of those. To look like we want to say good morning. Good morning to Brother Malcolm Johnson. He's got a slot in this morning. Get ready. Y'all know Malcolm's getting ready. Malcolm is getting ready to do his trial sermon. That's going to be third Sunday, 3 o'clock up there. That's right up there, Cedar Grove. So y'all getting ready. Y'all getting ready.
2: Yes,
1: y'all getting ready. See, the Lord can do anything. He can do anything. You don't believe that? I was looking at Acts last night from Bowling, and Malcolm said something. Tell him, go back to go to Acts and look at Acts. And said, Saul was a persecutor of the church.
2: Yes, sir.
1: He was a persecutor of the church, but the Lord told him, look here, Ananias, I want you to lay hands on him. Lay hands on him. When he got up preaching, and that's what he's doing. He carried the word. The enemy said, no, that's not this man. He the one stirred up trouble. They had to put him in a basket and let him over the wall because they didn't believe it. So we looking forward to being with him. That's right. That's up Thursday, Sunday, 3 o'clock up at Cedar Grove. So Malcolm, getting ready. He's always been supportive of carrying me around to see the sick, even though he wasn't a preacher. But he would carry me around with him and visit the sick. Got a chance to go see my good friend last time. Representative Bo Brown, we went to see him. Malcolm was carrying me to do that because I don't drive much. So thank you for that. So these are things you got to do. You look at all the bad things you might have done, but look, the Lord don't look at that. He said, I'm going to pour them in the sea and they ain't going to come up no more. So just keep on going. All right, once again, let's keep all of those things going on. But once again, Reverend Bowler, somebody might be trying to get ready to go to church. Let them know what's going to happen at 2 o'clock at Travel Rest.
2: At 2 o'clock, we have now 36-year anniversary at New Travel Rest. At 2 o'clock, Reverend David Coleman will be preaching. And we thank God for Pastor Bowler that started this church, yeah. Him and Reverend Stenson back here in 50-51.
1: Mm.
2: And we thank God for them, and they struggled, but they did it. He broke the ground for the new church.
1: Yes.
2: And he didn't live long enough to go in it, but I know now he's shouting.
1: Yes, sir.
2: Saying thank you for it. He got a son there that's trying to help him.
1: Yes, sir.
2: We're trying to help our pastors. So come and see us today. We'll be glad to have you. So God bless.
1: You heard it. You're right, Reverend Bowling. And again, you know, sometime when I look back over the videos that we used to have service in Cecilia would always have our anniversary travel there.
2: Yes, sir.
1: When I look up, I see Reverend Bowling sitting in the pulpit. I see him in the pulpit moving around. We go to service, different service. He was a part of that. And like I said, he didn't get a chance to march in the church. Yes. But the Lord let him have a vision. He seen the church.
2: He seen the church.
1: He seen it go up, but he seen the whole church because the Lord gave him that vision,
2: yes,
1: to do that. And he gave him somebody else come on by, lay Reverend Hemp Hill,
2: yes,
1: come on by and took up the slack and carried it on to where it is today. So we got to have somebody got to pick up the torch, y'all.
2: Yes, sir.
1: Somebody got to stop tearing down churches and build up churches. We're tearing down too many churches that people have labeled and worked. Didn't get no pay. I said, didn't get no pay. But they worked and left a legend. That's late Reverend L.H. Newsom. Come through here on his way home. I said, on his way home. He come through here and started Cornerstone. And he want us to keep it going. And we're going to try to do our best to do that. Let me say good morning to another young man, Brother Kevin Wilson. Good morning to your doc. He got his locked in. He's working hard. He said, good morning to you, Reverend Bowler. He said, good morning to him. I tell you what, Kevin, get ready now. Get your signs out, son. Get ready. We got to put you downtown doing something. I don't know what we're going to do, Kevin, but we got to put you down.
2: Yes.
1: We got to put you downtown doing something because you know what, Reverend Bowler? This young man run for mayor had a good chance.
2: Yes, he did. Yes,
1: but you know, when he come out, he lost. He never stopped working. Most of us lose. We don't come back out no more to town and try to run again. But Brother Kevin, he's not like that. He always going to be in the meeting.
2: Young man.
1: He always support the farmer mayor we got now, the chief we got now. He's always in the meeting trying to help do what he can do. And that's what we got to do because we don't hold a position. Don't stop helping somebody else to move on. So, Brother Kevin, tell your mother that we're proud of you, son. Over there by my cousin over there, Sister Pauline Ackman. Over there, good evening morning to them. Again, thanks a lot for you. All right, what we're going to do now, we got to tell you, Rev, who keep us on the air here. That's none other than Mr. E.P. Dillon. Good morning, Mr. E.P. We still praying for you, doctor. I hope everything all right, but you still call him Mr. E.P. if you want that insurance, 601-713-3496, and tell him that you heard Reverend Bowler and Reverend William talking about him. Will you do that first? He's been a supporter of Reverend William over the years. I mean, for many years.
2: Yes.
1: Many, many years. I'll be out there cutting the yard, Reverend Bowler. He would pass by here, him and Sister Jackie selling insurance. He would stop by and reach in his wallet and say, Reverend William, when you get through, go get something to eat.
2: That's so, him.
1: We won't forget you, Brother E.P. We thank the Lord and continue to pray for you. Brother Wallace Dabney, he's a supporter of this program as well. Thank you, Brother Wallace Dabney. And again, continue. Thank you for all your support. I already told him now. He said, look, Rev, I heard that they got a, Evangelist Green got a program for you. Look and put my name in the pot this afternoon. And then if you make it to Sister Reed and them, when you get ready, make sure you put my name in the pot over there. So he had Reverend William representing when he can't make it. Brother Wallace, we'll send somebody, we'll make sure, but leave some bacon and egg, as the late Sister Ware was there. That's going to help them out. Singing is all right, but they won't do nothing at the gas pump on Monday morning when you get ready to go to the pump.
2: Yes, sir.
1: All right. Don't forget about Brother Lonzel Jack, Sister Teresa Jack. Thank you so very much for being a supporter. And my nephew, again, was there, Ella James William, supporter of this program. And then I was watching them on TV the other day. A young lady came out there with a tablet and writing up a claim. And I said, who is that young lady? And none other than Sister Bolin. That's right. Tell them how to get in touch with Bolin Body Shop, Rev.
2: It's located at 649.
1: That's right. Go ahead. 649.
2: 649 North Mill Street, excuse me. They're there. That's They've it. Been there over 50-some years.
1: Yes, sir, right in that area.
2: Right in that area. They was up on the other end, and they moved to the new place.
1: That's right.
2: And their phone number is 601-355-3484. You call Sister Bolin up, like Pastor Williams said, she get around like she a young woman.
1: That's right. That's right. I
2: walking
1: tell you
2: them claims and doing this, and I guarantee she gonna treat you right.
1: She gonna treat you right.
2: And when you walk in that office, they don't, you ain't got no frown.
1: Oh, no.
2: They got a smile.
1: No, sir.
2: They
1: no.
2: Come on in.
1: And let them know.
2: Yes, sir. And they, what can I do for you? But and call them again at 601-355-3484 and tell them that Pastor William and Pastor Bolin was talking about Bolin Body Shop, and I guarantee you, they don't use no used paint.
1: They don't use that used paint.
2: Not used, no used.
1: You hear that Michael Johnson listening to you, Rev. Bolin. He said, telling me you don't use that.
2: They don't use it, man.
1: No. They might put a used part on, but it better be straight when they bring it to you.
2: No, they ain't going to, if it ain't right, he ain't going to get on no car.
1: It got to be the reading apart.
2: That's right.
1: To go back on it.
2: So God bless you. Make sure you call them and let them know that we're there.
1: All right, call up Bolin Body Shop at 601-355-3484 and tell them that you heard us talk about it. And again, we want to thank Sister Bolin and love and the Bolin Body Shop family for being a supporter of this program and help keep us on the air. And again, we just want to thank all of you, for being a part of them. And he says, good morning to my good friend, Reverend Sean Thomas, up there around Detroit. That's right. He's getting ready. He's getting ready to head back this way. And you're talking about the young man, Minister David Lloyd Coleman, is going to be bringing the message, Travel Rest. He bringing him back over there on Matraven Road.
2: Yeah.
1: That's right. That full gospel over there. He's going to bring him back in town. That's right. He's going to be there 3 nights. He's going to be there 3 nights in August. And look, we're going to tell you more about that. And then he leaves. Yeah, that Sunday, his good friend, that's right, a young man. He's sitting in the pulpit with her up there in Detroit under the late Reverend Sterling Jones, Reverend Charles Pope Jr. He said, look, Sean, hang around. Don't go back to Detroit prior to night. Hang around and be with me Sunday morning at St. Luther. So he going to double back and go to St. Luther and be back over there with Pastor Pope on that day. All right, we're going to give you more time on that. But don't forget about it. Let's continue to pray for all of you. And then again, we're still praying. Y'all don't forget now, Cornerstone, praying for the First Lady. She's under weather this morning. So
2: yes, sir.
1: I want y'all
2: yes,
1: to continue to keep her in prayer this morning. All right, will you do that, brother? All right, call up. Meet your call up, Jerron, to get Jerron on the move this morning. Tell her she don't be late this morning because she's going to pee. We going to find her. He's standing at the door right now waiting on her to come
2: waiting
1: in.
2: On.
1: He's waiting on her to come in. I tell you what we're going to do. Before we get ready to get out of here, every time I walk in these doors, I still seem like I ought to hear this man. I see him sitting in the chair saying, good morning, Pastor. I see him getting out of the car, coming on in the building, walking straight. Reverend William can't walk that straight, but he'll come in and walk straight. But the Lord said, look, you got to come.

0: Pastor Sean Thomas. She's kicking in on this morning, Sean. Good morning.
1: Hey, Sean.
0: Got the road already laid out for you. Pastor Sean, good morning. Make sure you say good morning to your church family this morning.

0: there waiting on you. Called me yesterday, John, said he's waiting on you, son. He's waiting to put you back to work. All right, they said, look, I wonder what are they doing in hell. And that's the late Deacon J.B. Mann said, it's old congregation. I tell you what, can't nobody do it like Jay. There ain't nobody do it like Jay. They all let him stay here, the 99 plus, and then I tell you what, he still was able to get on the flow and work the flow. I tell you what, him and old Hugh William would tie up sometime together. From the young days to the old days, the Lord blessed them all. So he said, I'm wondering what are they doing in heaven today?
1: Yes,
0: they are resting, Jay. They resting, Jay. I know you're resting. And when the Lord call our name, we all going to rise. And as the Bible said, we're going to meet in there together. That's right. We're going to get there the same time. We're going to have a hallelujah time. And I'm working hard trying to get there. We ups and downs, but the Lord is able to see us too. Once again, thank the Lord for all of you. I want to thank the Lord for PJ Jr. Good morning, son. Thank you. He pulled a drop out the hole again on yesterday. Come down to the church and help me out. Yeah, that's right. And again, we want to thank him so very much for stopping his schedule. That's right, doing what he was doing and to come and have his papa. That's what to do. Help your parents or your mother or your father while they are here. Don't wait till they pass and then try to go buy them a Cadillac, and they can't ride in a Cadillac when they're gone. So give me a Ford right now and let me ride in the Ford. I won't go back to Cadillac. All right, but I'll tell you what, old clock on the wall is.
1: Get out of here.
0: Instead of getting out of here, so don't forget about this afternoon at 2 o'clock. 2 o'clock. All roads is going to be leading right here at the Cornerstone. That's right. All roads are going to be leading right here at the Cornerstone this afternoon at 2. So come on back here and be a part of this program. And then I heard that we're going to split up. That's right. We're going on over there, travel the rest.
1: That's right.
0: That's right. And him a cousin. That's right. So they're going to turn him loose over there. Now, David,
1: yes,
0: go over there and act right. Act right. Though. Go over there and take the man church now. That's right. So I want to say good morning to him. Y'all see him around. Tell him his cousin saying good morning to him this morning. All right. Will you do that for me? All right. Now, once again, don't forget. Don't forget all the things that you heard us talking about this morning here on the show. I want to say good morning, Brother Jerome Brooks. He woke up this morning. He listened to him. This is Bob Adam. Good morning to you all. And to all of those that be tuned into us on Sunday morning, let's continue to pray for each other. Jane, good morning to Brother Jane Duke. Also, Tony, you and the First Lady Evan, thank y'all so very much. Reverend Bowling come in on Father Day and record and said, look here, they're going to bring me a gift and to make sure I got a chance to have food and a cake. Thank y'all so very much. Make me feel good, I told him, Reverend Bowling. It makes you feel good when young people you watch get up to be grown and move on. And they don't forget about you when you start getting old, because if you live long, you're going to get old.
1: Yes, sir.
0: If you don't get old, you're going to die young. So you got to get ready to get out of here. And again, let's continue to pray for one another, but don't clock on the wall, so we got about to run out of time. Don't help a church home. Come on by 1118 Dr. Martin Luther King Drive, and instead of Jackson, don't you can go buy a new travel rip. You got two chances this morning, and then you got a chance at 2 o'clock.
1: Oh, yeah.
0: So come on back and be a part. All right, but that said, we got to get out of here, y'all. About to run out of here. Sean, we got to get out of here. We're looking forward to your son coming back to Jackson, and thank you every Tuesday afternoon on your program. You always going to recognize Jackson, Reverend Bolden, Reverend Jackson, my son, Pugh, all of them around here. We want to thank all of those in Jackson, Mississippi. And we looking forward to you now. Jalen already trying to get your house down here, Sean. She wants you to just move on back down. He said, get too hot for him in Mississippi. He going to hang around up there in Detroit. All right, with that said, we got to get out of here. May the Lord take a liking on you and smile on you forever. Until we meet again, we're going to say sorry, Lotta. That's what the late Deacon Mann said. We gone, y'all.
2: All right. Thank you so very much. 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
1: We shall be also in the likeness of his resurrection. Knowing this, that our old man is crucified with him, that the body of sin might be destroyed, that henceforth we shall not serve sin. For he that is dead is free from sin. Now if we be dead with Christ, we believe that we shall also live with him. Knowing that Christ, being raised from the dead, died no more, death had no more dominion over him. For if he died unto sin once. But in the he lived unto God. And verse 11, likewise reckon ye also to be dead and dead unto sin, but alive unto God through Jesus Christ our Lord. The word of God for the people of God.
2: Thanks be to God.
1: Amen.

Come on, let's give God a hand clap of praise. Let's give God a hand clap of praise in this house. Come on, let's give God a hand clap of praise in this house. Where are my believers at in this house of God this morning? Where are my believers on this Father's Day? Hallelujah. Let's thank God for our choir and our musicians this morning, our ushers, our parking lot attendants. We thank God for giving us this awesome opportunity to gather together in the house of the Lord on this Father's Day. Amen. Will you bow your heads with me as we go to God in prayer? Father God, we thank you. We thank you for yet another Father's Day. Lord, we thank you how we have this peace with you that transcends all understanding. Lord, we thank you for the faith that you have provided for us to have access to through grace, oh God, by which we stand. And God, we thank you for your proven love to all of humanity. Now, Lord, we

and tell somebody that you're able to lift up a bowed down head. So God, come rescue me from me. Hide me behind your glorious cross. And Lord, speak a word to your people. And we'll be so careful, as the saints of old would say, to give you the praise, the honor, and the glory in Jesus' name. That all who agree say amen. Amen and amen. We'll continue our sermon series during this month of June on what to believe. And we're in part three. And then on next Sunday, Reverend Allen will wrap it up as it relates to what to believe. But I want you to look at your neighbor on this Father's Day. And if you don't mind, even though I've already uttered the words in this house of God, I want you to say these words with me one more time. Say, what to believe. Now find your other neighbor, if you don't mind, if you're not tired of talking right now, and say to your other neighbor, say, what to believe. Amen. The Apostle Paul is a writer of this apocryphy here that we have before us in this house of God on this day. Information that has been passed down about the life of saints that have come before us. And as Paul writes as a spiritual father. Somebody just say with me, spiritual father. And as a spiritual father, Paul was spiritual father to so many individuals along life journey. He was spiritual father to one by the name of Timothy. He called Timothy his true son in the faith. He was spiritual father to one by the name of Titus. He was also spiritual father to one by the name of Onesimus, who we find in Philippians 1 and 10. He says, I'll be your spiritual father through thou imprisonment. And he was also spiritual father to the church at Corinth. He says, I'll father you through the gospel of our Lord and Savior, Jesus Christ. In other words, Paul took being a spiritual father very seriously. He took a responsibility as a spiritual father very seriously. He was a person that embraced wholeheartedly the call that was upon his life. And I believe I have some fathers in this house of God. I believe I have some spiritual role models in this house of God. I believe I have some mentors in this house of God that's willing to mentor somebody along the way, because the blessing that God has bestowed upon you, you're not willing to keep it to yourself. You're willing to share it with somebody along the way. So here's this spiritual father by the name of the Apostle Paul. He's honoring God. He's respecting God. He's calling for others to put some respect on the name of God. He's a person that's trusting in God wholeheartedly. He's authentic in nature. He's genuine in nature. He's appreciative of all what God has done for him. Any fathers in this house appreciative of all what God has done for you? Anybody grateful as a father for what God has done for you? Anybody willing to give God some thanks and some praise as a father figure, as one that serves in a role as a father, as a mentor to the mentee? Anybody willing to give some thanks for what God has enabled you to do thus far along the journey? Well, if you are that type of father, you might as well join in with me and thank God for another Father's Day. It could have been another story told about me, could have been another story told about you, but God has allowed us to come together one more time. And since God has allowed us to come together one more time, you ought to be excited about it. You ought to be enthusiastic about it. There ought to be some exuberance that exude from you where you're willing to tell somebody that God is able to lift up a bowed down head. Father Paul was this type of spiritual father who lived by these words according to Romans 1 and 17. It says that the just shall live by faith. In other words, the righteous shall live by faith. So here is Paul on this Father's Day telling us what we are to believe in a continued manner. And the first thing that he lifts up to us as fathers, those who serve in a role as a father, those that are father figures, those who are mentor to the mentees, he says it in this way: understand who you are in Christ Jesus. Oh, you ought to say that with me in this house of God today. Understand who you are in Christ Jesus.
Because when you understand who you are in Christ Jesus, according to the text, you are united in the death and burial of our Lord and Savior, Jesus Christ. In other words, all things have passed away, and behold, all things have become new. In other words, you are dead to sin. Sin doesn't have a control over your life. Sin doesn't rule over your life. Sin doesn't have dominion over your life. You belong unto the Lord, Savior, Jesus Christ. And you embrace holiness, because the Bible says, be ye holy, for I am holy. You are a person as a man of God, as a father. You are a person that's serving a following role, a mentor to the mentee. You are a person that has been reconciled with God. There's a settlement of differences between you and God. And if there's a settlement of differences between you and God, there ought to be a settlement of difference between you and your neighbor. You ought to love your neighbor, even though you may not like the way your neighbor treats you, may not like the way that your neighbor said hello to you this morning, may not like the way that your neighbor did a half wave to you this morning, but yet you are still called to love the H-E-L-L out of them. I made it through a couple spelling bee contests. Somebody get that on your way home. But when you understand who you are, you submit to a holy God. You've been transformed and by renewing of your mind, and you are a person that is alive to God as a father. You are alert to God as a father. You have this awareness level about you. You send notice to the devil. The devil, I don't belong to you, but I belong to God Almighty. There once was a time where I was doing the devil's work, but now I belong to God. I'm going to lift up my hands and I'm going to give God the praise as a father. Nobody may not like the way that I praise God. Somebody may not like the way that I stomp my feet. Somebody may not like the way that I run all over the church house, but I'm going to give God the praise as a father. Where are my real praises at this morning? Where are my real person that going to lift up their hands and give God some glory? Don't leave me by myself, fathers. Come on, fathers. Come on, fathers. Give God some praise in and of this house. Paul says in verses 1 through 4 of Romans 6, you are to understand who you are in Christ Jesus. And then in verses 5 through 8 of Romans chapter 6, he says, what to believe is this. As a spiritual father, he says to them in this manner, you ought to be unshackled by the power of sin. In other words, I've been delivered. Anybody been delivered in this house? He says, you are disentangled. You are a person that's been emancipated by the emancipator. You are a person that's been freed by God. You are a person that's been liberated by God, by life liberated by the name of Jesus Christ, our Lord and Savior. You've been unshackled. You've been unbound. You've been unchained. You've been unfettered. You've been untethered by the living God. And whom the Son has set free is free indeed. How many of you this morning have seen the movie called Shawshank Redemption? Anybody seen that movie? I've seen that movie 7 times in my life, and I'll probably watch it again in the next 2 or 3 weeks. But that movie has some great characters in it. One by the name of Tim Robbins, he plays the character of Andy. And then Morgan Freeman plays the character of Red, and they're in prison. And they're out in the common area, and they're having this engaging conversation with one another. And Andy says to Red, when I get out of prison, when I get out from being unshackled, and when I get out from being bound and having these chains, these doors shut on me every night, when I get out, I want to go to a place called Mexico. He said, I want to go to a place called Mexico because there's no memory. You know what? They don't hold the things against you, what you did in the past. And he began to lay it out. He says, I want to get a beach house, and I want to invite guests to my beach house, and I want to put them on a worthless boat, and I want us to go out to the waters and have some fishing time with one another. And then he says to Red these unforgettable words. He says, Red, I need somebody to help me when I go down to Mexico. I need somebody to be there by my side when I go down to Mexico. And Red looked at Andy in this manner. He said, wait a minute. We're down here. We're in prison. We're locked up. And by the way, I
I've been in prison most of my life. I've been institutionalized most of my life. What am I going to do when I get outside of prison? What am I going to do when I get outside of being locked up inside of prison? What am I going to do with my freedom? He said, I wouldn't know what to do. I know what to do when I'm inside. I know what to do while I'm in prison, but I just don't know what to do. And Andy looked at Red in this manner. He said, it all boils down to one simple choice. Either you're going to get busy living or you're going to get busy dying. And I want to know in this house of God, where are my fathers at? Where are my fathers that serve in a following role? Are we going to keep on getting busy living for God? Because the Bible says in John 10 and 10, the thief come to kill, steal, and destroy. But Jesus says, I've come that you may have life and have it more abundantly. Any fathers in this house want the abundant life? Any fathers in this house want to live in overflow? Any fathers in this house want all what God has in store for you? It's nothing wrong with fathers clapping your hand and say, Lord, I want whatever you have for me. So we get busy living instead of getting busy dying. Then last point, not only to understand who you are in Christ Jesus as a father, not only to believe that you're unshackled by the power of sin, but last but not least, when you look at verses 9 through 11, Paul, as a spiritual father, unpacks it in this manner. He says, be unreserved by your fellowship with Christ Jesus. In other words, you ought not hold back your fellowship with Christ Jesus. You ought to be undivided about your fellowship in Christ Jesus. There ought to be a natural relationship that you have with Christ Jesus. You ought to be a person that says, I'm going to remain steadfast in my fellowship with Christ Jesus. I'm going to be immovable. I'm not going to let anybody break down my stance with my Lord and Savior, Jesus Christ, because I know how far that I have come. Any fathers want to recognize? Any fathers in this house of God want to give God some praise? Some unreserved praise? Some not holding back praise?

wish I had one or two men. I wish I had one or two fathers that would stand up with me in this house of God and give God some unreserved praise. Give God some unreserved hallelujah. Give God some unreserved. This is not something that we should do in a dubious manner. This is not something that we should do with uncertainty. This is not something we should do with not a lack of clarity. He's laid it out before us in the B-I-B-L-E. And that's the book for me. Is that the book for you? Well, keep on living by the B-I-B-L-E. I'm done. Gotta quit. I got a story for you in closing. The story goes that these fathers were going to a camp. And as they were going to a camp, they brought their daughters along with them. And they were at this camp, and they were about to have a camping exercise deep into the woods. And the objective of this camp was for all the daughters to be blindfolded by the camp counselors. And they were receiving three instructions as they were being blindfolded. The camp counselor said these words to each of the daughters, and the father was listening accordingly to what the counselors were saying along the way. And this is what they were saying. They said, here is what you need to abide by. Here's what you need to adhere by. These are the instructions that you are to live by while you're going deep into the woods. Number one, realize your father will never leave you nor forsake you. Number two, you can ask your daddy, your father, anything along this journey as you're going deep into the woods. And remember this last thing and repeat it after me. Only listen to the voice of your father. They begin to go deep into the woods. And as they went deep into the woods, the father's shoulder was upon each of their daughters. And they told their daughters to go left, and they told their daughters to go right. And the daughters were abiding according to the voice of their father. But at some point, the counselor come along and whisper into the father's ear and say, take your hands off the shoulders of your daughters. And they took their hands off the shoulder of their daughters, and the daughters began to walk around in a disoriented manner, keeping in mind they were already blindfolded. And then in a deceptive manner, the counselor said, walk over here. They were thinking that it was their father's voice, but it wasn't their father's voice. And they kept on walking so much so that each of the daughters find themselves walking into a ditch. And they faced a tree. And then the counselor said these unforgettable words. Do you remember the instructions? Do you remember the instructions that we've laid out before you? She said, I think I do. Each daughter said, I think I do. I think I remember the instructions that you have laid out before us in the presence of our father. And this one of the daughters began to shout out, Daddy, are you there? Somebody's going to get that on your way home. Daddy, are you there? And Daddy began to say,

it shall be given. Seek and ye shall find. Knock and the door shall be opened. The Bible says, my sheep hear my voice. And they follow me. I want to let you know he's there all the time. He's everywhere at the same time. So you can call up on him. Just as the instructions were given to the daughter, I'll never leave you nor forsake you. You can ask me anything and only listen to the sound of my voice. That's what he wants us to do as God the Father. May we adhere to that in Jesus' name. Everybody standing all over this house. Give God some praise. Give God some praise. Hallelujah. Hallelujah. The doors of the church, they're open. You can come say, Lord, I'm not what I ought to be. But I hear your voice speaking to me in this.

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0: You've been listening to worship services from the Anderson United Methodist Church. We invite you to join us again on next Sunday at 10 a.m. for another program from Anderson. It's time now for the Solid Rock program. Or should I say the program with none other than our own Councilman Kenneth I. Stokes. And of course, we invite you to stay tuned, get ready to be informed, inspired, and encouraged. And of course, hear from your host, Councilman Kenneth I. Stokes.
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2: Indeed, indeed. 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Just heard from Bishop Calvin Norton featuring Jackson's own Miss Tiffany and Spirit of God. We got more of the great music kind of holding things down this morning, filling in for none other than Councilman Kenneth I. Stoke. Solid rock broadcast. It'll return on next week. In the meantime, we've got more music for you. Rodney Mailman Meals, Dietrich Haddon, and Lachey Knox coming up on WOAD.

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3: 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Call and ask for Maggie. It is always a pleasure to have our listening audience as well as our Facebook watchers join us here at New Bethel, where we're lifting up the name of Jesus. Our songs of praise are being rendered by W.D. Carr Inspirational Choir. Sister Pamela Lomax is the directress. Organ is being played by Reverend Adam Sanders. Drums being played by John Vincent Marshall. And I am your announcer, Yolanda Ray. We now put you in the hands of our choir. Let's give them a hand clap as they come up. Thank you.

We will now pause for a few brief announcements. We will be celebrating and honoring our pastor, Dr. F.R. Lenore, and our First Lady, Joyce Lenore, in their 25th Silver Year Anniversary Banquet. It will be held October 24th, 2026 at 3:30 p.m. And this will be downtown at the Westin Hotel. If you need tickets, please see Mrs. West, Miss Henrietta West. New Travelers Rest MB Church will be having their 70

2026 church anniversary. It will be held June 28, 2026 at 2 o'clock PM at New Traveler's Rest, which is located at 1440 Peach Place here in Jackson. The guest speaker is Pastor David L. Coleman of Full Gospel Christian Center. The theme is the safe place. White Rock Missionary Baptist Church presents Women's Day Celebration. She breaks free, grows deep, and dreams bold. Amen. The theme is, now unto him that is able to do exceeding abundantly above all that we ask or think. Ephesians 3:20. The guest speaker for this event will be Sister Daisy. Praise Tabernacle Ministries Church presents their third year church anniversary celebration, celebrating God's faithfulness, year three. It will be held at University Boulevard, Praise Tabernacle Church. This event is Sunday, July 12th at 2 o'clock PM. The host is Dr. J.W.T. Spies and Dr. T. Nicole Spies. I do believe that's it for our early morning announcements. We put you back in the hands of our choir. Thank you.

Come on, tell somebody trouble don't last all the way. 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Trouble don't last all the way. Amen. And the next song coincides. It says, Lord, help me to hold out. Now, y'all got me a little tired. I'm 62 years old. Now, y'all working me pretty good. Look, I'm even trying to remember how to play some of these songs. I'm just telling you the truth. Amen. But how many know God always make a way? Because to be honest, I have forgot how to play this song. That's the truth. You believe that? You see what the Holy Ghost will do? All right, how about that? All right, all right. Some of y'all probably don't believe that. This song says, Lord, help me to hold out. Tell somebody, I'm going to hold out.

0: Amen.
1: Amen.
0: Lord, help me to hold that until my change has come. Amen. Give me a little patience to hold out, Lord, until you change things for me. Amen. Father God, we come this morning thanking you. And Lord, we have so much to thank you for. But Lord, we want to thank you this morning for touching us with your finger of love, opening our eyes to see a brand new day, blessing us with brand new mercies. Thank you, Lord, for holding us and keeping us in the palm of your hand. Now, Lord, we ask that you will bless this offering. Lord, bless the ones that are going to give. Bless the ones that have a desire to give, but for reasons don't have the finance. And then, Lord, we ask that you will give understanding to those that need it for the purpose of giving. And then, Lord, take this offering and multiply it according to your own will and your purpose. For it is in the mighty and wonderful name of Jesus that we ask this prayer and we pray.

0: Amen. To God be the glory. Thank you, Lord, for this beautiful Sunday morning. This now concludes our morning songs of praise. We now put you in the hands of our pastor, Reverend Dr. F.R. Lenore. Let's give him a hand clap as he come back. Thank you.
1: Amen. Again, we give all praises to God, for he is worthy of all of them. Lord, I need you to help me to hold out, Lord, until my change comes. Help me to hold out until you bring about a change, Lord, because my change is going to come from you. Thank you, Lord, for loving all of us in spite of and not because of. Amen. For the Bible tells us that we all have sinned and come short of the glory of God. That does not leave anybody out. So while you are trying to talk about somebody or looking upside somebody's head, stop looking and look upside your own head. Get a mirror and look in there and see what changes you can make. I do want us to continue to pray for all of our sick and shut-in members here at New Bethel, but I want us to pray for all sick and shut-in people everywhere. Amen. No matter what condition we find ourselves in, we must always remember that there's somebody else that's worse off than we are. Amen. I can remember the day when I was in a situation and I had to do some things that I really didn't want to do, but I did them to so that I could make it. But I'm no longer in that position anymore, because the Lord has moved me, put me in a different direction, and I thank him for that. Pray for all our bereaving families as well. Bereavement does not stop at the gravesite. I want to pray for the family that I heard about this morning, the two young ladies and a baby that got killed over in the Queens just last night. And we need to pray for that family. Don't know them, don't have to know them, but we can pray for them. Amen. Want us to continue to pray for the Lenore Robinson and O'Hara family. Pray for Deacon Alexander and Sister Alexander and family. Pray for Sister Martha Grice and family. Pray for Brother Michael Hannah. Pray for the Harkless, Thompson, Creamer, and Mosique family. The Johnson, Lomax, and Ellis family. Sister Julia Berry and family. The Levy, Giles, and Adams family. Pray for Pastor Ray and Sister Ray. Pray for the Wilder family. Pray for Brother Carl McGee and family, and Sister Marie Williams and family. Pray for the Green family. Pray for the Kelly and Moore family, the Gamlin and Brock family. Pray for Sister Mary Duvall and her family. Pray for Brother Clifton Groves and Miss. Pray for the Marshall and Hayes family. Amen. Pray for Sister Pat Tucker, Sister Victoria Tuggle, and pray for Sister Judy Samuel. Pray for the Rogers family. Pray for the entire Rogers family, family of Mother Rogers. Pray for all of our mothers, Mother Dane, Mother Hooker, Mother Brown, Mother Neal, Mother Jackson, Mother Rogers, Mother Johnson, Mother Harvey, and Mother Roby. Now I'm going to ask you to come to the altar. Make your request known unto the Lord. He said, whatever you need, bring it to me. Whatever you need, give it to me. I'm a healer. I'm a deliverer. I'm a sustainer.
0: When you buy now,
1: I'm everything that you need.

Also, we want you to pray for the Sims family.

our Heavenly Father, to our Lord and Savior Jesus Christ. Father, we come this morning as humble as we know how. We come still realizing that we all have sinned and come short of your glory. Father, we come realizing that you said in your word that only the sick needs a doctor. And Father, we come this morning confessing that we are all standing here sick. And we need something from you. Some need you for one reason. Some need you for another. Father, we realize that all of us in here has habits. Some of us have situations in our lives. But Satan, we rebuke you right now. In the mighty name of Jesus Christ of Nazareth, Holy Spirit, come on in the building and touch somebody. Don't let us leave the same way that we came in. But Father, your children has gathered at your altar that lets me know they need you and just can't get along without you. But Father, right now we know that everything we need, you have it. And you also told us that we have not because we ask not. But we are asking this morning and we are expecting a blessing. Father, we realize that your word has stood the test of time. And that there's nothing too hard for God. So we realize that you are a battle axe. And that you can break any stronghold. All we got to do is lay it at your feet. Take our hands off it and watch you work. You say you will show us things that we have never seen before if we just trust, lean, and depend on you. And Father, we're doing that this morning. Some in here are in need of a healing. Some in need of a financial blessing. Some need to be delivered. And some have not yet been saved, but they are standing in the right place to be saved. Now, Father, we ask that you would continue to bless our pastor. He needs healing. He needs you to work it out, just like you said you would. Father, his wife needs healing. My wife needs healing. I need healing. A few of us in here needs healing. But we are trusting, leaning, and depending on your word. We believe that you can do what you said you can do. Now, Father, we ask that you will lower our pastor down in the deep treasures of your word. And then don't let it fall on hard hearts, but turn those stony hearts into hearts of flesh. Then, Father, when it's all over, said, and done. Oh, yes, we want to lift up the children to you. We realize that they are dealing with things that we did not have to deal with in our time. But we know you're able. And you are willing if they just bring it to you. Now, Father, lower our pastor in the deep treasures of the word. And we're going to be very, very careful to give you all the honor, glory, and the praise. Now, we ask that you will bind us so close one can't fall for the other. And then we all say, amen. Amen. Amen. Amen. And thank God. Amen.

Amen. When you bow at the altar, please don't forget to pray for me. I do want them, need them, ask for them, and require them. The prayers of the righteous. For the Bible informs us that the prayers of the righteous avail it much. Amen. Thank Pastor Ray for that prayer that will encourage us and give us strength to endure the things that we will encounter this upcoming week. Thank God for all of you that's here today, our mothers and our deacons and all of our auxiliaries, our ushers, our greeters, courtesy committee, and mission and deaconet and our music department, our choir, musician and director, Sister Pam Lomax. Prayer is always in order. Now will you stand for Amazing Grace? Amazing.

0: God.
1: Your kingdom come. 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Thank you for this day, this opportunity, this blessing that you have blessed all of us with today. Lord, speak to my heart. Give me your words to say that will make a difference in your people's lives, Lord, and it will change some lives. Let open ears hear this message. And Lord, just let us keep you. Let us keep you. 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This is our prayer that we pray.

0: Mighty name of Jesus. Amen. John, the 8th chapter, verse 12. John, the 8th chapter, verse 12. And once you have it, say amen. Amen. Need a little more time, so I'm not there yet. John chapter 8, verse 12. John chapter 8, verse 12 says, then spake Jesus again unto them, saying, I am the light of the world. He that followeth me shall not walk in darkness, but shall have the light of life. Amen. Amen. I want to talk to you for a few moments about the light of life. The light of life. Just because people come to church on Sunday don't mean that they have the light of life within them. Just because you hear them even say amen every now and then does not mean that they have the light of life within them. We have people in the church that's always off track, always in somebody else's business, always doing something they have no business doing. And even when you talk to them about what they are doing to correct it, it may be corrected a day at the most. But if you have that light of life, you don't have to talk to people to let them know what they are doing wrong. When you have that light of life, you don't have to tell people that you are in the wrong lane, because they don't want to be in the wrong lane. When you have the light of life, John wrote to prove conclusively that Jesus is the Son of God, and that all who believe in him will have eternal life. Jesus is the Son of God, and all who believe in him will have eternal life. In this story, we'll find a man by the name of Nicodemus. And Nicodemus was a Pharisee. And he heard about Jesus and he wanted to know about him. And he wouldn't go to him during the daytime. He went to him during the nighttime, because he was a king, he was somebody in authority, and he didn't want nobody else to see him. Didn't want his men under him to see him talking to Jesus. But he went to Jesus and he asked, what must I do to be saved? Now, his name was Nicodemus. But what is your name? When have you gone to Jesus? the light of life and asked him, what must I do to be saved? What must I do to serve you, Lord? What must I do to obey you? When was the last time you had a talk with Jesus? But John wanted to prove that Jesus is the Son of God and that all who believe in him will have life. And if I were to ask you all, who all in here wants eternal life? I know every hand would go up. And let me tell you, we will get eternal life. But some of us gonna get it up there, and some of us gonna get it down there. But you will get eternal life. But if you follow the light of life, you will receive eternal life in heaven. Anybody gonna help me? We're gonna get out of here a little early if you help me. But if you don't help me, I'm going to have to try and go through this right here and make it as plain as I can, the word of God, because I cannot leave you hanging, because then God would get on me for leaving you hanging. Amen. John penned this letter after the destruction of Jerusalem in A.D. 70. And before John exiled to the island of Patmos, Jesus said to the people, I am the light of the world. If you follow me, you won't be stumbling through the darkness, because you will have the light that leads to life. That sounds like to me that if your light ain't leading to God, then you might need to change the light bulb. You might need to check and see what watt is your light bulb. Right, or is it shining at all? The light of life represents God's truth, love, and his divine wisdom and power to separate ignorance. Darkness and sin is ignorance. Darkness and sin is ignorance. And you should want to live in darkness and sin all of your life. When you got a good God that have blessed you with a life to serve him wholeheartedly, but you choose to live in darkness and sin. And what we know as a spiritual death. Well, what do you know as a spiritual death? Spiritual death is the state of being separated from God due to sin. The spiritual dead lack spiritual discernment, as well as the lack of the truth of the gospel. If you're dead, you don't know what the word of God means. That's why we have people in our churches that we're there, but we're spiritually dead. Some on milk and some on meat. But let me say this, you shouldn't want to be on milk all your life. Amen. You should want to get something that's going to fill you up. Because milk, if you drink milk, it goes through you. It goes in and it comes right back out. But if you eat some meat, it's going to go and it's going to sit there for a while. Dissolve. Then it's going to go out. You ought to want some meat, The word of God is meat. The word of God is what we need in our churches today, so that our light will shine as God wants it to shine. John 8:12 illuminates all paths from darkness to redemption. Y'all did come to have church, didn't you? Well, why are you so quiet? You did come to praise the Lord this morning, didn't you? Then why are you so quiet? You know, we often ask those questions, but I just asked it, but the Lord just told me, look, when they are quiet, that means they are listening. That means you are listening to what is going forth. That means that you are allowing the word of God to get on the inside of you. And maybe because it's getting on the inside of you, some of that other stuff that's on the inside is going out. Well, I want to let you know this. He who kneels before God can stand before anyone. True strength does not come from power, position, or confidence in ourselves. It comes from surrender to God. You got to surrender to God. I don't care how many degrees you got. You're going to die and leave them on the wall, or somebody going to put them in a box and they ain't ever going to come out no more. It doesn't matter how many degrees, it doesn't matter what college you went to or what university you went to, because you're going to die one day and that university is going to still be here. Yeah. It's going to be educating some more people to take your place. Yeah. It does not matter where you live or the community you live in, because one day you're going to die and that community is still going to exist. Only what you do for Christ will last. Only what you do for God is going to last. Yeah. Then why do we do everything else then? Why, Mother Harvey, do we do everything else other than living for God, obtaining the light of life? Well, true strength does not come from power, position, or confidence in ourselves. It comes from surrender to God. When we go down in prayer, we give God our battles, burdens, and fears. Because we understand that the battle does not belong to us. It belongs to the Lord. Some battles you can't fight. Some battles you ain't supposed to fight. Some battles you just need to stand still and see the salvation of the Lord. Matthew 5:16 says, let your light so shine before men that they may see your good works and glorify your Father which is in heaven. As our light of the world, our Savior lights the way of our mortal journey. With his truth, his righteousness, he lightens our load with his love and compassion. He lightens our mind with the spirit of truth. Anybody got a heavy load you need to get rid of? Give it to Jesus. Anybody got some burdens you holding on to? Release them and give them to Jesus. Anybody trying to fix some stuff that you will never be able to fix? Give it to Jesus. He'll fix it for you. As the light of the world, our Savior lights the way of our mortal journey with his truth. Matthew 11, 28 through 30 says, come unto me, all ye that labor and are heavy laden, and I will give you rest. He says, take my yoke upon you and learn of me, for I am meek and lowly in heart, and you shall find rest unto your souls. For my yoke is easy and my burdens are light. He said, my yoke is easy and my burdens are light. I want to continue to live on with my Lord, the one that is the light of the world, the one that lets me know that I am the way, the truth, and the light. No man cometh to the Father except they come by me. I'm a light to show inside of me. I want you to know that I'm
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0: you.
1: Thank you. Thank you for your many blessings. Thank you for your love and your kindness. Thank you for bringing us to this point. God, we thank you for your anointing. Thank you for your touch. And we pray, oh God, that someone would recognize your presence, the call, the beckoning of your word, and will release and not quench the power of the Holy Spirit. And will respond by crying out, what must I do to be saved? And then God, we just be careful to give you all the honor and the glory. In your Son, Jesus Christ's name we pray. Amen.
2: Amen.
1: Amen. This morning, the text can be found in the first chapter of Luke, 16th through the 20th verses. Luke, the first chapter, 16th through the 20th verses. And it reads, many of the children of Israel shall he turn to the Lord their God. And he shall go before him in the spirit and the power of Elias to turn the hearts of the fathers to the children and the disobedient to the wisdom of the just to make ready a people prepared for the Lord. And Zechariah said unto the angel, whereby shall I know this? For I am old, an old man, and my wife well stricken in years. And the angel answering said unto him, I am Gabriel that stand in the presence of God. And am sent to speak unto thee and to show thee these glad tidings. And behold, thou shalt be dumb and not able to speak until the day that these things shall be performed, because thou believest not my words, which shall be fulfilled in their season. And to use as a subject this morning is the danger of being dumb. Amen. The danger of being dumb. You know, God doesn't like to be second guessed. And to be truthful, you're no different. Because I know I don't like it. Amen. If I put my time into something and you've entrusted me to handle it, then don't question it. Don't doubt me. All right. Some will say that the questions are

to get a better understanding. But in reality, what they're really saying is, tell me more or convince me because I'm not a believer yet. You know, after fasting and sacrificed and you pray, and then here we are. And what happens is the enemy will do and is doing everything that he can to cause you to doubt. And what follows doubt is discouragement. And what soon comes after discouragement is depression. 1 Peter 5:8 says, be sober, be vigilant, because your adversary, the devil, as a roaring lion, walketh about seeking whom he may devour. Now, you wouldn't be afraid if you didn't know how a lion sounded. However, you've been in some difficult situations. You had your bubble burst, had your feelings hurt. You've been walked away from. You've been sick and thought you couldn't get well. You've had your car, your home repossessed. You've had to miss a payment on a bill so you could eat or pay for your medicine. You've been turned down for a loan. You know what it's like to put your life on hold because of a child, whether it be your child or your grandbaby. But you know what a lion sounds like. Sound of the roar. It's meant to frighten you, to discourage you, to cause you to take your eyes off of the promise keeper, the provider. Somebody talk to me if you can be a witness. Amen. But in this text, Zechariah's prayers have been heard. And not only does God hear Zechariah's prayer, but he sends a personal messenger. Here's the thing you need to take note of. This prayer for a child, John, that Zechariah has prayed, he probably hasn't prayed this prayer in a while. He's probably given up hope. Probably in his mind is not in the will of God. But it doesn't stop him. I say, take note. It doesn't stop him from serving God. Saints of God, just because it doesn't happen when you want it, like you want it, don't you dare stop serving God. Don't you dare stop coming to church. Don't you dare stop contributing to the financial well-being of the church. Don't you dare stop speaking to people. Amen, somebody. Zechariah is listening to the angel, but all the while the angel is talking, he's probably thinking about his condition, and he's thinking about his wife Elizabeth's condition back home. He's old, and she's no spring chicken. And so you might understand the question he asks. How can I be sure of this? It sounds logical, but how many of you know that a sound can get you in trouble? Sound, so sound will cause you to move in ways that you thought you had forgotten. Y'all know what I'm saying? Your song, your jam, make you forget about where you are. Anybody ever had to catch yourself? And then the right sound will make you hurt yourself. Sound of a siren will make your heart beat so fast. Sound of a baby crying will make your heart hurt. And I've been to some games, you know. Sound of the sonic boom. I've seen you. Make you just act crazy. But saints of God, when we're talking about the promises of God and understanding and knowing that God answers prayer, we can't be tricked by a sound or confused or discouraged by how something looks. And Zechariah asked what might be a logical question. How can I be sure of this? Gabriel could have replied,
Well, old man, let me tell you, God's going to help you. God's going to step in and do what you can't do for yourself. He's going to empower you and your wife, and everything's going to work out fine. Confirmation. We like to have confirmation before we do anything. Lord Jesus, good word, good word. Amen, somebody. God sends messages through the preacher. And the first thing we want to do is pray about what we've already been praying about. Use me, Lord, in thy service. Place me where you want me to be. And then when God responds through the man of God, your unbelief kicks in. You need to know that what we've been through and what I have been through has made me so spiritually sensitive that I take note of everything. I hear everything and I see everything. And there are some people who ought to be saying amen, and I'm not hearing you say nothing. The angel has already declared on God's behalf what is going to happen. So there's nothing left to discuss. There's nothing else to talk about or to pray about. There is no need for confirmation. It's time for obedience now. My brothers and sisters, that's where we are right now. It is time for obedience right now. But in this text, the facts have been stated. Elizabeth will have a son. You must give him the name John. He will be great in the sight of the Lord. Case closed. Zechariah probably doesn't see it, but he's questioning God's ability. And suddenly there's a strong reaction. The angel announces that the old man's going to lose his speech for 9 months. When God sends his divine promise, he is grieved and saddened if his people do not believe him. It breaks his heart to hear his own children say, well, maybe. I hope so. But how could that be? Really? Now? God doesn't have to explain anything to us. All we need to remember is that with God, all things are possible. God gets irritated with Christians who just flat out refuse to believe, who question his veracity, his truth, his word, who start backpedaling after he said he's going to do something. Zechariah's mouth is zipped shut. Take a look at Hebrews 11, chapter and the 6th verse. It said, but without faith, it is impossible to please him. For he that cometh to God must believe that he is, and that he is a rewarder of them that diligently seek him. He's pleased when we believe, but we get another reaction when we don't. God gets irritated. He gets angry. Don't be dumb in this season. It is not will you try harder or can you make yourself worthy. Beware of doubt. It is a matter of believing. Do you believe that God will do what only he can do? Don't doubt in this season. God honors. He treasures those who respond and open their hearts to him. He's looking for a faith that is so strong that it will anchor on his word and then wait for him. Don't doubt in this season. In times like these, the song says you need a savior. In times like these, you need what? You need an anchor. Don't doubt in this season. That rock is Jesus. He's the one, only one. Be very sure. What? Your anchor, your faith, your trust in God, hopes. Glory to God. I thank you, Jesus. I thank you, Holy Ghost. Your anchor hopes.
and grips the solid rock, your anchor, your anchor. Romans 8, chapter the 38 to 39 verse says, for I am persuaded that neither death nor life, nor angels, nor principalities, nor powers, nor things present, nor things to come, nor height, nor depth, nor any other creature shall be able to separate us from the love of God, which is in Christ Jesus our Lord. Your anchor. Romans 8, chapter the 28 verse, and we know that all things work together for good to them that love God, to them who are called according to his purpose. Your anchor. Romans 8, chapter and the 18th verse. For I reckon that the sufferings of this present time are not worthy to be compared with the glory which shall be revealed in us. Your anchor. Hebrews 10, chapter 35th and the 36th verse is cast. Oh, not away, therefore, your confidence, which has great recompense of reward, for ye have need of patience, that after ye have done the will of God, ye might receive the promise, your anchor. Philippians 4 and 13 says, I can do all things through Christ, which strengthens me, your anchor. Philippians 4 and 19, but my God shall supply all your need according to his riches in glory by Christ Jesus. Your anchor. I thank you, Jesus. I thank your Holy Ghost. Because there are going to be some times. I'm talking about hard times. And they will be. And they will come. But don't you be dumb. Don't you doubt. You got to be like David in the day of my trouble. I sought the Lord in the day of my trouble. I will, are there any I will testimonies in here? I will.

0: to you. The sufficiency of his almighty grace. He doesn't mean to tear you down, but rather to build you up in the most holy faith. He doesn't mean to devastate you, but rather to show you his power, his power of deliverance. He doesn't mean when trouble comes to overwhelm you, but rather to prove to you that you, with his help, can overcome them. When he comes, talking about trouble, talking about the adversary, talking about adversity, when it comes, it does not mean to make you miserable, but rather to make you learn to trust in the Almighty God. And God does not intend for trouble or strongholds to rob you of your joy, of your spiritual victory, of your peace of mind, but rather that you might realize that he is still God and that he will see you through. Is there anybody in here that can testify that the God you serve, that he will see you through? I thank you, Jesus. I thank you, Holy Ghost. Glory to God. I'm out of here now. But if what you got doesn't help you through the hard times, then you need a fresh faith. If what you got doesn't keep you from going crazy when life gets difficult, then you need a fresh faith. If what you got doesn't provide you with peace and joy and contentment when adversity comes, then you need a fresh faith. If what you got doesn't satisfy you when it looks like you lost everything else, then you need a fresh faith. If what you got doesn't help you face the storms of life, then you need a fresh faith. If what you got doesn't give you strength for your days and rest for your nights, then you need a fresh faith. Glory to God. Where does the fresh faith come from? Glory to God. I heard somebody say that we've got an intercessor sitting at the right hand of the Father. And when you're in doubt, and when you're confused, when you don't know who to call on, sometimes all you gotta do is just fall down on your knees. Glory to God. If you don't know what words to say, just wave your hand. Glory to God. If the words won't come out, sometimes just moan. Glory! Glory to God. Hallelujah. When you need to go a little step higher, sometimes you gotta take the time to thank God for where you are right now. Glory to God, because of his almighty power. It's because of his almighty grace that you're where you are right now. When you look back over your life, you've got to admit, glory to God, that things could have been much worse than they are right now. Hallelujah, somebody. Glory to God. I'm quitting now, but what I got to tell you this, don't you dare quench the Holy Spirit. Don't you dare quench the Holy Spirit. Allow him to move. But when you doubt, you lock down the Holy Spirit. When you question God, you lock down the Holy Spirit. When you refuse to stand to your feet sometimes, you lock down the Holy Spirit. When you refuse to tell him thank you, you lock down the Holy Spirit. Wondering why you're troubled, wondering why you're hurting, because he sent you a comforter, but you got him all locked up. Glory to God. The Holy Spirit will move. move when you stop taking charge. The Holy Spirit will move when you let go and let God. Somebody ought to give him glory. Somebody ought to just tell him, thank you. Thank you. Thank you. Glory to God. You've got something in you that's free to you. But somebody paid a price. He paid a price. Price on Calvary. Glory to God. Somebody know what I'm talking about. He shed blood. Paid a price for your spiritual freedom. He shed blood for your deliverance. He shed blood for your comfort. He shed blood for your consolation. He shed blood to ease your troubled mind. He died, but he didn't stay dead. Glory to God. He rose on the third day morning with all power in his hand. And I'm so thankful that he didn't hold on, that he didn't keep the power to himself. He turned it over to you and to me. He gave us the keys to the kingdom. He said, whatever you bind down here on earth will be bound in heaven. Whatever you loose down here on earth will be loosed in heaven. Glory to God. Why do you trouble yourself? Why do you doubt? Why are you confused? Why are you holding on? Why are you stopping when you should be moving forward? Glory to God. Speak a word over your trouble. Speak a word over your hurt. Speak a word over your frustration. Dry your eyes. Stop crying. Stop complaining. Stop doubting. Start believing and start obeying and give God some praise. Glory. Glory. If you didn't have any problems, you wouldn't know him to be a problem solver. If you never been hurt, you wouldn't know that he can take care of the hurt. Glory to God. You may be young, and I know if you're young, you've got questions about your future. I know if you're young, you're wondering what's next, what's coming next. How do I get from A to B, C to D? How? Your focus is on the wrong thing. Your focus ought to be on him. On him. Because he says, seek ye first the kingdom of God and his righteousness. Not about what you think is right, but his righteousness, and all these things will be added unto you. When you're holding on to his word, his anchor, he's moving. When you're doing what it is you're supposed to do, he does what he has the power to do. And that's to move on your behalf. He gets out in front of you and making sure things are arranged such that when you get there, everything is already all right. And then you have to be careful not to, when you get there, to sit down and be comfortable with where you are. Because he has greater things in store for you than you can even think or believe. Abundantly more than you can think of or even ask for. He's preparing it for you. He is. Anybody believe that he is? That he is. He is. He's working it out for your good. He's working it out. You might be in a storm, but guess what? You're not in the storm by yourself. You're not in the storm by yourself. You may be in the fire, but you're not in the fire by yourself. You will walk out not smelling like smoke, like you've never been in trouble. Like you never had any hurt. Stronger than you've ever been before. Glory to God. Somebody ought to just tell him thank you. Glory to God. Hallelujah. Hallelujah.
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4: Praise the Lord. 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This is Evangelist Flo Ford with Jesus is Coming, the ministry of the end time, heard every Sunday at 12:30 p.m. on WOAD 1300 Jackson, Mississippi. I bless the Lord today, for the Lord is a great God. Did you know He is a great God? Did you wake up this morning? Did He start you on your way? Has He given you life? Oh, you ought to find time to worship and praise the Lord today. This is not the day that you sit aside to rest for your job on Monday morning, but this day should be a day of worship and praise like every other day should be worship and praise. But get up.

0: go to the house of the Lord and show God that as the deer pants after the water, that you coming after him. You coming after him with a thirst today like never before, because you have looked and you have witnessed errors happening around you. You have seen the disasters. You have seen the hurricane. You have seen tornadoes. You have seen the wars and also the upcoming wars. And you have heard about the murder. You have seen this all around you. It is high time now for you to make a decision that for God I live, that for me and my house, we will serve the Lord. Because look around you. Time is running out. We don't have a long time to be here. We are here kept by God's mercy and kept by God's grace. And if it had not been the Lord, I'm telling you, we will be messed up. So I'm here to share with you today, as always, from the book of Revelation. Revelation is revealing the things of Jesus Christ. Extra, extra, just read all about it. Jesus is coming. He is coming. This will be the headlines of all newspapers and social media on that day. Oh yeah, Global News is going to read one day that millions have vanished all over the face of the world. Everywhere, people will have disappeared. Millions will not make it in. This will be a horrific day for some, but a glorified day for those who makes it in. There will be none like it in the history of this world, you all. Come on, you woke up this morning, right? Oh, yeah. I did too. There shall come a day just like this day. We will either go to sleep and wake up, and it will be the last day before the Lord takes the church in. This day that's coming will circle around just like any other day on God's calendar. Time is running out. You see, soon and very, very soon, the time that has been won't be anymore. So, ready or not, here comes Jesus. You know, he's going to descend from heaven. He's coming from heaven. Oh, yes, he is. He's coming with such a great shout. It's going to be the shout of the voice of the archangels. He's coming with the trump of God. Oh, there shall be a trumpet that shall sound one day. And you need to be ready. Here he comes. Here he comes. He shall descend from heaven just to snatch away those who have given their lives to him, those who took time to be a disciple for the Lord, those who have labored under the blood-stained banner of Jesus Christ. Hallelujah. Get ready, get ready, get ready. Get ready. Somebody, get ready. You see, the reason I tell you to get ready is because when that day comes, there will be no more time. There will be no more time for you to get ready, because we will have stepped out of time and we will have stepped into eternity. So you need to be ready. Be ready. I say again, be ready. This is your life I'm talking about. This is your soul salvation. And you're going to spend it somewhere. You won't just be dead in the grave if dead, or you just won't continue to live if you are living on this earth, because this earth, as we know it, one day is going to be consumed. But you will have life and it will be throughout eternity. But the question you need to answer is, where will you spend your eternity forever? You see, life is not going to always be what we witnessing right now. There will come a time that earth is going to be in her final labor pains. I know you see all this stuff happening all around you, and it's just so horrible. I get so saddened when I hear how a tornado, a hurricane, or a mudslide, or something has happened and has devastated a whole city or town or nation. It's really devastating to me. The first thing I think about is, Lord, you know, I hope the people were saved, because even though there were so many people in flood waters that drowned, my thinking is, were they saved? Because you don't have no more time if you die and you're not ready. Or if I hear on the news that there was a young person, or there was some mass shooting and there were people that was killed instantly, did they have time to get ready? Did they have time to get ready? Were they ready? Were they soul saved? Because even though they died instantly, that body died instantly. But their soul, which is their mind and their will and their emotion, their intellect, their imagination, who they are on the inside of that body, they knew exactly whether they were saved or not. Because the Spirit of the Lord, the breath of God, goes back to Jesus Christ. It instantly goes back to Jesus. It does not die. That's his breath. He gave it. So it goes back to him. You know, Satan comes to separate the soul from the spirit. You know, he wants to come in and allow your soul to just dictate to you what you're supposed to do. If you're not ready, this is going to be a horrible mistake. He wants you to succumb to your flesh. There is no goodness in the flesh. Your spirit man was saved, but your flesh was never saved. You have to bring your flesh in subjection to the will of God. You have to bring it in subjection because it was not saved. And so your flesh and your soul is what Satan wants to separate you from that spirit. He wants you to be forever separated from your spirit. But Jesus said, I came to give you life, and I came to give it to you more abundantly. Will you be ready? Will you be ready on that day when Jesus comes to take the saints out of this world into a world everlasting? Somebody needs to hear me today. This world is in her final labor pain. Come on. One day that water is going to break. One day Jesus is coming, and he's going to come like never before. Not to end the world. Oh, no. He will not be coming to end the world, but he will be coming to the saints out of this world, those who worshiped him in the beauty of holiness, gave their lives to him. He will be coming back to receive his own. You know, when Jesus died on that cross, that blood that shed, my God, that blood that was shed, my God, the Lord God Almighty, is coming back for those who said, Lord, forgive me for my sins. I repent in the name of Jesus. Wash me in your blood. Cleanse me from all unrighteousness. Purify me. Purge me, Lord. Save me. He's coming back for those that said, I receive Jesus as my Lord and Savior. Jesus, Holy Spirit, come into my heart and live with me and make your abode in me. And those not only said it, but lived it. They lived the life. They didn't just sing about this life. They didn't just preach about this life, but they lived the life that they said, I will give my life to you, Lord. I will follow you, God. In the name of the Lord Jesus. Oh God, he's coming back for the people. He's coming back for these people. You know, when earth final contractions occurs, that word is going to break. And Jesus is coming. He's coming down from heaven. Oh my God, where will you be? Come on, somebody. These are wake up calls. I keep telling you, you better come on. You better get on board the ship of Zion where that anger is holding. Come on, somebody. In 1 Thessalonians, come on. This passage of scripture, they read all the time at funerals. But you really need to listen to what it is saying to you today. 1 Thessalonians chapter 4, verse 16, 17. And it says, and the Lord himself shall descend from heaven. Are you listening? With a shout, with the voice of the archangel, and with the trump of God, and the dead in Christ shall rise first. Then we which are alive and remain shall be caught up together with them in the clouds, meet the Lord in the air. Did you hear that? Then we which are alive and remain saved till the coming of the Lord, shall be caught up. It says caught up into the air together. With them. Who are them? They are the one that was dead, that was raised, and they are the ones who ascended up into the air. They shall be the first one. Then those who are alive are going to be caught up. They're going to be transformed into a glorified body, just like Jesus, because even though you are a human being, that flesh is not going up. You're going to have a transformation while you're washing dishes, or while you're at church, or while you're in the mall, or even while you're at a funeral, if that's where you are when the rapture occurs. You're going to be transformed into a beautiful, glorified body. And you will be caught up in the clouds to meet the Lord in the air. Caught up in the clouds to meet the Lord in the air. And so shall you forever be with God. Never shall there be a time henceforth from then on shall you not be with God. That is such a beautiful statement to know that we will be forever caught up with Jesus. Hallelujah. Oh, yes. That trumpet shall sound so loud, it's going to wake up the dead. The unsaved dead will not hear this trumpet. They will remain in the grave. I can't say that enough. So if you are not saved and your loved ones gone on, you can go out there to the cemetery where your relatives were, and you can see if they were saved or not. Because if they were saved, their graves open up. If they were not saved, their graves did not open. We praise God today for life. We praise him for salvation. He has an ear here, what the Spirit of the Lord is saying to you today. In the name of Jesus. Those who died in Jesus will hear that trumpet, and they're going to rise from their grave. their mortal body will take on, you know, immortality, and they will be lifted up in the clouds to meet the Lord in the air. That lets you know Jesus is not coming down to the earth. He's going to come in the clouds, and we will go up to meet him in the air. This will be the timing of the rapturing of the church. Many church leaders do not preach the rapturing of the church. But I don't know, how can you not preach the rapture and preach 1 Thessalonians 4:16 through 17? It is self-explanatory that there shall be a rapturing of the church. Jesus shall get his saints out of the way before the wrath of God is poured down on those who remain upon the earth. On those who didn't have time, they just rather go juking, and they rather go having a good time and didn't have time for him and just wanted what he could do for them, but they didn't want him. They wanted the blessing, but they did not want the blesser. They wanted to have a great time with family members, parties, celebrations. Oh, and nothing wrong with us having celebrations and parties as long as you put Jesus first and foremost in your life. But they wanted to do the perverted things, the corrupt things, and they didn't want Jesus Christ. So he says, I'm going to just spew you out of my mouth when I come. Oh my God, the earth shall remain, and Jesus shall return 7 years later with those saints of God that he raptured up. They coming back, y'all, 7 years later, because Jesus got to set up his kingdom on earth. He got to set up that kingdom on earth. Oh, for that 1,000-year millennial reign. My God, those dead that didn't make it, they still going to be in the grave. But there's going to be peace for 1,000 years. Satan going to even be bound in hell for a while in darkness. He's going to be chained up by Michael, the archangel. It's going to throw him into a pit. He won't be able for 1,000 years to deceive nobody. But after that 1,000 years, he's going to be released. Uh-huh. And so people that was born millennial reign, who was born during a time of peace and goodwill toward all men, because Jesus Christ will be on the scene, they will have a time to choose like everybody else, right from wrong, good from evil. They will have a chance to decide whether they're going to serve Jesus or whether they're going to serve evil. But after that, you know, there is going to come a time that Jesus Christ and his saints will even witness the judgment seat of Christ, when all the wicked dead that died not in the Lord will be summoned. They will be raised at the white throne judgment. Somebody go run and tell your mama, tell your daddy. Somebody run and tell your sister, tell your brother. Tell your aunties, tell your uncles. Get ready, but be ready. For Jesus Christ is on his way back. And the time that has been won't be no more. Because soon, and very soon, Jesus is coming. Jesus is coming. Oh, repent. Ask God to forgive for your sins and be really serious about it. And then be baptized in the name of the Lord Jesus. Let Jesus remove your sins. Be baptized in his name. In his name is the fullness of life. Be baptized in the name of Jesus and receive the gift of the Holy Ghost, which is able to keep you. If you want to be kept, it will help you to remain saved. If you want to be saved. Oh, somebody need to hear me. Hallelujah. Jesus Christ knew no sin. He just became sin for us. Don't let his death on the cross be in vain in your life. Don't let the man that he prepared for you be found vacant. Run while it's running time. Give your life to Jesus. Don't be one of those that's going to be running to the mountains and running to the rocks and trying to find a hiding place. But there will be no place to hide. There will be no place to run. For Jesus is coming. He's coming. Oh my God. There will be a time that Jesus Christ will say, I don't know you. I don't know you. You worker of iniquities. I made you, but I don't know you. You worker of iniquity. I don't know you. I don't know you. Depart from me. Depart. Oh my God. That's a horrible departure. That would be a horrible departure. Oh, don't be found. Don't be found unsaved during that time. Jesus is coming. I pray for souls right now in the name of Jesus. Oh my God. I pray for right now. Souls, hear me in the name of Jesus. Repent and be baptized. Every one of you for the removal of your sins. In the name of Jesus. And receive the gift of eternal life. You see, there shall come a time in Revelation chapter 20, verse 13 through 15. Read the book of Revelation. If your leaders, your pastors are not preaching Revelation, you read Revelation for yourself. Revelation 20, 13 through 15 says, and I read this in my clothing, and the sea gave up the dead which was in it. And death, listen y'all, and death and hell gave up the dead which was in them. And they were judged, every man according to, at that white throne judgment. The sea gave up the dead. You know how billions of people have died in the sea? Well, every one of them are going to come back together. And they are going to stand before your God. And gave up the dead which was in them. So that when you die, you go to hell. Okay, listen. But at the judgment seat of God, at the judgment, when he sits on the throne, judge the wicked dead. Did you read it where it says the sea gave up the dead? Then it said, and hell gave up the dead which was in them. Hell is a holding place. There are billions of people in hell today. But there shall come a day that even hell is going to give up the dead in them. And they will stand. They will be resurrected. And they will stand before Almighty God. And they will be judged, every man, according to their works. Death and hell are evil spirits that came in the fall of Adam. Death and hell will be cast into the lake of fire. Now, if you think that death and hell is just something that you die or you go to hell and be in that place, listen, it says they are cast into the lake of hell. They are cast into the lake of fire. And whosoever was not found written in the book of life was cast into the lake of fire with death and hell. With the devil, with Satan, with the Antichrist, with the false prophet, in the lake of hell. This is the second death. You've already died the physical death. If you are not saved, you're going to die the second death. And if you are saved, you will not be dying a second death. You will be with us forevermore. Hallelujah. We are now living in the last and final days. We are that generation that shall see the return of Christ. This is not the end, y'all. Listen, this is not the end. This is not the end. This will not be the end, but it will be the beginning of the rest of your life. Stay ready. Ready, for you will not have time to get ready. Stay ready in the name of Jesus. Father, I pray for souls now. In the name of Jesus, souls all over the nation. Receive Jesus now as your Lord and Savior. Yesterday is gone. Tomorrow is not promised. All you have is right now. Receive Jesus now before time runs out. Before we step into eternity. Oh my God. Receive Jesus. Before you enter into the gates of hell, where there are demons and devils, and the same demons that trick you will be waiting on you in hell. Receive Jesus. Don't go to hell. Don't go to that place of torment. Don't go to that place of suffering. Don't go to that place of weeping and gnashing of teeth where the worms never die. Don't go to that place. That's a horrible place. It was not made for you. I pray for your soul now. That place was only made for Satan and all of those fallen imps, those angels that fell, that became fallen imps, demons. Don't go there. Don't go. Don't go. Beg you. Don't go. Because the moment you die, your eyes will come open in eternity, and you will know who you are, and you will know where you are. And you will see people in hell that you know. Don't be one. Don't be one. Give your life to Jesus now while the blood is running warm in your veins. Hallelujah. I pray and I stand in the gap. Soul, I speak to you now. Be saved. I am Evangelist Flo Ford, your end time minister with the gospel of Jesus Christ. Be saved. This ministry, hallelujah, Jesus is coming, is heard every Sunday at 12:30 p.m. on WOAD 1300 Jackson. Hallelujah. Hear. Hear that message in Jesus' name. We pray. Hallelujah. Amen. Amen. Amen.
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3: Jackson, Mississippi, the biggest event of the year is back.

Mississippi Valley, Alcorn, Tuskegee, Langston, Talladega, Grambling, University of Arkansas Pine Bluff, the hometown zone, Jackson State, and for the first time ever in Jackson, Mississippi, Bethune-Cookman. 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

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It's Dottie Peoples as we welcome you into an afternoon of praise with Pastor Herb on WOAD. From now until 2 o'clock, we got your favorite gospel songs from today and yesterday. And as always, coming up at 1:30, we got an encouraging word from Pastor Herb right here on WOAD. But as always, let's get started with a twin spin. That's Dottie Peoples Part 1. Here's Dottie Peoples Part 1.

Gospel 1300 AM 103.5 FM WOAD. It's Willie Banks and the Messengers. It's one called God's Goodness. It's Sunday. It's the 28th day of June. You're listening to Powerful Praise with Pastor Herb for a Sunday afternoon. Looking for a mixture of clouds and sunshine today. It's going to be hot and humid as well. The afternoon high expected to be about 92 degrees. Clear and mild tonight. The overnight low about 74 then. Look for a few clouds on Monday from time to time. And it's going to be another hot, humid day. Believe it or not, on Monday, we're expecting an afternoon high of about 95 degrees. Right now, under a partly cloudy sky, it's 90 degrees outside as we continue with more great gospel music right here on WOAD. 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

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It's Shirley Caesar. It's all right. It's okay. Doing that especially for Jan Michael this afternoon. Good afternoon, Jan. I hope you're feeling a whole lot better today. Still to come, we got an encouraging word from Pastor Herb coming up at 1:30. And of course, between 1:30 and 2, your chance to play Bible trivia and win our Book of the Month right here on WOAD. Right now, let's keep the praise going with the Wardlaw Brothers. It's one called Right Now, Lord, on OAD.

0: Gospel 1300 AM 103.5 FM WOAD. I like that a whole lot. It's the Wardlaw Brothers out of Idalia, Georgia. It's one called Right Now, Lord. You're listening to Powerful Praise with Pastor Herb for Sunday afternoon. It's 1:30, which means it's time for an encouraging word from Pastor Herb. Our encouraging word today comes from 1 Peter chapter 2, verse 22 and verse 23, where you find these words: who committed no sin, nor was deceit found in his mouth, who, when he was reviled, did not revile in return. When he suffered, he did not threaten, but committed himself to him who judged righteously. Today, my encouraging word is simply this: leave it in God's hands. Leave it in God's hands. How much more peace would you have if you didn't try to retaliate when someone insults you, or if you didn't try to get even when someone hurts you, or if you refuse to become frustrated when others stir up trouble in your life? Instead of fighting, you simply walk away and leave it in God's hands. If you're a child of God, you need to know this: God is fighting for you. Why should you live stressed out? Why should you live with high blood pressure? Why should you live a life filled with sleepless nights when you can give your problems to God and let him work things out for you? When you're willing to leave it in God's hands, it'll save you a whole lot of heartaches. It'll save you a whole lot of headaches. When you're willing to leave it in God's hands, he'll fight your battles for you. So according to this verse, why should you be willing to leave it in God's hands? Well, first of all, if you leave it in God's hands, God will retaliate the right way. When Jesus was falsely accused, attacked, beaten, and nailed to that old rugged cross, he didn't retaliate. Why? Because he was willing to do what I'm challenging you to do today. He was willing to leave it in God's hands. When someone hurts you, we have a natural desire to hurt them back. The problem is, we want to hurt them more than they hurt us. We want them to pay for what they did to us. But God knows what is near and dear to that person's heart. God knows the punishment that'll affect that person the most. And God knows how to retaliate the right way. Why should you leave it in God's hands? You should leave it in God's hands because God will retaliate the right way. But not only that, God will repay the right way. The text says Jesus suffered, but he didn't want those who hurt him to suffer in return. We like to say an eye for an eye and a tooth for a tooth, but God knows better than we do. God knows what will impact a person's life in a way that will make them stop and think about what they have done to you. God can repay a person for what they've done to you in a way that will not only change their minds, but God can also repay a person in such a way that they'll regret what they did to you, and God will have them coming back to you apologizing. Leave it in God's hands, because God knows how to retaliate the right way. God knows how to repay the right way. But here's the third and final thing from this text you need to know. Why should you leave it in God's hands? You should leave it in God's hands because God will rule the right way. Jesus didn't judge those who nailed him to the old rugged cross. He committed the situation into God's hands, knowing that God is a righteous judge. When you go into a court of law, you don't always get the ruling that you want. Judges don't always have all the facts. Judges are limited in what they know and what they can do. But the God we serve has all the facts. God knows everything that went on in the dark. God knows everything that went on behind closed doors. And because God knows everything, he and he alone can rule the right way. Let God repay your wrongs. Let God retaliate for your hurts. Let God rule over the people who did you wrong. God can retaliate. God can repay. And God can rule in such a way that your enemies will become your footstool. Leave it in God's hands, and you'll be able to sleep well at night, knowing that he will make every wrong right and repay your enemies for what they did to you. They thought they got away with it, but God saw it. God knows, and God will rule and overrule every wrong and make every wrong in your life right. So my encouraging word for you today is simply this: leave it in God's hands, and he will work it out for you. And the church said,
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FM WOAD is Pastor Darrell Smith, and the Cosmopolitan Warriors, this one called The Lord Has Made a Way. You're listening to Powerful Praise with Pastor Herb for Sunday afternoon. We got your favorite gospel song from today and yesterday, and coming up next right here on WOAD, your chance to play Bible trivia and win our Book of the Month. Stay tuned for that. It's up next right here on WOAD. But right now, let me get something special on for my buddy, Brother Wallace Dabney. Good afternoon, Brother Wallace. Here's one especially for you on WOAD.

0: Gospel 1300 AM 103.5 FM WOAD is Regina Bell. It's one called God is Good. If you're looking for something great to do this afternoon and you enjoy great gospel music, I want to extend an invitation for you to head over to New Jerusalem. New Jerusalem on Old Canton Road. They're having a great gospel concert this afternoon starting at 5 o'clock. Dr. J.W.T. Spires and the Power of Praise are having a great concert this afternoon starting at 5 o'clock at New Jerusalem, 5708 Old Canton Road. That's the North Campus. And in addition to the Power of Praise, they'll also have the combined choirs of Cedar Grove and Grace Inspiration Churches here in Jackson, Mississippi. My sister, Sister Barbara Green, will be serving as the MC. That's this afternoon at 5 o'clock, a free gospel concert over at New Jerusalem, 5708 Old Canton Road, this afternoon starting at 5 o'clock. Admission is free. If you enjoy great gospel music, plan now to be there. Well, about 15 minutes away from 2, 15 minutes away from Jesse Jackson and Keep Hope Alive right here on WOAD. But right now, it's time for Bible Trivia. Your chance to win our book of the month. All month long, we're giving you the book called Everything We Need by Laurie Stanley. Your chance to win that book is right now. And all you have to do is answer this Bible Trivia question. What was Noah called by Peter? What was Noah called by Peter? If you can answer that Bible trivia question, call me right now at 601-746-1300. 601-746-1300. Answer that Bible trivia question, and we'll make you an instant winner right here on WOAD.
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1: Gospel 1300 AM, 103.5 FM, WOAD at Smoky Norfolk. It's one called I Still Have You. Only one winner this afternoon. I was trying my best to give away three books today. I'm going to have to make next Sunday's question a little bit easier so everybody can win. Only had one winner today, and that winner was Sister Lou Sweet. Let me see. I got somebody on the line now. Maybe they call in to see if they can win this. Oh, they hung up on Pastor Herb. Let me try one more. WOAD, good afternoon. WOAD, good afternoon. I would say blessed. Blessed beyond measure. What about yourself?
2: I'm blessed. I think I know the answer for today's trivia question.
1: Okay. What was Noah called by Peter?
2: I think he was called a preacher of righteousness.
1: Wait a minute. How'd you know that? That was a hard question.
2: Well, I went back to the story of Noah, and I just kind of figured it out.
1: There you go, honey. Well, you got the correct answer. What is your name?
2: Renita Davis.
1: Sister Davis. All right. Congratulations to Sister Davis. Congratulations to Sister Lou Sweet. They're both instant winners here on WOAD. What was Noah called by Peter? He was called a preacher of righteousness. And Sister Davis called him with the correct answer. And you find that correct answer in 2 Peter chapter 2, verse 5. If you look at 2 Peter chapter 2, verse 5, you'll see where Peter called Noah a preacher of righteousness. Go wrap and tie for Pastor Herb. Until next Sunday, may God give you solutions to all your problems and answers to all your prayers. And of course, don't forget about the great gospel concert this afternoon. It's all free at 5 o'clock this afternoon over at New Jerusalem Church, 5708 Old Canton Road, the North Campus. Head over there this afternoon at 5 for a great gospel concert free of charge. Until next Sunday, be encouraged.
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2: 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That's 1-866-594-4673. And now, the Reverend Jesse Jackson.

Hey, everybody. Keep Hope Alive with Reverend Jesse Jackson. I am Santita Jackson. It's a joy to be with you. Thank you for sticking with us as we've had quite the tumultuous year in 2026. Keep Hope Alive with Reverend Jesse Jackson is now a podcast as well. Keep Hope Alive Reflections. In the coming weeks and months and years, hopefully you will hear these historic shows that we've done. Jeremy Geiger at the helm and Lee, and we've had Ryan, we've had some people, but Jeremy has been with us the longest amount of time, and of course we can never ever forget Stacy, my co-producer at the time, and of course Bob Fukuda, who helped us to get everything marshaled through for so many years. We love you, Bob Fukuda. Scott Smoking Sills, I'm calling the roll on everybody, Jeremy, because it has not been a solo effort to make this show work. And we thank you, Bob Pittman and Julie Talbot and Hosea and Michael and all of you, Rachel. So many of you help us behind the scenes really make this show work. So let's get right to it, everybody. I want you to meet me on the Santita Jackson Show YouTube channel. Meet me over there because we are live. We're going to have AOC. That's right. Congresswoman Alexandria Ocasio-Cortez will be on us to talk about the New York elections, immigration, and what's next for her, what she sees. Because these Democrats from the left flank of the party are winning every day. They're making tremendous strides in the party. Don't be frightened by this democratic socialist characterization. That is the corporate media helping the corporate Democrats to frighten you. These people are fighting for issues that you really, really need help with. They are really speaking to you, and you're voting for them. Medicare for all, affordability, equal access to equal high quality education, and on and on and on and on. That's what they're running on. That's right. And Mayor Mamdani in New York is making good on a lot of his campaign pledges. Did you see him jump in the pool with his suit on yesterday? Now, of course, that was a violation of the rules, but he was in solidarity with the people of New York. Call us at 1-866-594-HOPE, 866-594-4673. We'll be talking about these progressive Democrats after all of these electoral victories, these wins, with the legal blows to the corporatist authoritarian agenda this week. The president had quite a response to these wins.

0: are losing their jobs.
1: Yeah.
0: No, trying to do child care for their children, feed their family. Yeah.
1: It's, you know, because people are having to make choices between medicine. I mean, as now health care is absolutely unaffordable. And we do need Medicare for all, everybody. We just need to stop, give up the ghost, and do that. But we will also be talking about the Supreme Court decision that will deny asylum to Haitians and Syrians. Now, what's interesting about that is that every single one of the refugees, the people who admitted to the United States this year, Jeremy and everybody in the audience, did you know that all of them, except for three, have been white? I repeat that. All of the refugees admitted to the United States in the past year have been white. Every refugee admitted in 2026. Since October 1st, 2025, the U.S. has accepted 6,668 refugees. Of those 6,665, let me get it right, were white South Africans. Only three were Afghans. No other refugees were admitted. So what do you think about that? Now, Justice Sotomayor on the Supreme Court, she absolutely went hard against this ruling, along with Justice Ketanji Brown Jackson and Justice Kagan. And there was a back and forth between Justice Sotomayor and Justice Alito. It's very unusual for them to basically have an argument in public, but they did do that. So I want to know what your thoughts are. What about people who seek asylum? They seek asylum. But the only people who seek asylum are people who really don't need asylum. Remember, 70 to 80% of the land in South Africa is still owned by white people. Think about that. Yes, Africans have the right to vote. Colored people have the right to vote. Indians have the right to vote. But there's still a tremendous wealth gap in South Africa. So we're going to talk about that today. We've got a lot to talk about with Attorney Robert Petillo, Bryce Green from Fairness and Accuracy in Reporting, both brilliant men, Illinois Congressman Jonathan Jackson, and of course, AOC. AOC, really the icon of progressive politics today. I'm so excited that we'll have an opportunity to talk with her. Really, she and Bernie Sanders are in the lineage of Reverend Jesse Jackson, Jeremy. Bernie Sanders, many people, you remember he came out of the Jackson campaign. And these are all the things that Reverend Jackson campaigned on. And so it's an honor to be able to talk about it on this show today. Remember, catch us on wherever you get your podcast. That's Spotify, Apple,
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1: 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So join us. But in the meantime, I want you to stay right here. Call us at 1-866-594-HOPE. 1-866-594-4673. I want to know what your thoughts are about immigration. I want to know what your thoughts are about the fact that only three, well, three Afghans and 6,665 white South Africans have been admitted to the United States. Most of them are going to Texas, but they're being scattered all over the country. White Afrikaners, people who upheld the apartheid regime, they're still living, and now they're in the United States. Wow. Think about that, everybody. What do you think about that? Stay right here with more of Keep Hope Alive. I'm Santita Jackson. Back in just a moment.
2: 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That's 1-866-594-4673.
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6: Praise the Lord, everybody. I am Brother Jerome Reed, member and manager of the Sons of Abraham from Jackson, Mississippi. 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

0: 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Call 1-866-594-HOPE. That's 1-866-594-4673. Hey, everybody. Keep Hope Alive with Reverend Jesse Jackson. Gotta dedicate the show to a woman I've known practically all of my life. And she's been a mother to the Nation of Islam, but she's been a mother to the nation and to the world. Mother Khadija, Minister Louis Farrakhan's wife of 72 years, made her transition early yesterday. It caught all of us by surprise. My father said, though, that we live life as if life is uncertain and as if life is certain and death is uncertain, but death is certain and life is uncertain, and we never know the day. We don't know the hour. The Bible says neither the angels, Jesus said, not even I know, only God the Father knows. And she was a mother of 9 children, grandchildren, great grandchildren. And she was a woman who always had a kind word. She was at least as beautiful on the inside as she was on the outside. She was a strikingly beautiful woman, but so warm, or should I say, and so warm, so kind, Mother Khadija. And we carry her spirit with us always, and may God's blessings and peace be upon her. And we are praying for the Farrakhan family today. Please send them so much love. Because Minister Farrakhan is now his life's mate has gone to be with Allah, has gone to be with the angels, and we thank God for her life, and we pray for the continued strength of the Farrakhan family. I love you all so very much. Please send them some love. You're right, Gary. She was absolutely beautiful and so kind, so kind. Just saw her just a few weeks ago. Did not know that would be the last time I'd see her on this side of eternity. But may God continue to bless her. Everybody, let's talk about immigration. Let's talk about these progressive winds, and I'm going to talk with attorney Robert Petillo, brilliant political analyst. He's an attorney. He was a former head of the Rainbow Push office in the Southeast, based in Atlanta, former communications director for Congressman Jonathan Jackson. He's a brilliant analyst. You can hear him on the podcast of Roland Martin, but if you look all over the world, you will see him giving political commentary that is international in scope, and his mind and his analysis is something that we treasure. And so let me start with you with immigration, because it's striking that we've had 6,668 immigrants, or should I say people seeking asylum in the United States. 6,665 of them are white Afrikaners, 3 Afghans, and nobody else. And now the white Afrikaners are even getting goodie bags with tablets in them. Wow. And many of them left behind wealth. But I guess because they couldn't have everything in South Africa, they said that they're escaping a genocide that actually does not exist. What do you make of this policy, Attorney Petillo?
1: Well, they told us what they wanted, and they're doing exactly that. This campaign from the beginning was a Project 2025 campaign for what they talked about, the restoration of Western civilization, the protection of the white majority in America. This was a direct reaction to the projections that America would no longer be a majority white nation by 2024, and this administration has done everything possible to increase the white population. They've peeled back women's reproductive rights to say, y'all gonna have some more of these kids. They've got around child care. They've started working to get more women back in the house and out of universities by getting rid of programs that educate women. I mean, you can look at the fact that they wanted to annex Greenland, to add the white people of Greenland to the American population. They wanted to turn Canada into the 51st state so they could bring the white people of Canada into the United States of America. We've done a Muslim ban, restricting transit for nearly every black and brown country on the planet, but allowing white Europeans to come to America. It's very clear that they see America as being the last bastion of the Roman Empire. They are going within the walls of the city and saying we're going to fight off the hordes that are coming to the gates at every turn, and they're not really hiding it particularly. So we need to understand that we are often having political discussions. We're talking about issues from a policy consideration perspective. They're seeing it from an ethno-nationalist perspective, that it's not a question of what is best for the Republican Party or the Democratic Party. They're questioning, will the white race survive? Will there still be white people in 100 years? And that is what was guiding their policies, both here and abroad. Because if you look on the European continent, just look at George Meloni, look at Lukashenko, look at Marine Le Pen in France, the opposition to Macron.
0: But you can look at Malay. You can look at Malay in Argentina. Mm-hmm. I mean, these are people because they've almost wiped the black and indigenous people of South America out. I think we have to continue to emphasize, Robert, that more black people during the transatlantic slave trade were sent to South and Central America, specifically South America, and most particularly Brazil, then brought to the United States.
1: Oh, absolutely. And if you look at what's going on politically throughout Central and South America, one of the goals of the Trump Rubio regime was to reestablish American hegemonic power throughout Central and South America. Concurrent with that, if you look at the elections we've seen Bukele in El Salvador, Colombia just elected a right-wing president, Peru elected a right-wing president. They kidnapped the president of Venezuela because he wouldn't get on board. The president of Brazil wouldn't play ball, so they put a 50% tariff on all of their goods. You have Malay and Argentina. You're seeing just because they have a little spice doesn't mean they're not still white European imperialists. And we're seeing them take over government throughout Central and South America. So we're in the middle of an ethno war on the global level that we don't know we're in the middle of. And we're seeing policies being put in place that are, well, whether it's in America, shipping out people to Uganda, whether it's the Rwanda plan in Great Britain, whether it's them building literal barbed wire fences and walls in Eastern Europe. They feel that they are the last bastions of white civilization, and they have to do everything they can to protect that. And the walls of the city, essentially, they view to be America, that this to be the last battle of the Western Empire. And this is why they're doing everything. They will, just as they did with the Native Americans, they will turn their backs on every treaty. If you play by all the rules and you're Haitian and come to America, they turn their back on whatever they told you they would do. They will send you back to a country you have never been to or you have been through since your childhood, because they have an agenda that is not a humanitarian agenda. It is a white ethno-nationalist agenda.
0: Well, Chaparral Wells asked the question, where is Maduro? What happened? Where is he? What is happening with him?
1: He's currently sitting in a New York jail with P. Diddy and Tekashi 6ix9ine. And that is not hyperbole. Tekashi 6ix9ine got out of the New York City jail and said he was sharing a cell with Nicolas Maduro, the former president of Venezuela. Now, again, America has not articulated what the charges are against him. They haven't articulated what they're holding him on. He essentially is just a political prisoner until America can steal as much oil as they want. And back in the day, we at least lied about this stuff. You know, we would make up something. We would say he was harboring terrorists or something. They literally just kidnapped him because he wouldn't do what American corporations would say. Mm-hmm. And then they put the same regime still in power in Venezuela, and they just took the oil. So it's very clear that what's being done on an international level now is about to the petrodollar and corporate interest more so than anything to do with any type of international law or foreign policy.
0: So what do we, as we look at this ethno-nationalist push, where does that leave Americans? I mean, how is this, give me a sense of what you think the social impact will be of having white Afrikaners settled in Texas, settled throughout the country. I mean, because we have seen in the post-World War II era, this right-wing push in South America, they settled Nazis in South America, right? And so a lot of the right-wing policies, and not to liken them completely to Nazis, but I tell you, there was a fight to the death to end apartheid, and it's still not over. it's over in many respects and other respects. They're still trying to push. They're trying to get the blacks there, trying to get their country, while they're not trying to take anything from people, but they do need their land back, right? So help me to understand what the impact in the United States could be to have, because no one really knows about David Sacks. We look at Elon Musk, but there are many South Africans who are transnationals who came, left South Africa, went to Canada, came to the United States, and they all became very wealthy, or they were very wealthy, and they were able to build upon it here. I mean, what does all this mean? And you see the impact that Elon Musk has had on our politics.
1: Well, yeah, if you look at Sachs, Elon Musk, Peter Thiel, some of the most powerful tech billionaires and trillionaires now in the world are white South Africans who made their initial money off of apartheid. You know, Elon Musk's dad owned an emerald mine. There's pictures of Elon throwing emeralds the size of baseballs as a child. And so you take that money, you invest that into technology. Then within a generation, your family owns satellites, so they're going to space, et cetera. And they don't want to talk about how that wealth was built off the backs of black South Africans who are digging those rocks about the ground in order for you to have that initial wealth that finances these things. They like to just simply appear here on the earth superior to everyone else, not looking at what actually led to it. But on the point of the connection between European colonialists, South African colonialists, South American colonialists, Giorgio Meloni, the fascist prime minister of Italy, who's famously is a disciple of Mussolini, who believes in restoring the greater Italy as it would be. She talked about the fact that in Europe, they wanted more South American migrants to come there, and they want to South African and Middle Eastern migrants. Their belief was, well, these people are Catholics. They come from a Spanish, a European, a romantic colonial tradition. They speak romantic languages in Spanish and Portuguese, etc. So we would rather have them return to Europe than these, as they consider them, savage Africans and Middle Easterners. And then literally Italy would sink the boats crossing the Mediterranean of Africans who were fleeing genocide to come there. And we are going to have a global reckoning of what the European colonial project has done to the world, what mercantilism has done to the economies of Earth, and whether or not those people are going to have to pay back. We talk about reparations for black folks here in America. That's only part of the conversation. We have to start talking about global reparations for what the European colonial project did to the entirety of the world. You can look at Benin and the War of the Golden Stool. You can look at the sacking of Greater Zimbabwe. You can look at so many parts of Africa and throughout the colonized world that had every resource extracted for hundreds of years by Europeans, for them to build cathedrals, for them to build castles, for them to go to war with each other over random pieces of property in the middle of nowhere. So what their fear is that the global, quote-unquote, South, the global third world, as they would call it, begins uniting together and say, well, we want our stuff back, and we want our money back. And y'all look like y'all have been living very nicely in the last couple hundred years, but it's been on our backs, and therefore we're going to want return. So the reason that Trump is bringing white South Africans, Greenlanders, Canadians, European refugees in, it is saying that essentially we're going to fortify ourselves here. This will be the last bastion of whiteness, and they will not come forth. We are going to close our borders, close the walls around us, protect all the white people within our borders, and then say we have nuclear missiles, we run the world economy, and no one else can compete with us. So if that's going to be their mentality, which it very clearly is, then the melanated world is going to have to come together and find out what are we going to do to protect and defend ourselves, and how can we unite in a global sense to get the resources back that have been stolen from on a global level.
0: Well, what should we be prepared for? Because DEI has been ended. Affirmative action has been gutted. Our voting rights have been curbed. We're going to have to find new ways to fight for them. It is in this context, because these people are being positioned, not elected, but selected as leaders in finance and soon in elective office, because their children will become citizens, as will they. And then their children's children will be born citizens. I mean, and on and on. And many of them are you know, of the age to have children. I mean, what is that going to look like when we're fighting to vote in the right school boards? I've got 2 minutes.
1: Well, it's going to be very similar to what we see with the U.S. relationship with Israel, for example, where it's a very small nation in the Middle East where they have outsized power on politics here in the United States. Literally, South African Afrikaners are a very small population, but because of their wealth and connections to European families, etc., they're going to have an outsized impact on American policy. So for the rest of us, we're going to have to see that and find out new techniques to organize, new techniques to pass laws. Because at the end of the day, we can't run the same playbook for the 1960s. Again, they have learned how to adapt to it. So it's time for new, innovative ideas to unite people and figure out how to fight back against these new techniques they're using to institute international white supremacy, not just national white supremacy.
0: You know, I want you to stay over just for a little bit after the break, because I'm going to have Bryce Green from Fairness and Accuracy in Reporting. I want you to weigh in on what you see, what this wave of the left wing of the Democratic Party, something Reverend fought so hard for. They're winning right now, 40 plus years later. Back in a moment with more of Keep Up Alive with Reverend Jesse Jackson. I'm Santita Jackson. Back in a minute.

0: Your opinion counts. 1-866-59-4-HOPE. That's 1-866-594-4673.
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3: 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Staying true to founder Frank Blunson's principles. It's a timely recap of the news of the day that affect all of us. With hosts Jim Evans, Leroy Walker, Senator Sally Norwood, and Representative Earl Banks. 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

0: Hey, everybody. Keep Up Alive with Reverend Jesse Jackson. You know I have to dig in the crates. Thank you, Jeremy. Keep Up Alive with Reverend Jesse Jackson. These are, you know, my father had a sound system installed in our home when we moved in. And so just to drive my mother to distraction, because he wanted to hear music all the time. I do, too. And he'd come in and he'd turn on the record player, but you could turn it off in your room, but it was playing everywhere. And one of his favorite artists was Donny Hathaway. He used to come over to our home and play the piano, and God bless him. And my great-grandmother Tibby would make biscuits with him for him with K-Ro syrup. And it gave her time to fry up some chicken or pork chops. And he just loved to play for her. God rest his soul. Thank you for all the music that you've left us. Everybody, let's talk about immigration. Did you know that all of the asylum seekers, except three, since October 1st of 2025, have been white Afrikaners, have been white South Africans, people who upheld the South African regime, the apartheid regime? Most of them are going to Texas. And we've got to look at these wins in New York. They are, the corporate media are trying to frighten you. Do you want socialism? Well, do you want the ism that is taking health care from you, that is taking education from you, that is making life unaffordable for you? Wait a minute. You know, some of our best friends are socialists, like the British, like the Israelis. That's a social. These are socialist nations. We're not looking for that, but we certainly do. Do you really want to have all of this debt when you're coming out of school? I mean, should the University of Chicago, I mean, $100,000 a year, Jeremy, $100,000, this is for an undergrad. Okay. $100,000 a year. That's Columbia University. And on and on and on and on and on. Think about that. Can you afford that? So as we bring on Bryce Green, brilliant young writer and student at Indiana University, of course, he is with Fairness and Accuracy in Reporting. I wanted Attorney Robert Petillo, to stay over for a minute. These are two of the most brilliant young voices today. Absolutely. And before you go, Robert Petillo, I wanted to ask you about your reaction to these wins in New York. You know, Mamdani flexed and, you know, and he won. And, you know, I was talking with different people about this and with Congresswoman AOC's staff. And I said, you know, really, they wanted to make the connection. She wants to make the connection between those wins and Reverend Jackson's legacy. I said, oh, yeah. I said, because remember, Bernie Sanders came out of the Jackson campaign. And these are the things that we were campaigning on and fighting for 40 plus years ago. This is what Dr. King was pushing 60 years ago. And here we are. People want Medicare for all. People want an affordable America. They want jobs that pay them a prosperity wage. What do you make of these wins and the corporate media pushing Democratic socialist, that label? It frightens some people. Robert Petillo.
1: Well, that's the idea that at the end of the day, one thing that the MAGAs were talking about in the 2024 election is actually accurate, which is we have a uniparty in D.C. We have a government, which is you have the right wing and the left wing. They're both attached to the same bird and flying in the same direction. And the American people are no longer on board with that. And we call them, quote unquote, democratic socialists. But what they really are the people who are talking about the things that the American people actually want. Oh, my God. How radical is it that people want to not go bankrupt when they go to the doctor? What? People want to live in houses? For real, people want houses? Oh, my God. Folks want food and education for their children. Oh, this is just radical. These radical socialists want food and housing and education and health care and to be able to live. I can't believe how radical this is. Yeah. These people are talking about the fundamental issues that cut across the American system. And the reason we give the corporate media gives them these labels and these terms is they have to scare you, because they don't scare you. They know that these folks will start making sense to you. That when someone comes to you and says, hey, if a piece of medication costs 5 cents to make, they shouldn't charge you $1,000 to give it to you. Just little stuff like that. They don't want it to make sense to you. So they have to scare you around it. The thing about all the things you were taught when you were a little kid, and then when you grew up, you realized they were all BS. That is very much the American people are realizing around quote-unquote socialism. And the biggest fear for both parties is that the proletariat rises up, that the workers decide to seize the means of production, that we decide that, guess what, I'm no longer just happy looking at billionaires riding the space in their rockets, and I feel like they should actually pay some taxes so that I can ride to work in a car. And we're going to see this taking over because Gen Z is a whole different monster. Anybody who has Gen Z kids, they know that they don't have social skills, they didn't play outside, and they are mad. Their whole generation is mad, and they are coming. And either we can be on board with them and say, how can we help you? But they are coming, and they will be in charge in the next couple of years. And they're not a generation that's here to play pity pat. They don't care about doing centrist and working across party lines. This is a generation of kids that have grown up with Donald Trump as their president majority of their lives. They are blunt. They are mad, and they want things done, and I'm glad to see them coming. Come on, Gen Z.
0: Attorney Robert Petillo, where can we find you this week, aside from Chicago?
1: Just follow me on social media, at robertpetillo.com, and on all platforms, and I'm going to make a trip up there to grab lunch with you at some point this week. I do need myself a nice high-calorie Chicago meal.
0: Oh, thank you. I don't know if I should take that as a compliment or not, but we're going to find something. We're going to get something good to eat. Chicago has plenty of great, great, great fare. But you know what? You're here, and I've got Bryce Green. Bryce Green, you can pick it up from there because, amazingly, you're younger than Robert Petillo, who I've known since he was in college, and I was way past that. It seems your generation, you're rejecting the labels.
2: You're exactly right. But I do think that the younger generation is embracing the label of socialist, even if they don't agree with all of the baggage that might come with the term. People associated with things that Robert Petillo was saying, with things like free healthcare, with things like free college, with free buses, free childcare, all of these things that normal people would greatly benefit from. Young people are obviously gravitating towards that. But bigger than that, it's a rejection of the label of, the Democrat party in general, right? A lot of these people running, they ran on the Democratic slate, they ran on the Democratic ticket, but they don't consider themselves and they don't identify with the traditional Democratic establishment. They don't identify with the Hakeem Jeffries. They don't identify with the Nancy Pelosi's and the Chuck Schumer's. They identify more with the Bernie Sanders and the Mamdani's and the AOC's. And that's extremely heartening. And I think it's a sign. The New York victories are a sign that this kind of politics, not only is it unstigmatized, but it's also viable in terms of actually winning. And that's why you've seen, everyone from the James Carvilles of the world to the MSNBC talking heads to the Democratic establishment. That's why they're freaking out about this, is because they're losing control of one half of the corporate party. They're losing control of the machinery that typically keeps them in power. I think this is all hardening. The real question is whether or not they're going to be able to translate these electoral victories into actual policy changes. This was harder to do when there were, you had AOC and Rashida and Ilhan and maybe a few of. But now you've almost doubled the ranks of the high-profile, serious left candidates. And if they're able to join together, if they're able to act as a block, well, then I think we might see some serious change on the governance front.
0: Well, where do you see, do you see them continuing to make traction? I mean, because it seems that, we've been hearing about the Democratic Socialists. We have, the corporate media have really been making the effort, and they're pushing even harder as people are winning more races. But the ground is shifting underneath them. Do you think that we're going to continue to see change? Because so much of this is about so many issues. I mean, up underneath this was affordability. It was about foreign policy. It was about domestic policy. It was about everything that we've seen in New York. But we're seeing it in Maine also, right? We're seeing it all over the place, Bryce.
2: Exactly. Exactly. And I can speak from experience. In my town where I live in, these victories and these last victories from Mamdani last year to these wins earlier this year to the New York slate taking over. All of this has been extremely encouraging, and we're seeing a lot of interest on the ground in how people, everyday people, can get involved. And, you know, like sometimes, you know, you have to twist arms and you got to beg people, like, please come to this event. Please come and do organizing with us. Please come and, you know, help us plan this campaign or what have you. Now people are coming out of the woodwork. They're saying, I've seen what happens when people come together in New York. I've seen what happens when anti-establishment candidates band together in races that are controlled by corporate Democrats. I've seen what happened, and I want that for myself. This is really the culmination of the past 10 years, right? 2016, that was when Bernie Sanders was squaring off against Hillary Clinton. And although he lost that actual race and lost again in 2020, it's very clear that his ideas and this opening the door of socialism has been the ultimate effect of his campaign. And so for 10 years, organizers have been wondering, how can they carry this torch? How can they advance American politics away from this sort of corporate Democrat disposition? And I think now we're starting to see the fruits of that labor pay off.
0: Well, you know, it's more than a 40-year-old fight, because remember, Bernie Sanders came out of the Jackson campaign, and the DLC, the Democratic Leadership Council, which Reverend Jackson used to call the Democrats for the leadership, for the leisure class. This was their fight. They were the corporate Democrats, and they put Al Gore in the race in 88 to take Reverend out. Reverend ended up taking him out. Reverend decided not to run in 92, and Bill Clinton, who was going to, he was the stronger version of the strongest that the DLC had, they had planned to take on Reverend, because, and he ended up taking on Reverend, although he was not running. But the ideas, they never went anywhere. And people, because coming out of that campaign, Bernie Sanders went to the lower house of the Congress. He became, you know, U.S. representative. And then, because he was the chair of the campaign in his state, then he took that and became the senator. And, you know, Tammy Baldwin came out of the Jackson campaign, the senator from Wisconsin. All these people, the ideas went nowhere. Dr. King went nowhere. it's an idea whose time has it had come before, but now I guess we're seeing it come to fruition. But let me switch tracks for a hot second. And, you know, because I do want to ask you about immigration. I was shocked to see the numbers. I knew that we were getting at a disproportionate number of Afrikaners, of white South Africans in the United States as asylum seekers. But the numbers are stark. Since October 1st of 2025, 6,668 asylum seekers have received asylum in the United States. 6,665 have been white South Africans. 3 have been Afghans. Nobody else. Now we have the ruling from the Supreme Court that bans asylum seekers from Haiti and Syria. Give us your take on that.
2: Well, I think this is a continuation of the extreme racism that we could expect and that was loudly proclaimed by the Trump administration. This is the same kind of mindset that says that we have to stop the Muslims from coming in. It's the same kind of mindset that deploys military force and domestic population centers to go after brown people, even if they're citizens, regardless of whether or not they've committed a crime. It's the same kind of mindset that is bombing countries all around the world, that's starving Cuba, that's threatening to go after Greenland, threatening to go after Panama, supporting the genocide in Gaza, going after Iran for no good reason, and starts to do all this hyper-militarized propaganda against China. This is that same trend, writ small. I think it's one way to understand it is kind of a response to the Great Replacement Theory. Like, if they believe that, the evil Democrats are shipping in foreigners to replace the white race, well, they're shipping in white people to try and dilute the way that the foreigners are joining the country. It seems very clear that this is the result of this white supremacist ideology that has governed America since the time of its inception. Over the last, 10 years, right, there was a kind of giant pushback against this. Some people called it woke, some people called it critical race theory, but most of it was extremely essential in pushing back against this white supremacist ideology. And now we're in that backlash phase. Trump won a second term, and he's got Stephen Miller in his ear, and the Steve Bannons and the Tucker Carlsons are getting their their dream come true. They're seeing this sort of the racist rhetoric that they've been spreading for years come to actual fruition.
0: Where do you see this going? How do you see this in the context of two of America's 250th birthday?
2: I didn't even make that connection until you said it. But I mean, I think this is 250 years of one of the most brutal, racist, oppressive regimes that we've ever seen in this world. It's a continuation of this exterminationist project that wiped out the Native Americans, a continuation of the mindset that enslaved Africans, and it's a continuation of the mindset that put them in Jim Crow, that had the Chinese Exclusion Act, that had all of these things. It makes perfect sense. There's no discontinuity there.
0: Robert Petillo, I got a minute. Your thought is we're turning 250 years of age. And here we are.
1: I think that on this 250th birthday of America, the rest of us have to cut through the propaganda and the state fairs and the vanilla ice concerts and talk about the real history of this country. And if we're going to be celebrating 250 years, we have to talk about 400 years of oppression and 100 years of Jim Crow and what we need to do to make this nation right. Your birthday isn't just a celebration. It is a reckoning, a realization of where you are and what you need to change.
0: Well, you know what, and bless his heart, I'm hearing someone say, we need to be concerned with Black America, and we're so concerned with everyone else. Why don't each of you respond to that? I've got a minute for each of you, starting with you, Robert Petillo.
1: Well, yeah, we are all interconnected, as Dr. King said. We are all woven together in a tapestry. So what the white racists often forget is that what's bad for Black America is coming for them next. So we need to be working on lifting our boat up, but also lifting the boat to everyone else, because we cannot simply allow say we're going to do what's best for Black America while ignoring our immigrant brothers and sisters, our Black and brown brothers and sisters, because if we do, it'll just come for us next. You're cutting off your nose to spite your face by ignoring the plights of other people.
0: We all rise and fall together and hopefully rise. Of course, Bryce Green, you get the last word here.
2: No, you're exactly right. The same policies that are oppressing Black America, that have oppressed Black America for centuries, come from the same people who are doing all this oppression to other groups, the same people that are attacking Iran, the same people that are banning immigrants, the same people that are building the wall. If you want any political change for Black people, I mean, you're only going to get it if it comes with political change for all these other groups at the same time.
0: Stay right here, everybody. We're going to have AOC, Congresswoman Alexandria Ocasio-Cortez, in the next hour, and starting off with Congressman Jonathan Jackson. Of course, Bryce Green, how can we see you throughout the week, aside from with me?
2: You can catch me on Twitter.com. You can catch me on my Substack, Bryce Green's newsletter. And you can catch me on various media appearances as they come up.
0: And that's Bryce with an E and Green with an E. More of Keep Hope Alive with Reverend Jesse Jackson. 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Apple, Spotify, iHeart. Where else? Amazon. Come on, Jeremy. Pandora. Everywhere you can find a podcast, you'll see a picture of me and Reverend Jesse Jackson. Keep Hope Alive Reflections. More of Keep Hope Alive with Reverend Jesse Jackson. Everybody call us at 866-594-HOPE. We want to hear your voices. You're online with us. We want to hear your voices. In our ears, right here on Keep Hope Alive with Reverend Jesse Jackson. I'm Santita Jackson. Back in a moment.
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13: 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The 2026 HBCU Labor Day Classic. 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
1: Hey, everybody. 30 seconds to close for you, Robert Petillo, and you, Bryce Green, as we are waiting to have Congresswoman AOC on the Keep Hope Alive with Reverend Jesse Jackson show. Robert, we've talked about immigration. We've talked about the refugees. We've talked about, oh, my goodness, so much this morning. Your thoughts, because we're coming up on our 250th anniversary, our birthday as a nation. Robert Petillo.
2: Well, a birthday is a time for reflection. It's a time that you can turn back and see where you come to at this point. If you look at the American Project, we can say that it has been amazing but flawed from its inception. And in our effort to make a more perfect union, what we're seeing in quote-unquote the rise of socialism is the rise of populism. It is the ultimate expression of what the American Project was supposed to be, which is freedom and equality for all people, not just simply the oligarchical class. And for a nation that was built off of throwing tea in the harbor because we wanted to throw off chains of our merchant class, this is what America is today, and this is what we have to be going forward.
1: Bryce Green, 45 seconds for you.
3: I think the 250 years of oppression and of oligarchy and of slavery and of wars abroad, I think that that's a core part of what America is, but it's not a core part of what America has to be. I think the recent elections show that there is no set America that is written in stone. There is no endless corporate oligarchy that is guaranteed. When people rise up and fight back, they have the ability to change the systems that they're working in. They have the ability to advocate for and implement the policies that benefit the majority. And that's what America...
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1: Hear the good news of Jesus and his love for you and yours. 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
0: Remember, every day and all through the day, do it God's way. 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
3: To speak with Reverend Jackson live, call toll-free 1-866-594-HOPE. That's 1-866-594-4673. And now, the Reverend Jesse Jackson.
5: Hey, everybody. Keep Hope Alive with Reverend Jesse Jackson. I am Santita Jackson. We've got a lot going on this morning. We're talking about immigration. We're talking about the U.S. Supreme Court's banning asylum seekers, Haitians specifically, Justice Alito cited, and Syrians. Although since October 1st of 2025, out of the 6,668 asylum seekers that we've admitted to the United States, 6,665 have been white South Africans. Three have been Afghans, nobody else. Most of the white South Africans are being sent to Texas, so it's going to be very interesting. They're being sent to very conservative states. That's going to be fascinating. Don't forget Elon Musk and Peter Thiel and David Sachs and all of these tech billionaires and now trillionaires. They are South African, and it's more of them, but their backgrounds are hidden. Well, how will that impact who we are, where we are? What else is going on, everybody? We are looking at the 250th anniversary of the birth of America. All of this is happening in that context. We're going to have Congresswoman AOC on at the bottom of the hour. Alexandria Ocasio-Cortez has really become the icon of the progressive movement in the United States in electoral politics. And we want to hear what she thinks about these New York wins. Mayor Mamdani flexed and his three candidates won. Corporate media are calling them Democratic Socialists. Those of us who are Democrats say they're really the left wing of the party. This is something that Reverend Jackson was fighting for 40 years ago, something Dr. King was fighting for 60 years ago, and now here we are. Here we are. People are fighting for Medicare for all. They want to be able to buy a house. They want to be able to afford to go to college. The University of Chicago is $100,000 a year for an undergraduate. Can you afford to send your child there? When you walk across the campus, we're not there. So let's talk about this, everybody. Congressman Jonathan Jackson cannot wait to hear what he's got to say in the face of the erosion of our voting rights. And he says that there are some other things that you need to be watching out for in this season as we are. We can't look back. We've got to look ahead. And there's no one better at it. Congressman Jonathan Jackson from the 1st Congressional District of Illinois, the longest held seat by an African-American in American history, everybody. That's right. It's almost 100 years coming up in 2028. Call us at 866-594-HOPE, 866-594-HOPE. And Jeremy, grab the mic. Where can we find the Keep Hope Alive Reflections podcast? 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
5: I'll drive him crazy when I have him grab that mic. But you got to know, this is my God. This is my ride or die, Jeremy Geiger. Love you so much. And we're dedicating the show today to Mother Khadijah. She is the wife of Minister Louis Farrakhan, 72 years, nine children. They have grandchildren, great-grandchildren. She made a transition yesterday morning that's really taken us all aback. We all loved her so much. She was the epitome of womanhood. Such a fine lady. We learned so much from her. And we just thank God for her today. We're praying for the Farrakhan family, praying for the continued health and strength of Minister Louis Farrakhan to have his wife make her transition. As spiritually strong as he is, he needs our prayers today, as do their children, grandchildren, great-grandchildren. So much love to Mother Khadijah. The show is dedicated to you today.

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everybody. Keep Hope Alive with Reverend Jesse Jackson. All my morning stars have come out today, and thank you so much. 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

0: We're very, very excited to have. We've had Attorney Robert Petillo, brilliant young voice, and of course, Bryce Green, Fairness and Accuracy in Reporting. But we've got Congressman Jonathan Jackson with us today. And as we've been talking about immigration, as we've been talking about these New York wins, Congressman Jackson, wow, I'm making you Reverend Jackson, but everybody says he's a lay preacher, so brilliant in his analysis, and biblically based, I must say, morally based. You have said, you know, as we look at this immigration issue, you know, it's important, but, you know, don't look back, look forward. Congressman?
1: Well, number one, starting with Louisiana, I'd like to start with Students for Fair Admission versus Harvard. It said you can't have any racial consideration in this academia. That's not narrowly defined. That's now affected every business contracting, DBE, minority business set aside, and is continuing to roll through our contracting compliance issues, and our community is suffering. Our wealth is being diminished every day. Then you add on top of that Louisiana versus Calais. That's only started at the federal level dealing with the congressional cases. Now it's rolling on to the state houses. Congress people do not write congressional districts. State senators do. Those state senate seats that have African-American leadership are being challenged, and state reps. Then it's going to go to the state and the municipal and the lower jurisdiction, all the way down to the school boards. If your municipality has Hispanic population, African-American, Caucasian, Asian, and they made a preferential mapping so Asians can have representation on the school board, or Spanish-speaking persons can have representation, it's coming there next. These are very broad decisions. Up and coming now is Trump versus Barber. The very fundamental issue there is whether Trump's executive orders limiting birthright citizenship is going to be consistent with the 14th Amendment. That has to deal with the citizenship clause and federal citizenship. The question they're going to argue is, can the federal government deny automatic citizenship to some persons, some children born in the United States based on their parents' immigration status? What does that mean in English? If your parents are here visiting on a visa, like the Nigerian that's playing soccer for the United States, who was raised in England but born in the United States, and therefore he qualified to be on the United States team, can his automatic citizenship, as the laws that have been defined, born on the U.S. soil, you're automatically a U.S. citizen, does that still hold true, or is he disqualified, no longer a U.S. citizen, no longer able to play on the U.S. team? That's a huge issue. Mullen versus Doe is going to be another huge issue. Whether the administration may terminate temporary protection status for Haitians and Syrians. They just heard that case, and they have ruled against us. That's going to be, and that's just beginning to unroll. 350,000 people are immediately affected by that. So people that have great businesses working with Haitian doctors, Haitian nurses that are in Texas, Boston, Washington, D.C., Chicago, Atlanta, Miami, and Chicago, in large part, should they start packing their bags, are they going to have to leave the hospital wards? So these laws have not been fully executed, and there's going to be misunderstanding. Some people are automatically firing their Haitian immigrants, thinking they cannot keep them. So there's a whole bunch of confusion. Huge issue coming up, and the last one I'm going to leave with, Antita, is the National Republican Senatorial Committee versus the Federal Election Commission. This is huge. This really could reshape campaign finance by changing how much parties may spend in coordination committees. So an individual can maximum give to a congressperson $3,500 per election cycle. But what stops the Elon Musk and the trillionaires now from putting up $1 billion in a congressional race and a Senate race through a Senate PAC? And although the individual can only give $3,500, that they remove the cap. There's no spending limits. So a trillionaire can donate $100 million, which is a rounding error, and say, put all this money to buy all the airspace, buy the TV station, and coordinate with the campaign so we can take this person out. So these are huge issues. They're before the United States Supreme Court. It's 128, 129 days between now and November 3rd. We have to overwhelm the polls to stop this madness.
0: If we overwhelm the polls, what will happen? I mean, because we do have a strain, and you've you constantly, consistently pointed out that Kamala Harris got, what, 77 million votes, no, 75 million votes. The president got 77 million votes, but 90 million congressmen did not vote. Many are disaffected. So you tell me, how do we convince people to get out to the polls? Because it seems that we're losing by those who are not voting, who are disaffected Absolutely. With the process, right?
1: Yeah. So when they ask who won the last election, I say none of the above. Most people did not vote. The majority stayed on the sideline of the 90 million people. Overwhelming the polls will stop what's going to continue to be the onslaught on the attack on the polls. For example, they had already started early voting in Louisiana. They discontinued that under their remap. So 40,000 votes are where and how do you count them? And the maps were redrawn. This is why it's unprecedented to redo these maps this close to an election, let alone after the votes have begun. Let's remember, let's take a quick back on Trump versus Gore. All of the votes in the state of Florida still have not been counted from the 2000 election. They stopped the vote. And so, yes, voting suppression, the stealing of votes has already begun. They've started denying people the right to vote. And the Trump administration is now going to use this ruling on who can receive a mail-in ballot, which disproportionately affects the Democratic Party. And they also have this other case in Tita that's up and coming where he's trying to do the SAVE Act. God forbid that gains any more steam, but he's held up the federal housing bill so that he can get the SAVE Act. Now, where's the optimism in this, Tita? It's more of us than them. If you're winning, you want your votes to come out. You push your vote to come out. If you're losing, you want to voter suppress. You want to make sure others don't have their votes counted. It's more good people. It's more of us than them. Now we have to show up and show up in overwhelming numbers where you seem to know King's Day March. Now that has to go on steroids to make sure that they're not going to use these federal troops that have now been normalized that are all over the streets of D.C. to start taking ballot boxes.
0: So how do we get people to the polls? You know, it's become more restrictive. People are being told that they need ID. People are confused about that. And ID can be costly, Congressman. What's the solution, or what's a solution?
1: Well, tuning into this radio program is a great place to start. Taking this message from here to the pulpit, the churches have to speak on this. Taking this to the classroom on Monday morning, people have to talk about this here. If you're mad about the high cost of fuel, if you're mad about the high cost of your rents, if you're mad about the high cost of your food, if you're mad about the high cost of education, I can't inspire you any more than that to tell you you can make a difference, and if you want to change it, you can. This is a matter of priorities. But the president has now said, and the cutbacks on the SNAP program, as you see, our food is going up, and our services and our access to food is going down. This has come at a cost. He says we had no more money for food. He said he wanted to eliminate waste, fraud, and abuse. But look at that reflecting pool in Washington, D.C. It was working before he got there. The East Wing was working before he got there. USAID was working before he got there. The Kennedy Center was working just fine before he got there. He is the waste, fraud, and abuse. So I don't want to complain about it. I want people to be inspired by it. And you have the power. That's why I can love this country. And we have the power. We just have to come out in overwhelming numbers.
0: Congressman, you're on Foreign Affairs, and I'm getting questions throughout our chat line about our brothers and sisters, Black people in particular, throughout this hemisphere, you know, Colombia, Ecuador, El Salvador, Honduras, many people are coming into the understanding that during the transatlantic slave trade, more Black people were sent to South and Central America than were brought to the United States. Well, then the then colonies. What is the state of, you know, the Black world as you see it in the Americas? You've done a great deal of travel, and you've been in Cuba, and I've seen you really making the case for Cubans who are, our government is trying to starve them out.
1: Santita, the pain in Cuba, it hurts me. I could cry to see the cruelty and to see the hypocrisy of the United States policy. The same time we're trying to open the Strait of Hormuz to say we need free-flowing fuel for the fertilizer, to move to help economies around the world and all the benefits that transpire. And at the same time, we are denying the free flow of fuel to the Cuban people. To talk with doctors when I was there over the Easter weekend and to hear them have to say the power went out while they were in mid-surgery and have to turn on their cell phone flashlights to finish a surgery, to see pregnant women walking upstairs in maternity wards because there's no electricity in the elevator and they don't want to risk getting stuck for a few hours while the power comes back on. The desperation is climbing, and we're starving of people, hurting of people intentionally. And if more Americans knew about that, I believe more Americans would be enraged. This is cruelty like I've never seen before. Oftentimes, we're fighting to receive and deliver some humanitarian efforts. We're denying humanitarian efforts. We're denying medicine. I asked the State Department official if I could bring some medicine down in my luggage so that I could just leave it there. They said, no, you cannot. So that's the level of war that we've already engaged on the Cuban people, and they've not described it as such. So Cuba is really hurtful. But what's happening in the America? Many of these countries are thriving and moving on. They're making tremendous inroads with China. But we're talking about America first is American isolationism. China is growing. China's investing. And we're being rejected now by the world. We said we're going to host the World Cup. And then we make people feel unwanted here. It's unbelievable. Those countries in the Caribbean. Santita, I keep going back to soccer because something beautiful is happening in soccer that gives me so much hope. See these countries competing with their former colonial powers, and they're beating them, and they're tying them, and they've been resource-starved, and they've been at a deficit for 400 years and 200 years, and now they're playing on par because of the access of transportation technology, some nutrition and training, that we can win, we can compete, given the chances. So that inspires me every day to get up and do even more.
0: What is our connection to this? I mean, why should Americans be concerned? And I hear constantly, you know, from people, why should Black Americans be concerned about this, about international policy, foreign policy?
1: Oh, if you're an avocado, that came out of South and Central America. You want to have a cigar, that came out of South and Central America. Your fruits, more fruits and vegetables come from south of the border than domestically produced. Look at the way the world works and intelligence. We don't have a monopoly on it. We're only 4.5% of the world's population. 96% of the world lives outside of us. We are interdependent. These countries are growing. Our future markets are over there. Some of our best brains that have come from the United States, more than half of the Fortune 500 CEOs are migrants. That we need their intellectual power. What has made America exceptional and outstanding is that we've invited the world in, and we've oftentimes taken the best and the brightest from around the world. Now we're turning that intellectual power away, and look at who we have. We have Super Volunteer and Jared Kushner. Mm-hmm. Is he the best and brightest of his class? We've got unqualified Pete Hegseth. Is he the best and brightest of his class? Is he represent us? Look at who's in the Oval Office. Is that the best and brightest of who we are? So we're being diminished on the world stage. Our best and brightest are not representing us in government. So that's why we should be concerned, because other people, we're not going to be the head forever if we don't have the best talent on the stage.
0: But do you think that Americans have a real sense of the fact that we're only 4.5% of the world's population? And that when you go to other countries around the world, as you do, as a member of Congress, now we had the fortune, good fortune of traveling with Dad, but I worked all over the world, as did our baby sister, Dr. Jacqueline Jackson. You see the development in other places. You know, you go to Tokyo, that's a city of 30 million people, and they move around almost effortlessly. We try to figure out New York, which is 10 million people in the metropolitan area. Do we have a real sense of what's going on in the rest of the world?
1: No, we really don't. We're in wars in all of the Gulf states and I was a professor, as you know, if you started asking people what countries border Syria, what countries border Iran, what countries border Iraq, that unfortunately we don't even know the borders, the conflicts, the distance, why we're in these places. And we have to make the connection. I feel as if we all have to do a better job to continue to inform people and show them these are real world consequences. Let me give you an example of what just happened. Secretary Hegseth just came before the Senate asking for another $87 billion to go into Iran. $87 billion would restore all the cuts to the SNAP program and could increase it. $87 billion could create a million housing units in the United States for free. Another $87 billion could be a down payment on eliminating the Alzheimer's, because we could advance medical research, we could advance Parkinson's, we could advance dementia, drugs. I mean, $87 billion going into more weapons because now our supply chain has been strained. We really don't have enough bombs right now to continue bombing. President Trump had to do a ceasefire. He's running out of ammunition.
0: Wait, stop. And, Repeat that, because we're being told that we're winning every day, Congressman.
1: And he also told you the reflecting pool is going to be beautiful. It's going to be beautiful. Okay, no, it's a disaster. So he needed to take a break. He doesn't have enough fuel. Santina, it's summertime in the Gulf states now. It's hovering over 100 degrees. You've got our soldiers out there in harm's way in 100-degree temperature and sitting on aircraft carriers that's all metal, having to take off planes that are like blow torches on the back, those F-18s and F-35s, and put those missiles in there and the gunboats that are like shooting. It's too hot to be on there. You can't cool that much metal at 100-plus degrees, and it's attracting more heat. I want our soldiers to come back home. They should not be there. You know, they didn't sign up for this here. And they're being attacked on military bases that our news is blocking out in Kuwait and Bahrain just last night. We want to bring our soldiers home. Quite a few of our soldiers, super patriotic, went into the military for all the other good reasons to serve our country and to keep us safe. And quite a few also went there for education, the opportunities. Some people did not sign up for this. You know, they didn't want the danger. And so I am full-time committed to bringing our soldiers home and going forward with peace policies.
0: Congressman, in the last minute before we go to break, we're coming into our 250th birthday. What do you wish for America?
1: God's grace and blessing, and we have to be in a position where God will continue to bless America. We have to have peaceful policies at home. We have to glorify God, edify man. Programs and government have to build up the people. We have to build up the people in housing and education and healthcare and infrastructure and employment so people can, like, you know, have effective lives. I want to see people cultivate their potential. And we can only do that by having sane policies, less on military, less on guided missiles, more on guided mines. We are an exceptional nation. We have to honor it. Thank God for our history. Thank God for our resilience. Let us learn from it. Let's not try to remove our history. Let's stop what President Trump and Pete Hegseth and J.D. Vance are doing and trying to attack the African-American History Museum. I want to talk with you more about that in future programs, Santita, because there's going to be a concerted effort to remove our leadership out of the African-American History Museum. They want to stop our progress.
0: And we cannot let that happen. Vote about it, everybody. Get registered to vote. If you are voting, and we are still in the 2026 primary season, call 1-866-OUR-VOTE if you're having any problems at the polls. Do not leave until you've cast your vote. Call them. They have lawyers on deck who will help you. Coming up, Congresswoman Alexandria Ocasio-Cortez. What is on her mind? What happened in New York? What does she see for America going forward? Right here on Keep Up Alive with Reverend Jesse Jackson. Keep Up Alive Reflections Podcast. Anywhere you find the podcast, you will find us there. Back in just a moment.

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1: Praise the Lord, everybody. I am Brother Jerome Reed, member and manager of the Sons of Abraham from Jackson, Mississippi. Also assistant to Evangelist Mary Reed from Early Morning Prayer, Praise, and Worship Program. 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I pray that something we pray, sing, a scripture we talk about will perk the hearts of those that don't know the Lord and come to the realization that God has the best train going and you can't do better than serving God.
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3: Hey, everybody. Keep Up Alive with Reverend Jesse Jackson. I am Santita Jackson, the moment everyone has been waiting for, Congresswoman Alexandria Ocasio-Cortez. I have so much respect and admiration for this Congresswoman, and her journey has been just, it has been very inspiring. Really a woman of the people, woman from the people, who has captured our imagination with her dreams that she is bringing into fruition. And we just thank God for her. And this, and being really, I must say, part of the historical legacy of Bernie Sanders, and who came out of the Jackson campaign. And I must say, Congressman Jackson said this during the break, but I can say this to you publicly. Our father had so much love and respect for you, and he felt that there was so much that you were going to bring, not just to the American conversation, but really that you were going to bring to help further the change and to make America what it's supposed to be. He believed in you. And so we're just glad to have you with us today. It's just an honor to have you with us. And sending you so much love today. So let's get things started. Congresswoman Alexandria Ocasio-Cortez, it's wonderful to have you here.
4: Oh, thank you so much for having me.
3: Help me to understand these wins in New York, which is really part of the work that you have been doing, because you shocked us several years ago with your wins. I mean, one of the most influential members of Congress, by going from door to door and addressing the concerns of the people, you won and you keep winning. Help me to understand what happened, because the corporate media are driving Democratic socialists. That's okay, but the fact is, this is the left flank of the party, and the corporatists are supporting the corporatists on both sides. I mean, what happened in New York? Is it an anomaly? Well, is this an outlier or what?
4: No, I don't think it's an anomaly. I think there's a twofold phenomenon at the core of this. One, I think, is tactical and organizational. And the other, I think, is mission-driven and really about the issues. And so, you know, the first part, I think there's been a lot of discussion about, which is, you know, to your point, this is a movement that is rooted in the legacy of the civil rights movement, of your father's political campaign, in the legacy of Bernie Sanders, standing for the actual expansion of our rights to go and deepen, yes, the civil rights that we have, but also to expand it into economic rights, the rights for livable wages, for housing, for the ability to unionize, and so on. And that, I think, is very much part of the core agenda of a movement in democratic socialism, the idea that a dignified life in America requires economic dignity. And that is, I think, a new development from a typical Democratic agenda, which typically will, yes, focus on civil rights, but often it often kind of slows down after that. Mm-hmm. And so democratic socialism is about the fight for economic dignity in addition to civil rights. And so that's the mission-driven piece. But the other piece that also is not being talked about right now whatsoever, and the same thing happened when I first won, and I think this is intentional, is the tactical piece. And that's because I don't think they want other people to know how we did this.
3: Help us to understand that.
4: And a lot of it has to do with, I think, frankly, a lot of the warnings that grassroots organizers have been presenting to the Democratic Party for quite some time, which is that we have to really engage in a human politics. Like you mentioned, knocking on doors, yes, making phone calls, but also what DSA does is that they create community year round. Ever since I was elected too, I made the commitment. I remember I opened up a campaign office in the Bronx and I decided to sign a 5-year lease. And everybody was like, what are you doing? Nobody does this. You're only supposed to open campaign offices 6 months before an election. And what are you even going to do organizing in the off year when there's no election going on? And that's the difference. It's that when there is year-round organizing happening, when there is actual beloved community being built, what we are seeing in these elections is the emergence of work that is happening, that is not just electoral, but it is community-based and it is being driven year-round, you know, and it's a very deliberate community that is being built. Claire Valdez, for example, she was an assemblywoman and she was in a neighboring community next to my congressional district. And several years ago, I and many others worked very hard to get her elected to the state assembly. Zohram Mamdani, the same thing. He was a state assemblyman in Astoria, where our territories also overlap. And so this isn't a movement that is coming from nowhere. It is the result of people who are joining together across issues and fighting on those issues time after time again. And right now, to your point, there is a corporatist wing of the Democratic Party that thinks that you can only, that the way to win elections is by paying a consultant a few weeks before an election to drop some television ads and send some mailers. And what happens is that when you adopt that model is that people's connection to their representation gets very weak. And the relationship, the felt relationship gets very weak too, which creates an opportunity for people, especially in a time like this, when the desire for change is high, to start looking, you know, at who else is in their backyard. And I think that that's part of the core difference between these two movements. Now, I would say in New York City, it's probably where it's most developed at this moment, but it is happening in many, many other areas. Look at New Jersey, where you have Adam Homaway and Ana Lilia Mejia, who were just elected this term. Philadelphia, Chris Rabb, that was just elected. Mm-hmm. And you've got many others that are on the ballot for the rest of the year as well.
3: It seems that there's a pushback against the corporatist Democrats. And I think for me, it's important to make the distinction because you have the corporatist media and the corporatist Democrats. And I bring them up because Congresswoman, in 1984, when Reverend ran, we came across a fax when we were in San Francisco at the Democratic Convention. Mm-hmm. And it was the DLC, their formulating document. And they said that they were coming into, they were coming together to rebut the impact of Jesse Jackson and the 2.5 million voters he brought into the Democratic Party. And if they were unsuccessful, the Blue Dog Democrats, which is who they were going to leave and become Republicans, which they did not do. Mm-hmm. They stayed in the party. Mm-hmm. No one's calling them Republican light. Or if they do, it's a compliment, right? But when you're talking about, you've talked about affordable housing, I want you to tell us what you are fighting for. Medicare for all. What does all, what are you fighting for? Chicago University of Chicago is $100,000 a year. So is Columbia University.
4: Well, first and foremost, Medicare for all. The ability to expand Medicare so that every single American can be covered by health insurance, and it is free at the point of service, which means that we are fighting for a universal healthcare program, which exists in virtually every other developed economy in the world, by the way, because these folks first go to is, this is unrealistic and this is pie in the sky. No, in fact, we are one of the most regressive and undeveloped nations in the modern economy when it comes to healthcare. So we are fighting for Medicare for all, guaranteed healthcare to every American so that you can go to the doctor, you can go to the pharmacy and not be worried about making rent if you go visit the doctor. So that's number one, Medicare for all. Number two is a living wage in the United States of America. Right now, the federal minimum wage is floating around $7 and I believe 25 cents an hour or so. And it's just, there is not a single place in America where you can afford an apartment working a 40-hour work week on minimum wage, and that simply has to change. We believe in affordable housing. I myself believe in social housing so that we have the ability to treat housing as a good to live in first, as opposed to a commodity to flip first. And that is the primary approach that we need to take, so that we aren't putting one person's right to 10 homes over everyone's right to live in one home. I think that there are many others, the right to unionize in this country, because a minimum wage only covers that floor, but the right to unionize helps us really come together and do more. And so there are so on, there's climate involved in this as well. We had introduced the Green New Deal, which also is an area where we want to expand on energy development as well. But so that, you know, when we come to an agenda, these are the core elements of what we are voting for, is for a materially better life. And I think that, you know, when we look at the backlash to that, this week there was, you know, all of these elected officials that came together and they said, we're going to sign a pledge against socialism. And we say, okay, but then when you pull up this website, they can't answer the same question that you just asked me, Santita. If you're against them, that's okay, but what do you believe? And that, I think, is the core of the weaknesses from that wing in this moment. There's no affirmative vision really coming from most places in the Democratic Party, with the exception of democratic socialism.
3: But with the energy that you're bringing to the party, you're being told today what Bernie Sanders was told almost 20 years ago, what Reverend Jackson was told 40 years ago, what Dr. King was told 60 years ago, get out. Now, James Carville, to fully disclose, he's a friend. Whatever our political disagreements, they're not personal. He and Mary Madeline are fine people. That having been said, we do have our disagreements. But he has said, look, you need to get out the party, form your own party. I said, wait a minute. How are you going to kick out the energy? No, mainstream Democrats are not excited. You're exciting. No. Even if people take issue with you, you spark a discussion. Mayor Mamdani sparks a discussion. The most popular elected official, aside from you in the United States, is Bernie Sanders. So when you hear the corporate Democrats tell you to get out of the party, what say you? Because you're a Democrat.
4: Right? Yes. I'll say two things. The first is, number one, you can't have your cake and eat it too. You cannot take an exciting, emerging, growing dynamic, especially capturing the imagination of young people and working people. And by the way, it's not white. It is a slanderous thing that they have said, that they said when I was elected, that they said, that they're saying with Daria Lisa and Claire Valdez won Latino precincts by something like 20 or 30 points in this election. And Daria Lisa Avila Chevalier, she won Black precincts, majority Black precincts, as well in this election. And so it is a divisive tactic. But the first thing that I say is that you can't have your cake and eat it too, in that you can't tell folks who are trying to change and represent themselves, and frankly, this is a generational phenomenon too, you can't tell them to get out and then in a presidential cycle, tell them that they have an obligation to vote for you. We're either a team or we're not. And at the end of the day, we all need each other, to our chagrin and to our disagreement. And to our, you know, great inconvenience, all of us have to accept the reality that we need each other, whether we like it or not. And you can't tell people to leave when you need them at the end of the day. And guess what? Look at the point that we're at right now. You know, hopefully in November, we're going to be winning. Democrats are going to be winning a majority that is healthy and sizable. But if you look at this present moment, the House majority, both last cycle and this cycle, was a difference of 4 to 5 seats. Okay. There are now going to be 4 to 5 Democratic Socialists serving in the next term. So if you tell us to go, that we can't associate with the Democratic Party, all of a sudden, that's your majority right there. Mm-hmm. So whether we like it or not, we need one another. We shouldn't be talking about going our separate ways, because we can't survive without a majority, and that goes in both directions. We're going to have to figure it out, frankly. That I think is the first piece of it. And secondly, you know, I think you know, when I first arrived to the House, I was met with a tremendously hostile environment. Mm-hmm. And it was obviously very clear that we were not welcome there. And they wanted to make us all, you know, they wanted to make me a one-term congresswoman. They wanted to make many others, I think, a one-term congresswoman, whether that's Ilhan Omar, Rashida Tlaib, or whomever. But I think that, you know, the attitude that I have taken to this over time is that on our end, you know, when this hostility comes towards us, we can respond with hostility in kind. We can respond with defensiveness. But I think what I have learned over time is that I just have responded with, okay, watch us work. Watch us work. And we'll go from 1 to 2 to 4 to 8 to 12, and people can go crying and you know, be upset, but we'll just keep growing and we'll keep delivering for the American people.
3: I've got a couple of minutes left here and I want you to have them. We're in our 250th year. And I want you to give us your vision for America. I mean, you are a Democrat. First, you're a human being. You're a woman. You are an American. You're a patriot. I think we got to reclaim that. Please talk to me just as a patriot, what you want for our country, because I think that when people hear you without a filter, they know that you want what's best for the nation.
4: You know, I think my vision for this country, I think that my dream for us is to fully inhabit the promises that we have made at the outset, which is to genuinely and truly integrate our nation spiritually, materially, politically, where we can honor and defend the rights of one another, that we fight for a materially better nation that is prosperous for the many and not just the few. And I think that we can be an example and will be an example to the entire world that a multiracial democracy that provides for all is possible. And not only is it possible, it is the greatest human triumph that we can possibly achieve. more than putting a man on the moon or in Mars, the idea that we can accomplish this, I believe, is the highest human technology. And I believe that that is what America exists for, to demonstrate that it is possible and to show the way to the rest of the world.
3: And that is for which, those are the issues for which Congresswoman Alexandria Ocasio-Cortez, those are things that she's fighting for. So as you listen to her, this is her unfiltered. This is what she's fighting for. She's fighting for you. As we come into our 250th anniversary, think about that. Most American of all, we've heard a great patriot, a great patriot, a great American, a great Democrat. We thank you, Congresswoman Alexandria Ocasio-Cortez, most American of all. Closing thoughts.
4: Thank you.
3: On Keep Hope Alive with Reverend Jesse Jackson, everybody.
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1: Congresswoman Alexandria Ocasio-Cortez is right here. She won 87% of the vote. Now, don't be fooled. The people want her. What say you? Your closing thoughts first. You're up for re-election, right?
2: Yes. Okay. I'm up for re-election this November. But, you know, I think the one thing that I have to say to folks is don't look at New York City and say, oh, that's something that's happening over there. This is possible and within reach for every single one of us. We all deserve the ability to afford to live in this country. We all deserve the dignity of being able to work one job, provide for our family, keep something in your pocket, send your kid to school, and go on vacation every once in a while. Mm. These things are not luxuries. They should be available to all of us. And don't give up. Organize in your backyard, join your local chapter. And the beautiful part is that it creates so much meaning in our lives, just the act of community in and of ourselves. So I look forward to continuing this work with each and every one of you. Thank you so, so much, Santita Jackson, for your generosity and for your commitment to this country and continuing to keep hope alive in the great legacy of your family and your story. And so I thank you so much. None of this is possible without one another. And I so appreciate you. And this is a great time for all of us.
0: 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For more information on upcoming shows and guests, please visit our website at www.keephopealiveradio.com.
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15: Good afternoon. You are listening to Straight Talk. It's beautiful Sunday afternoon, and we're just delighted to have you on board with us. This is Jim Evans, along with Representative Earl Banks, Senator Sally Norwood, Senator Hillman.

0: So I'm really blessed to be in a position where the good Lord has allowed us to be able to live in a world where we can make a difference. And that's important to me. And I know it's important to Solid and to Hillman and to Earl. I do know it's on the top of the mind for Jim Evans. So all of us here, along with Pastor, is doing our level best to make sure that we stand on the battlefield and make a difference with our particular situation in life. And I want to thank the members of Straight Talk for what you bring to the table and how you feel about our nation as well as our community. Thank you, gentlemen, very much.
1: Yeah, I like to amen what Brother Dr. Walker is saying. It's just a joy to being in the presence of a strong black men on Sunday evening, the Straight Talk game, because you set an example for everyone. And it's good to know that we have brothers out there planting seeds, trying to make sure that our kids in the future have something to deal done. So I appreciate the time I spent with these strong brothers. I look forward to dialoguing with them for many, many weeks to come. So I appreciate you, and just continue doing what you're doing.
0: Well, the important piece that I see also, not to monopolize, but when you have somebody like a figurehead called Earl Banks and Solid Norwood and Jim Evans that has the history, has the knowledge, and been part of the struggle, I mean part of the actual struggle, that really makes a big difference, because you got some value in the conversation, which is what people are longing for on this show. And we're doing our best to make sure we bring it to them the way that they want it, which is truth above all else, principles above all else, and honesty and forthrightness above all else. That's what we're about at Straight Talk.
2: And Pastor, you've been around this from the beginning, and I just listened to Hillman and Leroy. Frank Bunker would say that's exactly what this is about, Pastor.
3: Yeah, you're absolutely right. As I was saying, you know, sometimes we talk about this, Jim. The efforts to improve our community is a wheel with many spokes. The spoke that we have as a host of the program Straight Talk is information. Our job is to get the information out. Our job is to let people who are doing great things in the community, to help get people registered to vote and get the vote out, to get them on the air, get their information out. We are an informative wing of this movement. Our role is to inform people, to educate people. And we have highly competent people, highly informed people, highly educated, and people who are aware of what's going on High Street and in our nation as a whole, to be able to present that information to people in a way that they can understand it every Sunday here on Straight Talk. So I'm extremely proud of the great work we're doing to get information out to the people, because without information, a lot of dirty things go on behind closed doors, and we know that from politics. And my concern, something that's near and dear to my heart, I know it's near and dear to Earl Banks' heart, Solid Norwood's heart, Jim Evans' heart, Leroy Walker's heart. I know Hillman cares about this deal as well. And that is voter turnout. We have enough registered voters in Hines. We have enough registered voters in Hines County alone to determine the outcome of any statewide election. I was reviewing what happened in New York, Jim, and the incumbent got the exact same number of votes that he got the last time he ran and won. He got the exact same number of votes, but he lost. How is it possible for him to get the exact same number of votes and lose when he got the exact same number of votes before and won? The key was voter turnout. They were able to turn out more voters, 40,000 more voters than they did the time before. And as a result, the incumbent lost. And I sincerely hope that we, Jim, do not allow people

0: put that democratic socialist label on us, because it's not what's going to work in the long haul. It may work in some of the boroughs in New York, but it's not going to work nationwide. And I think that would be a death knell to the Democratic Party if we allow the Republicans to put that label on us as democratic socialists. What do you think?
1: You know, Senator Norwood, that 43,000 votes would have just been enough. We'd have got that out of Hines County, Surrounding area, and Jim Hood ran. We'd have had Governor Jim Hood now.
2: Yeah, and I like to say, Jim, this was a very good week. I started. I was really excited about. I was involved in a meeting this week, and that was the focus. And these persons that I was met with, they were eager and interested in getting getting down to the bottom of voter turnout. And I'm putting together a script for them. They live in different communities, and they want, and I gave them some assignments, and it was six of us, and we're going to, seven of us with me, but I was really, really excited about it. And I got, I woke up this morning, early this morning, and I just like we in our communities, we were excited. We had over 6,000 folks to come to the convention center to talk about redistricting, and we talk about voter turnout, and we talk the political language. Then my mind went to what happened in Senatopia. And how unfortunate it was, and there again, the some of the persons that were participating in the rallies were talking about voting, the need to go voting, the need to go and vote. And black folks were really fired up in Philadelphia. I mean, in Senatopia, around the shooting that took the life of the little child there. And then to hear this morning that we had a 2-year-old small black child that was killed here in the city. And I said, now, in both cases, you have toddlers that were killed at the hand of a reckless person. And I want us as a community, Jim, to get just as mad, just as angry about this 2-year-old here in Jackson as we are, and we should, and they are motivated, and they sprung into action in Senatopia, and folks are coming from all around. But let's get just as mad, just as angry about what happened in the Queens as what happened in Senatopia. And motivate us to go out and vote, and we can change some of these things that's calling these senseless. That was a senseless deal in that they're killing of a child in Senatopia, and it was senseless here last night, because regardless of circumstances, at 2 years old is very. That you can't explain that to me how that can be justified. So, I mean, I think let us turn our frustration and our anger into doing something. And going out and voting, and we can change some of the senseless laws that we have that allow us to purchase and to occupy weapons of a mass destruction, if you will, and a reckless weapon in the hand of a rogue police officer is just as dangerous as it is in the role of in the hand of a rogue citizen. So let's wake up. So I mean, that's my take. I pass the mic.
3: Okay,
1: well, and we'll be right back.
3: Okay, good.
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3: We're back, and you're listening to Straight Talking. It's beautiful Sunday afternoon, and we're just delighted to have you on board. This is Jim Evans, along with Representative Earl Banks, Senator Sonny Norwood, Senator Hillman Fraser, Businessman Leroy Walker, and Pastor Herb Anderson at the controls. And before we went to the break, Senator Norwood was laying it out and correct us all about where we are and what we have to do. And before we move on to any other topic, we've got to put this voting thing as a piece of a solution, because the whole ball of wax, the whole ball game, the whole democracy itself depends on whether we turn out this time. We cannot treat this Brother Walker as we've treated in the past like it. This is not a lazy affair moment. This is a moment when we got to get active, get busy, and we got to do our job. I mean, we've been called on it more than ever right now to do our job right now. And I mean, and that's just a call, Brother Walker.
4: Well, you know, when I take a retrospective view of the things that we've talked about before, Senator Fraser and Representative Banks has always put that as a centerpiece for us when we dress our table. We have got to utilize voter initiative, voter

0: ever learning, and definitely we got to put in place the removal of voter apathy. The apathy is just terrible. Terrible. I'm saying when you walk down the street and you talk about the things that we do, and people are excited, and people say glaring, very, very nice things about what we do. But at the end of the day, are we making a difference? Is what you're saying touching the minds and the hearts of the people? That's what I want to see happen even more. I know you do too, Herb. I know you want to see it. But we have got to move in that direction. And we got to find out what is the linchpin. Mm-hmm. What is the linchpin that is going to allow this to open up for us and have the kind of door that is going to give us the temerity to do what's necessary to get done in our community. We got to do it now.
1: Mm-hmm.
0: Crime has to diminish.
1: Mm-hmm.
0: Economic development has to increase. And people working together, white and black, must occur right now, not tomorrow, Herb Anderson.
1: Mm-hmm.
0: Not tomorrow. I'm talking about right now. All of these kinds of things need to occur. And it is our prayer. I know it's not just me. Mm-hmm. It is our prayer that we make these things happen.
1: Mm-hmm.
0: And we're putting together a model every day that we're on the radio to talk about where do we go from here. We got to make it happen, human. We got to make it happen now.
1: You're absolutely right.
2: Wholeheartedly. Voting is our biggest equalizer. On election day, everyone votes counts the same. If we don't lose, if we don't use it, we're going to lose it. And we see it happening every day because of what's happening. We didn't vote in large enough numbers, and so that's why other folks are serving right now as opposed to our people. So if we don't use that vote, we're going to lose it. So we're going to learn from that. But I'm thinking back to South Africa. I was over there some years ago, and they were trying to make their transition from apartheid to democracy, letting black folks vote for the first time. I saw long lines of blacks in line waiting for hours to vote because they knew the importance of voting. And because they used their vote, they were able to elect Mandela's office because they voted in big numbers at that particular time. And voting was not an option for them because they understand the importance of that. We have to have that same sense of urgency here because if we don't vote, we're going to lose whatever gains we've made. So it's important we educate our folks because knowledge is power. Our job here is to impart knowledge so folks can make informed decisions about what's going on, what they can do to change things. But the number one thing they can do to change things is to vote in big numbers because they can't make a difference. On election day, everyone votes counts the same. But if we don't vote, it's just neutralized. And on the other side, we'll win every time. So the key is voting. So I pass the mic.
1: I think you're right, Hillman. I think what Leroy was saying is correct as well. And of course, what Sally was saying earlier, you can be angry, you can be upset about what happens, like they were in Senatobia, and they're organizing, they're mobilizing, they're moving, they're trying to make a difference in Senatobia. And I really believe they will because we're seeing some of the elements that Sally talked about and Leroy talked about. Leroy talked about the fact that we got to be unified. There is strength in numbers, and we know that. But also, we can have that anger and use it in a negative way, or we can have that anger and use it in a positive way. We got to take that anger. We got to take that frustration. We got to put it in use in a positive way that will make a difference in our community and in the lives of our fellow man. And by using that energy in a positive way, we can do that by going to the polls, as Hillman said. Get angry, but also get registered. Get angry, but get out there to vote. Get angry, but do what you need to do to make a change in our society. And the key, as Earl Banks would tell you, is voting and voting in record numbers. We got to have a bigger turnout this time around in this midterm election than ever before. And I think Leroy is 100% right about that. And I think that Earl would agree with us on that as well.
0: Well, unity is what is needed in our community. Love for one another as men and women and working together for a common goal is what we need to put in place in order to have the changes that we're talking about. We got so much of a disturbance in our community with crime, leaders in crime, situations with the educational system, the situation with the economic development. That donut hole is getting larger and larger. I'm saying when you look at the donut hole, industry, construction, and all of the others are coming around us. And we're just sitting back, being relaxed, and not saying anything about it. That dog does not hunt. We have got to work harder and smarter and get up off our butts and make sure that the kinds of things that we should be about as well is the same kinds of things that people want in the other communities. I want my community to look good. I want the children to be happy. I want us to develop our communities in such a way that there's love and devotion. But we can't get it if we don't have unity among each other. And that's why I want to see, Jim. It's important.
3: It's the most important aspect of it. Senator, when we talk about making the effort, if we make the effort, we are guaranteed that numbers is in our favor. And somehow or another, we got to get it across our people, Senator Fraser, that we have it in our hand. We're not waiting nobody to give us anything. We can take control of this thing ourselves in just a few months.
2: That's correct. We look at the numbers because we do have the numbers. We just have not been utilizing our numbers. But a 25% voter turnout is just criminal. That's almost sinful. But once we get in a position that we understand what's going on and vote in large numbers, we can make a difference. Senator Norwood made reference to the murder of the two-year-old child in the Queens area just this weekend. But in addition to the two-year-old child, the mom and the aunt were also killed. And they were killed most likely by someone who had a gun. But we sat back and let folks be elected who made sure that our gun restrictions be relaxed, making sure that you have open carry in this place. But if we get up and vote, we can't have folks up there who understand the importance of safety and making sure that we don't allow these reckless provisions to be passed to allow folks to have open carry and give guns dead right without a permit. So that's an example where voting will make a difference because you can elect folks who will pass laws that will benefit your community as opposed to harm your community. It is criminal that the two-year-old child was dead, was killed, along with the mom and aunt. Like I said, because see, how easy to get weapons these days, we can change that by electing folks who will make sure that we have reasonable restrictions on the owner of firearms and police and things, and also getting the families that they need to raise these children in a safe environment.
0: And there you go. You've come full circle, Senator Frazier. You come right back to the family. The family is what makes the difference. Sitting down, talking to each other about life, liberty, pursuit of happiness. How can you achieve it? What do we need to do together as young people? And what is the value that we get from having these kinds of comments? We talk good stuff, and people love it, Jim. But at the end of the day, we got to have some action that is put in place to make
3: faith without works is dead. We're going to take a break, and we'll be right back.
4: Praise the Lord, everybody. I am Brother Jerome Reed, member and manager of the Sons of Abraham from Jackson, Mississippi. Also assistant to Evangelist Mary Reed from Early Morning Prayer, Praise, and Worship Program. And I would like to take a moment to thank each and every one of you who get up on Sunday morning and turn on your radio at 7:30 on WOAD, one of the best radio stations in the nation, and listen to our broadcast. I pray that something we pray, sing, a scripture we talk about will perk the hearts of those that don't know the Lord and come to the realization that God has the best train going and you can't do better than serving God.
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3: We're back, and you're listening to Straight Talking. It's beautiful Sunday afternoon, and we're just delighted to have you on board. This is Jim Evans, along with Representative Earl Banks, Senator Silent Norwood, Senator Hillman Fraser, businessman Dr. Leroy Walker, and Pastor Herb Anderson at the controls, and we're talking about where we are and what we have to do. There's a lot of work before us yet to come, and I think about Hungary. Hungary turned out in record numbers, voted and won, and kicked the autocrat out by so many voters that they didn't even stick around for a recount. They just went on and got out of town. That's what we got to do here starting on November 3rd. We got to decide that we're going to do it. We don't need anybody to help us do it, Leroy Walker. We just need to get us out to do it, because I know that the majority of the people in the state of Mississippi and in this country want to see a better day. They cannot be satisfied with clearly seeing Leroy Walker lies and deceit control our government and just locking out truth and justice. And truth and justice will not be locked out. I'm convinced of that. So I know we're going to win, but the only way we're going to do it in a terrific way is for voters to get out and vote in record numbers.
0: Well, we're going to have to make a choice. And that choice is for the value that you just articulated to be the centerfold for everything that we do. We have got to put it in front and center to everybody in our community, Jim. We just cannot remain hidden. We cannot remain silent, as you said before. And we have got to make absolutely sure the agenda we set is an agenda that everybody buys into. Senator Fraser has said it to us countless times again. We need to all be singing from the same

0: sheet of music. We need to be on the same page every day, and we need to have values that we can instill in our children to help make them even more motivated, even more conscious, even more aware of what we need to be about. That's critical. So what you're saying, Jim, is right on target. And I know Earl Banks and I have ridden in his automobile, going around various areas in his district just to see, are we really changing things? Are we really making a difference? Are we really talking about things that we need to talk about? Or are we just utilizing sound bites? That's just not going to be the impetus for us to succeed. And Earl, I know your heart. So I got to use your heart to help galvanize the logic, the health and wealth of our community, as well as the health and wealth of our children in the community, and build the family like we should.
1: Well, thank you, Leroy, for recognizing me. It's nice to be recognized, but it's so heartbreaking when you think about our situation at the Walmart up in San Antonio. It's so sad to think about these other lives that were just lost there too, on Queen Elizabeth Drive over here in Jackson. Right. There are two adults and a child. And the other homicides that we've been having here in Jackson recently, you know, and some things, you know, the police department can't stop. Some of the domestic stuff, the drive-by stuff, we have to stop that as a community. We have to stop that as a family. I tell our children, put the guns down. And one thing I wanted to say, when we started the second session, I'm glad I got recognized to say it now, is that we have now passed a law in the legislature that says any child who uses a gun in any crime, gun is used, they're going to be tried at the door. It's not going to be up to the judge. They're going to be tried as an adult. I mean, the people in Mississippi are tired of this gun violence. It has to stop. It has to stop. And we just got to take our foot and, you know, put it up where these kids at. But we got to do it. We've got to do it because there's too many people who are hurting. You're hurting yourself. You're hurting your victim. You're hurting your family. You're hurting the victim's family. You're hurting the community. It's got to stop. And these kids just don't seem to understand it. I don't know if it's in the music. I don't know if it's in the lyrics. I don't know where it comes from. But it's got to stop. And I so much agree with what Sal is saying, what you're saying, we want to. The churches have got to be active in this. They sit on the sideline to be too much and don't come out and say, hey, we've got to do more. We've got to do more, you know? I know the city of Jackson had a cleanup the other day, and Sally and I were talking about it earlier today, and Sally was saying how they were saying to Sally, well, we are here cleaning up in front of these businesses, but you know, it's my business, and Leroy, I know it's your business and other businesses. You clean up around your own business. You don't have to get somebody else to come in to come clean up your business. You are responsible to clean up your own business. If you have a house, you clean up your own house. Now, the vacant lot, maybe so, but if you got a house in Jackson, you need to clean up around your house. You need to clean up your gutters and your front. You got a business, you need to clean it up. You shouldn't have to have somebody else coming in and doing that. We need to cite them for the citation for what? Littering. It's in front of your house and you need too long. Give them a citation for littering because it's there. I don't know where it came from, but you need to clean it up. I know other cities have similar laws and so forth, but we've got to take more pride in our lives, the lives of our community, the lives of our friends and neighbors, and take pride in the property in where we reside in this city. And I'm going to pass the mic. Thank you.
2: I mean, I agree wholeheartedly. And like I say, when we look at the church, and, you know, and I mean, you know, I said, well, the church has, I was in the meeting I was in, we're talking about the church and, you know, and one lady said, well, I said the same thing now because I said the same thing and we hadn't talked. And she said the same thing in another meeting with some other folks. But Jim, we're at the point, you know, I remember the church was the only place that we had to go. Now, when the church started looking like the world and start acting like the world, then you're gonna have you're gonna start having worldly people in there, and you're going to attract worldly people. But in attracting those worldly people, you're gonna have to give them something that to when they go back out in the world, that they would be able to go back out into the world and represent the change, represent what we want it to look like. Like I said, we got churches on every corner. We started counting the churches in Jackson. And we ran out of fingers, toes, and teeth and hands, and I mean it's just, and we got them on every corner. And we, like I said, in the research, I got the liquor stores, I got the nightclubs that sell liquor and all of that, and they far outnumber. But we got to come outside of those four walls. And you know, and like I was talking to the pastor and told me that he didn't talk politics in his church. I told him, invite me, I can say it. You know, but I think we got, and just look, the evangelicals had a whole conference in Washington, and Donald Trump, J.D. Vance, and all, I mean, we stand back saying we can't do. There are ways to do whatever it is that we want to do. Whatever it is that we want to do. And I'm a member of a church, yep. And I got a pastor, and I say the same thing. We celebrate everything. We celebrate everything. When I came along in my church, there were two things that you had to do. When you turn 18, register to vote, and you join the NAACP. And both of them have basically been the linchpin, Jim, as you would say, that got us to where we are today. Got us to where we are today. The NAACP has fought. The voting has got us, you know, we had to, got us in position to do some things, but the church has gotten away from what has gotten us to where we are. And that's the reason that so many of our folks, are not doing, because what? The church was the common denominator with every politician. Everybody that thought they wanted to be a politician ran through the church, and the church gave them their blessings. Some of it was not, some of them I didn't agree with, but they came through there, and they gave them their blessings. And on election day, the church, our folks, and I grew up in Rankin County, and we didn't have a black dog catcher. We didn't have a black dog catcher. So what we had to do, we had to vote for the less of the two evils, or you wouldn't vote. But right. We chose to vote for the less of the two evils, and then organize around that. So I think that, you know, we got to get the church back in the middle of this, and can't worry about no 501c3 or no nonprofit status. So we can say anything that we want to say, and we can do anything that we want to do, and be justified by the law. You're not outside the law. You can say these things. There are words. And you're talking about education. You don't have to have folks go out there. You don't have to stand up and say, go out and vote for Jimmy John, vote for Mary Sue and all that, you know. You educating folks if we tell our folks to go to the poll and vote and give them the information, if we tell them the difference between A and B and what A and B has stood for and stand for, our folks are intelligent enough to go out there and vote to their better interest. But we're not doing anything. We're not doing anything.
0: And
3: the church. Go ahead.
0: And that's the problem. We're not doing anything. We're sitting around the table talking about the issues and not addressing them in such a way that we got a plan of works that would help to make a difference. And we just have not been able to lynch onto that vision that's needed to make a concerted effort in our community. And we got to do that. Solly, you right on point, man. Right on point. All of us need to be baptized in your water over there at your fabulous church.
1: We're going to take a break, and we'll concur and we'll be right back.
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5: What you gonna do if that dog chase you? 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What you gonna do if that dog chase you? What you gonna do if that dog bites you? It's okay to be scared of the dog. They say if you ever see him, do not pet him, do not run. He is not friendly. That's

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7: We're back, and you are listening to Straight Talking this beautiful Sunday afternoon, and we're just delighted to have you on board. This is Jim Evans, along with Representative Earl Banks, Senator Sally Norwood, Senator Hillman Frazier, Minister Leroy Walk, and Pastor Herb Anderson at the controls, and we're talking about what is going on in your community, what is going on now, and how badly we need you to get involved in it right now. This is to save your community, to empower your community, to empower your household, and empower your future. This is what this is all about, and we need you to, Leroy Walker, to tell people to grab a hold on it right now. If we do, you can make a difference this time like never before. And I know people look at it and y'all say, y'all always say that. No, the conditions are different right now. We can make a real difference right now because the enemy is moving on us. And if you don't believe it, just look around you and see what's happening, Brother Walker.
8: Yeah, I see it every day. And I'm disappointed every day because the kind of thing that we're talking about to make a difference, it looks like that we are in the wilderness shouting at the rain. And what we need to do is be about the business of getting ourselves together and sing from the same sheet of music that Hillman's been talking about for years. I agree with you 100%. I want to see a difference. I want to see a loving community. But I want us to be sitting at the dinner table talking about problems and how we can fix them. Because apparently we don't have the right content. We don't have the right curriculum. We don't have the evidence. We don't have the agenda. And I'm saying, Jim, that's a lot of things we need to go ahead and put in place. And once you put them in place, then you got to have, as you told me before, you got to have an action plan that you're going to put together to make sure that you all study and find yourselves, as they say in the Bible, find yourself in the Bible, find yourself approved going forward. That's what I'm looking for, Jim. I'm happy to see that kind of thing occur in our community. We need it desperately.
9: I agree with
10: desperately.
9: Go ahead. History of our people.
5: you look at the history of people, the church has been that bridge that carried us from slavery to freedom. And during the struggle, the church was our safe spot where we were taught different things about the movement and how to survive. They played a very important role in our progress in terms of bringing issues before the public to make sure that we move forward. But we do have some churches who are doing things. I'm thinking about Greater Pearl Grove here in Jackson, Mississippi. This church, my third grade teacher belongs to the church, is building houses in Shady Oaks with his own money. This church members are attending these data center hearings because they're very concerned about what's going on in the community. They're trying to take the church out of the four walls, make sure it makes a difference in the lives of the parishioners, and also make a difference in the lives of in the state of Jackson. The churches do have a role to play because they look, our people look for leadership, and a lot of them look to the churches. But if the pastor is silent, you won't find much things happening. But we need proactive pastors to understand politics, how it's going to affect every aspect of what their members are doing, and how they can use politics to transform their communities and also make a difference for the kids who are trying to pursue other interests. But the church has to lose those four walls to make a difference because we need more than Sunday morning Christians, Sunday morning pastors, Sunday morning churches. We need folks to get outside those walls and make things happen. And you have some churches doing that in Jackson. And like I said, Pearly Grove is a prime example. They're making sure they use their resources to improve the community. They're not depending on federal funds or whatever, grants. They're using their own money to make sure they use their money to reinvest in the community. And also talk about the issues going to affect the quality of life of their people. They know these data centers are being popped up all over the place, but they're trying to make sure they get enough information so they can inform their parishioners how to make a very informed decision about it and how they can use their power to get the attention of the policymakers who are allowing these public data centers to pop all over the place. So churches continue to have a place to play. We have to make sure that they don't get lazy and just sit back because we need them today more than ever because their involvement can increase voter turnout. Because that's what we're driving for, voter turnout, increase voter turnout. And once they do that, we can make a difference in terms of changing things and passing policies are going to really benefit our folks as opposed to hurting them as we go forward. But voting is the key, and they can stimulate our folks to vote in larger numbers.
8: Well, I have done my best not to put any of my cohort as part of this show on record. But economically, people have got to have a better sounding board about this data center. And we're going to have to talk about that, Jim. What are the pros and cons? Should we do it or not do it? Does it make sense or not? Is it really important to have an entity like that in your community? And you look up and you see it growing in other communities. Clinton, you see it in Madison. Now you see it in Richmond. And you definitely see it in Richland. So I'm saying all of these places are beginning to take hold, and we sitting around saying, you're going to mess up the value of our community. I just want to know, what are your thoughts?
7: And Leroy, is what it's doing to the ecosystem and in our environment. And is another instance where we align the super rich to pollute our environment and use it as their own personal cesspools and outhouses. You know, look at the amount of water and resources that these centers eat up and suck up. Mm-hmm. And I remember the state a few years ago, was jumping like the first few days of session, giving away about $85-100 million to cover these plants right out on the edge of Hinds County and with Madison County and getting all the benefits and everything. But it was, when you look at the resources those things soak up and where it's going, it established this area as a center of this and it could continue to be, and we already got water supply problem, but I can see a lot of movement started from all over the world, not just over the country, from Silicon right. Valley with Jeff Bezos and his folks, but all over the world started looking right in here because it was the nerve center being developed. And that's what we were starting with that when we did that. A lot of people didn't realize that. So we were late in the game of putting truth to the public of what's going on, and they found out a way to cover this and sell this stuff like they had found to get rid of atomic waste and stuff. It's like a dump. And they tell you about these jobs, and they create a lot of jobs to build these things, but when they're running them, it ain't but a few jobs in those data centers, because it's all technology and AI, and it's just a natural resource that it sucks up like water being most of all. And that's why we got this looking. What is the more value of it, and what is the economic value of it when it's polluting in the way that it's polluting? Let's study this thing and not let the danger creep up on us and be causing real damage before we know what's going on. That's my concern, Brother Walker.
9: Now, I agree, Jim, and I agree that I was glad that the city council put a pause on it, because when you look at the difference in the location, now the one in Risen, where is it? Right there on the county line, Hinds County and Madison County. So the effects of it, the remnants of it, they're going to be felt mostly by residents of Hinds County. Now the one in Clinton is off. You know, it's down from the neighborhood, one of them part. You're gonna be in the center of neighbors. So it's when you look at what is happening in South Haven, I think that is more to it than what meets the eye, and we don't want to sacrifice health and our welfare over the creation of 12 jobs, and that's what they're selling it as. And I thought about this one thing. That's the one thing that they've been excited about coming to Jackson. Now they've never been interested in working with Jackson to get anything else. That's the one thing. So you know,
7: that's why Senator, we got to talk a lot more about that, and we're gonna take a break and come back, but not on this side, but later on in the program, because we're gonna go out and see if we can get the chief on the line, we're gonna take a break, and we'll be right back.
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7: We're back, and you are listening to Straight Talk on this beautiful Sunday afternoon, and we're just delighted to have you on board. We got so much is going on, but we hope to have for you in a few minutes the chief of police of the city of Jackson and Leroy. We're gonna talk about the awesome task before her for a minute, but go ahead while we try to get on.
8: Well, it's important that we all support the chief of police. She is representing us very, very well. We all are very, very proud of what we have seen, and she's in the trenches. You see her at different events. You see her talking to the children. You see her making her rounds in the community about safety and loving one another, being more cohesive in terms of working together. And I'm very proud of the decision to allow the chief to come in on board and have the autonomy that she has right now. I know she got a lot on her plate. She got a lot to do, but we all got to work together with her in order to make a difference, because she's new to the community, and she got the credentials. And gee whiz, guys, if you

0: Barrow Street Baptist Church. Anything that you need to get the value that you need from the different committees that we are working on together, we're right there for her. So,
1: and Leroy, we've been joined by the Chief of Police of the City of Jackson, Chief Blakeney. Welcome to Straight Talk.
2: Thank you so much for having me. I appreciate you.
1: And we got on the phone some colleagues that want to help you too. We got, you met Senator Solid Norwood there with you, but we also got Representative Earl Banks and Senator Hillman Frey on the line, as well as Pastor Herb Anderson. And we just all delighted to have you with us today. And just you've been here for a while. You know your way around a little bit. Tell us what you find out and what you need us to help you do.
2: So thank you for that. So as you know, I'm concluding my 90th day here at the City of Jackson as the police chief. And over those 90 days, I've been performing assessments both internally and externally about the needs, one, for the community, but also the needs within the department that will allow us to serve the community better. And what I have found out is that we are under-resourced within the department. We are under-trained within the department. And we are facing some shortages, as we all knew when I walked into it. What I've also found is that our equipment is often outdated, as are our vehicles. Our resources and our budget, although they've gone back to what will be the 25 FY physical year, I have had robust conversations with council, with the mayor, that our budget at least remain stable for now, and that they would lift the freeze on any hiring positions within the department that we would need to support the officers and the detectives and investigators are in the street. They have agreed to that, which is exciting news for the department, because without the back of the house support, there is not a lot that can go on the front end, as you know.
0: All of those things, when you discuss them with the leadership, are things of which we agree that needs to occur. Are you getting any kind of drawback from different organizations that impose your ability to make sure that people understand the importance of the back house in order to be able to improve the front house? At a McDonald's restaurant, you got to make absolutely sure you got the product in order to deliver it to the customer. If you come up there with the wrong bun and you don't have the ingredients that's needed to make the product that they are ordering, then you're gonna fail. They're gonna go somewhere else. So do you see that as being an inhibitor?
2: So the biggest inhibitor that I see is that their systems and processes are not very efficient. So from the time you put out a request for a proposal or get permission through first the mayor's office and then legal sufficiency, and then that's reviewed and then it's put before council, and then council goes at it and looks at it. These things are not built for efficiency or expediency. And then there's also systems that have not, or infrastructure has not been in place for a very long time within the organization. So as I'm assessing it, some of the largest hurdles that we'll face, or the obstacles that we'll face, is that we have to build actual systems for the work that we're trying to do. And then another difficulty is we have individuals who are performing in places and spaces that they have not been trained to work in those areas. And so bringing people up to speed and training, what I am finding also, you'll find resistances when you talk about positions that people have become comfortable with performing, whether or not they're expertise is in that. You get comfort levels and people don't want to be uncomfortable. And so when they're experiencing any sort of discomfort,

0: discomfort about changing a system or someone else doing the work that they're doing, and therefore you can put more officers back out on the streets, you will get resistance. But it is, you know, I'd rather hire an expert in their field than trying to retrofit an officer to do that work.
1: Well, that's one of the inhibitors from what I have seen. It's a roadblock and it inhibits you to be able to do the kinds of things which you know are necessary. And you got to get buy-in from the leadership in your departments so that you'll be able to make those things happen. So I know exactly what you're talking about from a bit. From a business standpoint, and the police department is a business. In fact, every department is a business, and it has to be governed. But at the end of the day, we got to work together and understand what are we missing? Why is it? What happened that it takes so long for us in the 23rd century to be in this position where you and I have got to determine what kind of agenda we need in order to improve the quality of the work experience at the police department. It's critical. Morale is critical, Chief. Having people feel good about coming to work, having them feel good about being part of the chain of command, having them feel good about everything around them in terms of motivation. So I'm with you 100%, Chief. I'm behind you with the Chamber, and I think you have seen that with the Chamber of Commerce. Same thing with the Economic Development Authority, as well as what I've seen from the people with the education department. All of those things coming together is critical. And you've been going around the churches, you know. Sometimes I'm wondering whether or not you got a Bible in some of the books you got when you are going around. But we're very proud of the model that you are creating for our community. And again, one of the things I wanted to say is that we're behind you 100%.
0: Yes, sir. And that's the message we need to put out, that this is a collaborative effort, that if we can walk into the room, and as I tell my staff, we work the problem of today, put our egos aside, put our titles aside. If we don't care who gets the credit, but we care about what gets done, we can be much more effective and efficient about getting this work done. But more importantly, we will have the opportunities for the very first time in a long time to start disrupting these trajectories of violence and not just responding or reacting to them. But we all have to do our part, in which public safety is part of the entire policing is part of the entire ecosystem of public safety. And if we understand that, and that we need community, that we need faith-based communities, we need residents, we need business owners, we need nonprofits, we need NGOs, everyone has the ability, once we do the asset mapping, see what they can bring to the table. And then and only then, once we find the gaps, is it government's responsibility to fill those gaps and holes in? And I think if we can create those kinds of systems using a business model, and I echo you, I say all the time, what is the service we are delivering? And are we using the business model that will get us our desired outcomes? And if we are not, we need to rethink this.
2: And Leroy, if we go to this break, I'm going to have to use the words of a former mayor to respond to the chief. And that, my friends, is the bottom line. We'll be right back.
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1: Hear the good news of Jesus and his love for you and yours. 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
1: You're back and you're listening to Straight Talking this beautiful Sunday afternoon, and we're just delighted to have you on board. This is Jim Evans along with Representative Earl Banks, Senator Solid Norwood, Senator Hillman Frazier, Businessman Leroy Walker, and Pastor Herb Anderson at the controls. And we've been joined today by the Chief of Police of the City of Jackson, Chief Breckner. And Chief, we're just glad to have you with us. And this is the first time that you've been on with our audience. And we got everybody out there want to say hello to you and the best of luck to you. So and Dr. Lowry was my mentor. And you'd ask him, you get somebody on, Chief, to ask them, tell them what is they about, but also tell them what we can do for them. Ask them what we can do for them.
2: So actually, what we do need is, as you have been paying attention, we have had a spate of violence in the city in the last week, including, unfortunately, a triple homicide last night, in which a 2-year-old toddler was life was taken intentionally, not as a stray bullet. And so my ask is from this community is that we have got to stop this. We are better than what we are becoming. And what I would want from the community, particularly the faith-based community, the legislative community, 100 Black Men, et cetera, is we need to now quit talking and start doing. How are we taking over the corners ourselves? Who are we mentoring? Who are we pulling aside? We know those persons in our communities who are most likely to resort to violence, to get a gun, and to respond in anger. So we have to make sure that we as a group start eliminating some of those economic drivers of violence and root causes of violence in our communities. We know that our young adults have no conflict resolution skills, have zero tolerance for disrespect, do not know how to control their anger, and oftentimes don't know why they're angry. So we need to deploy all of the resources that we have in the community. And when I heard about the longevity of this show and each of you who are on it, you bring with you knowledge, you're wisdom holders, you've learned how to navigate the community, you've learned how to navigate and avoid violence and respond differently. I'm calling on our men, our faith-based communities to get out here with me. If we are going to have, we're looking to have possibly a town hall, we need to show up. We need to show up in the exact same way we show up for data centers. We need to show up in the exact same way we do for name changing of streets. We need to show up and let our children know that we believe that there is more for them than coffins and cages.
3: But Chief, this is Noah Woods, Solid Norwood. One thing that, and we had a discussion with the mayor during his run, and I've been in Jackson since graduating from Jackson State back in 1974. Yes, and as I shared with him, we have to work. I don't know how we can do it. I don't know where it starts. The church all got a role for all of us, and it's multi-dynamic, I guess I would say. But we have to change the culture. We have a culture of a culture of violence, a culture of all of the things that you were spewing out. That seems to be the culture, and we have to redirect. We have to redirect, have to deploy energy to redirect that. And we have this culture of violence, this culture of disrespect. We have to change that, and that's going to have to begin house by house. And we have to assume individual responsibility, because policing is not going to get it. That's going to be, you know, we like to shout the police, but there again, we have a responsibility as individual citizens, as individual household in this town, and we got to step up to the plate. So, I mean, one thing that I can say, I can appreciate your going after some of the grants that has been traditionally been lying dormant. There are funds available through the Department of Public Safety. And I can appreciate your going after those dollars and getting those dollars, because I mean the city budget is not going to bear it all, and there are resources available there at the state and federal. And I can appreciate you employing a grant writer to go after those dollars. And you know, certainly we offer our service to do whatever we can to facilitate it.
2: What I will promise to this community, I will get together a full public safety plan and then provide opportunities of where individuals can contribute, can support the plan for public safety, and then we can all come together and you can clearly see the role in it. And I think that's what most people need the opportunity to see. They want to help, they just don't know how to help. And so it's our responsibility to provide them pathways so that they can leverage all of their assets and all of their personal and collective agency to get this work done.
3: Absolutely.
4: Well, it's absolutely important that we work together. And I was very, very pleased to see us talk about grants and grant writing and putting things in perspective where it can assist, because the budget you have will not do what is necessary to achieve the target that I have seen that you have put in place. You're going to need more capital in order to be able to get it done. And the way you have fashioned it, the way you have streamlined your recommendations, I think that they are apropos. So I am very, very pleased about that. And 100 Black Men of Jackson has a team of people who can work with you on the fabrication of any grants or any kind of necessary writing that's needed with the specifics that we all have bought into. So I stand ready to assist you, Chief, and get the word out to our membership. We've got 88 members, and I think that we're underused. That's just me as an individual member. And I think that if you got 88 members and here you are, you're doing the swimming. I don't know if you knew that. We're doing the swimming academy where we typically teach 450 kids how to swim over the summer break, free of charge, Chief. And I know that they were doing that in the other areas that you're in as well. And the same thing can occur here, and we're ready to move forward on that. I personally want to see a collaborative effort between you and our leadership to make sure that Don Lewis and the people with the 100 Black Men are aware, as well as Marvell Turner, the president. And I think he's already had discussions with them as well. So, yes, we're with you 100%. We want to be there. We do have people who work with us, and I have had a conversation with Congressman Denny Thompson about the criminal justice system and the kinds models that they got that we need to dovetail on. So you got some resources. You got some resources, Chief. And
2: we want to
4: work together to improve safety, to improve your perspective of making our community better, whether we can have more economics, we can have more deliverables from an education standpoint, as well as have the kind of viable family relationships that is needed. And you have part of that in your model overall, which I'm
1: Leroy, before we coming up on a break, but I just want the chief know we're going to definitely, that we appreciate that time today, and we're going to do a chance to wrap up on the other side of this break. But I just wanted to, before she go, we also got members of the House and the Senate here, and I just want them to be able to express, and she'd express that to me. I don't know if she's been here the first 90 days, the second 90 days, and then you're going to be into a legislative session. So I know it's about time to get that dialogue, developing that dialogue with the folks down there. Can be a tremendous help with the city of Jackson and whatever model you have going forward. I know that these three gentlemen is going to be a big support that she needs to help, and I have no doubt they're going to be with you, Chief, all the way. But let's talk about those needs if you have a chance to look at them already when we come back. We're going to take a break, and we'll be right back.
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1: We're back, and you're listening to Straight Talking. It's beautiful Sunday afternoon, and we're just delighted to have you on board. This is Jim Evans, along with Representative Earl Banks, Senator Solomon Norwood, Senator Hillman Frazier, Businessman Leroy Walker, and Pastor Herb Anderson at the controls, and we've been joined by the Chief of Police of the City of Jackson, Chief Bragner, and Chief, we've been talking about what has happened in the first 90 days here, and I know you got some goals for the next nine and the next year. And I go back to the thing, we're glad to have you with us today. But what can we as citizens do?
2: So, as what citizens can do one of the easiest things that they can do is invest in electronics that could help us. And what do I mean by that? Oftentimes, most people do not want to get involved directly because they're fearful of crime or retaliation. But one of our best investigative tools are these personal home camera systems that are existing in homes, and they've made it, you know, it's much more inexpensive now than it has ever been. Investing in that. You also need to be engaging in your neighborhood associations. We have a lot of neighborhood associations, and actually with your legislators and representatives are presidents of them. Jane Street, when you think of Representative Zakiya Summers. So, you know, they also anchor their neighborhood associations. To get involved with that, and as I'll be working with the neighborhood associations, I will be doing asset mapping. What are the skills and the assets that each of the communities has that can help us solve some of these problems? And so what I would ask from the 100 Black Men or even this group is being able to organize that. That's a lot of data that we would have to collect and to facilitate to put into a system so that we could then when there's a problem, immediately dispatch resources to that problem. So that's one of the things that we're going to take on. We're going to also, again, like you said, with grant writing, our grant writer, Dr. Mary McNoggin, a proud graduate of Tougaloo and others, lives here in Ridgeland. We are going after two major grants. One is a Model City grant that is $300 million grant awardee for only 2 to 3 cities that could get this grant, and I believe Jackson is perfectly positioned to do that, as well as another $100 million grant from the COPS office that will allow me to hire more officers, and the ones that we have here, we could raise their pay. We could build infrastructures like a training academy and things of that nature. So we are going to need all hands on deck to go after these grants. And there's a lot of expertise that we have, but there's so much more in historical knowledge the community has that could help us in that.
4: All hands on deck, Jim. It's time to wake up and smell the roses and begin to help our chief put in place the model that is going to be successful for Jackson. And I know that there are models, and we have seen that on game plan for Tougaloo College. I love to see the dynamics of strategic planning by Tougaloo to help the police department. So thank you for sharing that with us today, Chief. That's important.
2: Yeah, absolutely. And I just spoke to the young persons who are on Tougaloo's campus for Upward Bound. And when you see the potential in our young adults or in our teens, they have potential. We just have to provide them with a pathway for them to reach it.
12: I have a question, Chief. You know, what we talk about a lot of times is, of course, voter participation. We also talk about the church's involvement, more spiritual involvement within our community to reach out for voting and our children also. But, you know, we just passed a bill of legislation that goes into effect July 1, which is a few days from now, where any child who uses a gun in any crime will be tried as an adult automatically. And, you know, our kids need to understand that. They need to understand what that's doing to their lives, whether it's an armed robbery, a holdup, or whatever. And you know, do you have any thoughts on how we can reach these children and maybe turn some of them around?
2: Absolutely. And so, first of all, when I just responded to the media about this question and about the fact that, mm-hmm. you know, this gun violence is a complex issue, right? And it cannot be solved strictly through prosecution. We've tried to legislate our way out of this. We've tried to arrest our way out of it. And it has not been a strategy that has been effective for us in reducing gun violence. And so we need a comprehensive, first of all, prevention, intervention, education, family support, and enforcement strategy. Legislation, yes. You're attempting to address accountability, but it's only a small piece of that larger public safety issue. And so what I would suggest is this. We need to show and experience, you know, most of our young folks think that they're immortal or, you know, they're at the point where they don't think there's anything to live for. And so we have been absent in our responsibilities, and if I dare say, to train a child up in the way they should go. And so part of what I would ask our parents, ask our guardians, because, you know, guardians look very different than maybe the ones that we grew up in with the 50s, 60s, and 70s, and 80s.
13: Yeah.
2: Like, what does it look like to invest in strategies to create economic opportunities for young adults? And that's why they often are going to violence. They want to create their own economies, and they do not have access to mainstream economies. They're going to create their own black market economies. And often violence and guns are the conveyor belt that allows them to do that. It's the conduit. It's the tool that they're using as the enforcer so that they can get the, you know, do create the economies that they need to. So we need to think about where our faith leaders come in, our community organizers come in, but also how do we support those parents who may not have the resources, or those guardians and caretakers who don't have the resources. If you're 80 or you're 90 and you're raising a 15-year-old grandchild, that is a very difficult proposition. And how do we wrap around and support them versus alienating those families and making them feel ashamed that they need some help or to ask for help?
12: Wow. Very good summation. Thank you. Leroy? David.
4: Hey, that is exactly what we need, in my opinion, which is a roadmap. We need a guide. We need a curriculum. We need to make sure that we fashion our conversation together, and we need to make a change and be committed to it. We've got to be committed. We can't just use our conversation as sound bites, Chief. We have got to put it in action. I've seen you say it over and over and over again. We're going to work toward achieving that talk. And that's why we are very, very happy to see your 90-day plan coming into fruition. And we want to see a difference as a result of some of the benchmarks that you've already put in place that is going to help us to achieve our safety model and achieve the model which is going to give us the kind of study guide that is going to help people in the various homeowner associations, give them the opportunity to work together as well, because we don't have to reinvent the wheel. We already have the model.
2: Amen. Amen.
4: So you didn't think that we'd be listening to you, but we listen to you.
2: Well, the best thing I can do is continue to spend time in the community, listening, talking, spend time in the agency, listening and talking, and then taking everything that we heard, authentically heard from the community and those officers who are doing the work. And then we need to make sure that we create the platform from the community to have to be heard, but more importantly, a platform for the community to get engaged. We cannot be fans sitting on a bench. We all need to be active participants in the co-production of public safety.
1: And right. Chief, we're going to say amen to that, and absolutely. We appreciate you joining with us today and making it clear and where you're going and. We just want you to know we want to be going there with you, and we know you got an awesome task in front of you, and just good luck and we're here for you.
2: Thank you so much for having me on this amazing Sunday afternoon. Be blessed.
1: Thank you, Chief.
12: Thank you.
14: All right, Chief.
4: Be safe, Chief, on the 4th of July. Be safe.
2: Yes, sir. Yes.
1: Oh,
2: sir.
1: Yeah. The big holiday weekend coming. Be safe, Chief. Thank you so much.
4: Please.
2: Thank you so much. Be well.
12: Okay.
2: Soon. Bye bye.
1: And you know, Leroy, before we go to this break, we The Chiefs sound dynamic and sound talented and really seem to have gotten a grasp on this vast area already and know where she's going. So all you can do is just support her, and you know it's going to be some rough time, but Senator Norwood, Representative Banks, and Senator Frazier, and Pastor, I think we support this chief. We're going to see some positive results and things are already headed in the right direction.
13: Absolutely, Jim. Yes. Absolutely, Jim. And it seems like she has a plan and she's putting some resources in place. And I think she's off to a great start. And I think if we get behind her and support her the way we should as a community, I think she'll accomplish her goals. And as a result, I think we'll see a great reduction in crime in our city, in our community. And I think we'll be moving forward. And as our mayor says, I think we'll see Jackson rising if we get behind our police chief and support her in her efforts.
1: That's exactly what I hear, Bro Walker.
4: And it's exactly what we've been talking about. And I'm glad to hear the pastor, Herb Anderson, reinvigorate and make sure that we all know that we have to be on the same sheet of music, talking about this on a daily basis, not just here on Straight Talk on a Sunday, but also during the course of the week at church, during the course of the week, those who do go to church on the other days, you know, we have church at other days too, Jim, just for the record.
1: Just for the record, and some people laugh when I say that, and it's not always on Wednesday night. Some people do it on Tuesday. We're going to take a break, and we'll be right back.
14: Jackson, Mississippi, the biggest event of the year is back. The 2026 HBCU Labor Day Classic Battle of the Bands and Fan Fest Weekend, presented by Renaissance. 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
6: We're back, and you're listening to Straight Talking this beautiful Sunday afternoon, and we're just delighted to have you on board. This is Jim Evans, along with Representative Earl Banks, Senator Silas Norwood, Senator Hillman Fraser, Businessman Leroy Walker, and Pastor Herb Anderson at the control. And we got to talk about the airport. The governor say he want to take control and want to run it, but he don't want to use the word control. He just want to take it and us be silent about it. I don't know what he's mean, but the judge was not going to have any of it, so the trial continued for the taking of the airport until I see the indifference. I see they're trying to take the airport, Brother Walker.
7: Well, you know, it is appalling to have the kind of position of our state to want to take the assets of one of the entities. I mean, strong assets. Oh, I mean, it just don't make any sense, Jim, for them to want to take what we have that we have invested in all these years and just do whatever they want to do. It's not right. Any person who calls themselves a Christian, no, it's not right. No, we shouldn't be doing this. We shouldn't be going down this rabbit hole. And I'm going to tell you, Congressman Thompson has been working hard. The congressman has been working hard to make absolutely sure we stay the course. And I'm surprised at some of the negativity that exists, Jim, from the state legislature against Congressman Bennett Thompson. It does not make any sense. The man has done more for this state than any other representative in the state. And it's just appalling. So I'm hoping things are going to come together where they should, and I'm praying that the judge rules in such a way that we'll be able to have the kind of viable airport authority with a commission that is willing to work with us to continue to achieve our goals.
8: Right. So the governor made a very interesting point during the session. You know, our legislature appropriated money to the Jackson Airport to apply to, as matching money for some grant they were trying to get to make some improvements.

0: airport. But the governor, Tate Reeves, vetoed that part of the legislation, didn't want to give Jackson Airport any money while giving other airports some money. But he also gave money to Elon Musk, a trillionaire, to build a data center, and other millionaires and trillionaires. But that's what we're fighting in the legislature, that hostility toward Jackson, you know, trying to take the airport, trying to take the water system. They try to take anything of value from the city of Jackson. So that's why we have to make sure that we fight every day these efforts to strangle Jackson. So that's what we're trying to do. But like I said, when you have leadership like we see right now, vetoing funds that the legislature appropriated to improve the airport by a governor who has a thing against Jackson, that doesn't make any sense. But like I said, it's our fault because we sat down and didn't come out of big numbers to elect someone who would be very supportive of the city of Jackson, what we're trying to do in Jackson. So it goes Jackson, so goes the state of Mississippi. You need a top-rated airport for the city of Jackson because that's the first thing a lot of folks see when they fly into the city of Jackson or airport. So we have to make sure that we have folks in place who understand that and be very supportive. But like I said, what we have in place right now is not good because what we have in place right now, that guy does not support the city of Jackson. Mm-hmm. And doing all he can to cripple the city of Jackson airport.
1: Yep.
0: And that's not good at all.
1: You're absolutely right, brother. You're 100% accurate. You're 100% right. And it's really sad to me. There should be more resources poured into Jackson, Mississippi than any other city in the state of Mississippi. Jackson, Mississippi is a state capital. This should be the best city. This should be the most glorious city. This should be the prettiest city. This should be the greatest city in the state. We should pour more resources into Jackson, Mississippi than any other city in the state of Mississippi. But there is a diabolical plot by racist leadership in Mississippi to destroy Jackson, Mississippi. And how do you destroy a city? You destroy a city by taking the resources, by diminishing the income, by moving economic development out of the city, out of Hinds County to other surrounding counties. That's why little investment is being made in Hinds County, little investment is being made in Jackson, Mississippi, and more money is being poured into Madison County. Madison County is one of the richest counties in the entire state. Why?
2: And Pastor, look at what the governor has been saying. He's been saying out of his mouth that he's been trying to do that ever since he was at the auditor's office. He was at lieutenant governor, and before he got to be governor, he's been trying to do that as his position on the bond issue is to kill the city of Jackson. He's been saying that out loud
3: and doing it. And other than Jim, not only is he trying to destroy Jackson by projects, we tried to show people that would come to Jackson by the way he's doing the hospital, how we did never could expand Medicaid, $1 billion a year. It's all kind of things that this man has been doing, not just the citizens of Jackson, but black people and people of color and poor people all across the state of Mississippi, doing his entire history of being elected. And we let folks keep electing because we don't vote. And I'm passing the mic.
4: Well, that's part of the problem. And we've been talking about voter leadership, making sure that we put things in place so everybody understands how important voting is and the impact. And here's an example of the kind of problems and issues that we do face. So we'll continue to work.
0: That's a prime example of what happens when we don't vote to our fullest potential. That's what we get for not voting. But we can correct that starting this year in 2026 by voting. We have Benny Thompson on the ballot who's done so much for the city of Jackson and also for the district. And he's been the number one target of Donald Trump revenge tour because of his service on the General Assembly Commission. But our job is to make sure that we support Benny all the way with big numbers this time so they know that we're standing behind him 100%. And we're not going to let them to destroy our leader, Benny Thompson, like that. Not at all. But we have to do that by voting, not by talking about voting in big numbers. So we have a chance to vote in November, send a message in November, because we need to make sure that they know what's going on, that we support him, and that we can to protect our representation in Congress, who has, in fact, been sending many dollars to the state of Mississippi.
1: Yes, sir. You're right. Absolutely right, Hillman. And I want to take a time, Jim, to extend an invitation to any organization that's out there trying to register people to vote, any organization that's out there trying to motivate people to vote, any organization that's trying to facilitate, trying to get people to the polls, if you're working on voter registration, if you're working on voter mobilization, if you're working on any effort to get people to the polls to vote, we want to hear from you here at Straight Talk. We want to help you. We want to promote your organization. We want to try to promote what you're doing so people will know who they can turn to if they need a ride to the polls, if they need information about registration. Let us know so we can share that information here on Straight Talk. Your organization, reach out to us so we can help you get the word out about what you're doing and how the people who listen to Straight Talk can help you accomplish your goal. Because as Hillman said, turnout is critical.
2: It's all about turnout this time.
1: Mm-hmm. Yeah. We got enough registered voters in Hines County alone. No, you can't do it with 25%. You can't do it with 25%, Hillman. That's not going to get it. We need to have a minimum of 50% turnout. If we get 50% turnout, we can control the outcome of any statewide election just by the registered voters in Hines County alone. But we got to have turnout. And I will just have to look into what they've done in New York to boost that turnout by 40,000 people. If we can get that 40,000 in Hines County, man, that would make a big difference, Hillman, I believe.
0: Goes back to community organizing. They organized in New York. They had a candidate who articulated their needs. He talked about freezing rent hikes and all things like that. Folks identified work. We can do the same thing here in Mississippi to make sure that we energize our base so they can't come out in larger numbers. We need to shoot for no less than 75% turnout. 25% won't do it, but if we go up to 75%, we can determine our destiny by electing folks who are going to fight for us as opposed to fighting us. Fighting against
2: us. If we can get 75%, we'll win every time and you won't recognize the change. We'll be creating the type of government that we can live with. And the only way it's going to be to our benefit, we're going to have to create it. And the only way we create it is by voting. It's just that simple. We can create what we want and what we need by voting. And if we don't create it, we're never going to have it. Nobody's going to create that for us. We're going to have to create it ourselves. And that's the key to this thing. We hold it in our hands at this election. We go to this 4th of July weekend coming for 250 years of this democracy, thinking about it started with white male Protestant Christians alone. They expanded to white male Christian landowners, and everybody else had to fight to get in. We women suffrage came in the 20s, and we still fighting our way in. They're trying to roll the clock back every which way they can right now on us. But if we go to the poll, we can stop all that mess. And if we don't go, they're going to pull it off, and you're going to see something that you had never thought you'd see before. I know you're going to vote, Leroy, and it's Frank Brunson's that little clock on the wall said just about all so next, until next Sunday. This is Jim Evans.
4: Leroy Walker. Frazier. Molly Norwood.
5: Representative Burrell Banks, so thank you for joining us this evening. 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

0: Praise the Lord. You're listening to the radio broadcast coming from Pentecostal Temple Church of our Lord and Savior Jesus Christ, located right here in Jackson, Mississippi at 960 Kane Street. Our phone number is 601-355-7600. Pastor and overseer, Bishop R.T. Clancy Sr., founder, the late Bishop C.V. Johnson. On tonight, our prayer list includes our pastor, Bishop R.T. Clancy Sr., and his family, all of our mothers on the motherboard, Mother Carolyn Thompson, Mother Michelle Lockhart, Mother Myrta Keys, Mother Irene Williams, Mother Marie McInnes, Mother Mabel Harris, Mother Josephine Bruce, all of our bereaved families, Evangelist David Sutherland, Elder Will Slater and family, Brother Lando Bogan, Evangelist Annie Tucker, Bishop Melvin Moncrief, First Lady Sister Diana Moncrief in Meridian, Mississippi, Pastor Elder Kent Sherwood, First Lady Sister Brenda Sherwood, Highway 35 North in Raleigh, Mississippi, Pentecostal Temple House of Prayer, Elder Desmond Fortner, First Lady Sister Twyla Fortner in Heidelberg, Mississippi, Miss Joyce Walker, Sister Jamie Caldwell Gill, Cabriana Watson, Aubrey Fortenberry, Marcus and Triana Landfair, Ashan Allen, Crystal Wheat, Brother Ben McDonald, Danielle Holloway, Brother Dylan, the Bell family, Wade Mays, Kaya Mays, and Brother Delvin Moncrief. And at this time, our very own Evangelist David Sutherland will be praying for you and yours in Jesus' name.
1: Lord, we thank you this morning. We thank you for what you're doing. We thank you for what you're going to do. Lord Jesus, we ask you to go with us and guide us through this day. Lord Jesus, we ask you to look up on each and every one that's on the prayer list. Lord Jesus, we ask you to look up on the pastor today. Hallelujah. Anoint the message. Remember the hearers. Give them an ear to receive. Lord Jesus, we ask you to look upon those that are in the hospital. Touch their bodies. Continue to look upon our little brother Robert. Touch his body now, Lord Jesus. Continue to look upon others, that's the mamas that have conditions in their body. Lord Jesus, we ask you to work a miracle today in your blessed holy name, Lord Jesus. Lord Jesus, we ask you to look upon those that the Holy Ghost is witness to. Touch their hearts and draw them near, Lord Jesus. Lord Jesus, we ask you to go behind the prison wall. Look upon those that are in prison. Look upon our neighbors now, Lord Jesus. Give them a mind that want to be saved. Look upon all your peoples everywhere. We ask you to search us now, Lord Jesus. Anything that's been us that's not like you, we ask you to take it out for what we need there. We're going to give you the praises and we're going to give you the honor. In Jesus' name we pray. Amen.

Praise the Lord. That prayer also go out for LaWanda Bernard, Jalen Bernard, and Julio Bernard, Brother Robert Moore Jr., Bridget Echoes, LaTasia Moore, and Mother Ethel Mae Thomas. Praise the Lord. And at this time, we're going to turn your attention back to the sanctuary choir and let us say praise the Lord as they come forward.

0: But we had a beautiful time here. Now the best part is yet to come. Y'all know what that is? The word of God. And we thank and praise God. Hallelujah. Bishop R.T. Clancy is going to introduce to us the speaker of the hour. Hallelujah. Let's praise the Lord. For Bishop R.T. Clancy.
1: Praise the Lord, saints. Praise the Lord again. Praise the Lord, saints. Praise the Lord again. Surely we give honor to God today, truly head of our life, praising and thanking God for another blessed day that God has allowed us to assemble together again in the house of prayer one more time. Saints of God, you may be seated. Praise the Lord. Surely we give honor to our bishop today. Hallelujah. We give honor to our elder chambers and evangelist Southern. Praise God. To our ministers. Praise God. We thank God for you today. Praise God. Truly, we thank God for each saint, name by name, one by one. Hallelujah. We thank God for those men of God that have gone on before us. Bishop Eddie L. Thompson, Bishop C.V. Johnson. We thank God for those men of God. We thank God for those guys, those ministers, Brother Down in Riley. Praise God. We thank God for Elder Sherwood. Praise God. We thank God for our Bishop Moncrief. Praise God. We thank God for all the saints of God that it take, praise God, to make up the house of prayer. But truly, it is a blessing, praise God, being found back in the house of prayer one more time, praise God. You know, I thank God today for this day. Another day that God has allowed us to see, praise God. Another day, praise God, that we'll never see again, hallelujah. And we ought to praise and thank God for this one, because tomorrow is not promised to us. That's why we ought to give God all the praise and all the honor that we can give him, not for tomorrow, because tomorrow ain't promised, but you ought to give it to him today. I said, we ought to give it to him today. You know, our subject today, praise God, coming from what we got in our book today. Coming from 2 Chronicles 7 and 14. Say, if my people, which are called by my name, shall humble themselves and pray and seek my face and turn from their wicked ways, then will I hear from heaven and will forgive their sin and will heal their land. How many know, praise God, that everybody is not God's people? Huh? Listen here. You might as well tell it just like it is, praise God. Everybody is not God's people. He said, if my people. Huh? Praise God. Hallelujah. I say, if my people. Thank you, Jesus. We know God people are what? Praying people. God people are humble people, praise God. God people are people that praise God, that seek him daily, praise God. But I say everybody's not God's people, because everybody ain't going to do, praise God, what the word is telling them that they ought to be doing. Hallelujah. Hallelujah. Are we the people of God? I'm asking a question here. Are we the people of God? Are we the people that are praying? Are we the people that are fast? Are we the people that are reading God's word? Are we the people of God that are witnessing God's words? I said, are we? He said, if my people, which are called by my name. Hallelujah. We do it again. He said, well, are we the humble as we should be? How are we? God people are humble people. You said they should be. I said God people are humble people. You said they should be. You're not telling me that's making a difference between God people and somebody else people. You said they should be. I said God people are humble people. I can't go with they should be. I can't go with they should be. But if you're not the people of God, then you ain't going to be. But God people are humble. God's people is going to submit to the word of God. God's people is going to submit to the man of God when he comes forth with the word of God. I'm talking about God people. That's why I asked the question, are we God's people? We can say a lot of things with our mouth, but our hearts is going to tail off on us differently. Hallelujah. Y'all have heard, praise God, that action speaks louder than words. Your action, praise God, got to line up with this. Hallelujah. I'm talking about God's people. And you know whether you are or not. Look at him. If the question be asked, like I'm asking today, are you God's people? Because God's people don't do what they want to do. Yeah, look, wait a minute. I said, God, people don't do what they want to do. They do what God, hallelujah, tell them that they ought to be doing. God's people. Huh? Yes, sir. See, there is a difference between God people and somebody else got a people too. Do I have to call him out? Satan got some people too. God got, look at him. Satan got some people. And you know what? And there's some sitting right up in here. If the truth be known, I ask the question, are we God's people? Somebody ought to have been standing on their feet and say, yes. Hey, look at here. I'm one. So if you have any doubt, praise God, then you need to go back and search yourself. You need to go back and search yourself and see if you line up with this. The book. The word of God. Huh? Let me just say a few things. Yes, sir. Come on. If you're smoking. Uh-huh. If you're drinking. Uh-huh. If you're doing a little whoremongering. Uh-huh. I just said just a little. Uh-huh. That's just what I'm talking about. If you're just doing just a little whoremongering. Hallelujah. It's going to be counted as you are a whoremonger. I'm just a little whoremonger. I'm just a little liar. I lie every now and then. Wait a minute. Look here. But we put the claim on, I am the people of God. Wait a minute. Huh? The book says make a difference between that which is clean and unclean. Where do you fall? Hallelujah. I said, where do you fall? Listen, you see, can't be leaning. Listen here. He tells, he said, cleanse yourself from all filthiness of the flesh and spirit. You got to deny this flesh of some things. Somebody said, I got a hunger and thirst for a cigarette. I need to go outside. I need to step outside for a minute. It's getting a little hot up and I need to go and take a break. Huh? Come what? Wait a minute. If this don't calm your nerves, I don't know what we. If this book, listen to me real good. I say, if this book can't calm your nerves, hallelujah, then you can't be calm. I got to tell it just like it is. Hallelujah. I said, I got to tell it just like it is. Because we putting a claim on being the people of God, but our walk and our talk telling us something different. Hallelujah. I said, hallelujah. Wait a minute, Bishop. Hallelujah, sir. The book speak against somebody. Look at him. speaks against a lot of these things that we're doing that don't line up with him. But he said, if my people, which are called by my name, and we're claiming, hallelujah, to be people called by his name. Hallelujah. Shall do what? He said, humble. No. They get puffed up. No. God people are puffed up people. Huh? Wait a minute. God people are proud people. Huh? Hallelujah. Proud people. Hallelujah. Hallelujah. But God people are humble people. God people seek him in the morning. Huh? Seek him in midday. Hallelujah. God people seek him at midnight. Hallelujah. Or whenever the call is made, say, look, you need to get up and get on your knees. Hallelujah. Hallelujah. I said, thank God. Hallelujah. Are we God's people? Oh, look at him. Look at here. The word going, look at him. Going to make a separation here today. You either on this side or you're on this side. You said what? You said you can't be leaning, huh? You're going to be one or the other now. Leaning? No, sir. No, ma'am. You either on God's side or you, look at here, got to tell it just like it is. You are on the devil's side. You don't like hearing that, do you? I don't like hearing that. I'm on the devil's side. Hey, look at here. You are who you are. Thank you, Jesus. I look at here. I am who I am. And you are who you are. Yes, Lord. That he is. That he is. If my people which are called by my name shall humble themselves and pray. Praying people. Praying people. That's what we do. Seeking his face. Hallelujah. Glory to God. Seeking him. See, you got to get out of your ways and get in the ways of God. Let me just tell you, your ways ain't going to please him. Your ways got to be that which is pleasing God, because if you're not, guess again. You ain't got to do no guessing, you know. You ain't got to do no guessing, praise God. We already know. But you know, we'll come right up in these doors, praise God, and we'll put on to be something that we really not. You wait a minute, you either what? You either hot or either cold. Ain't no in between with him. Lukewarm. You know what they say he gonna do? He say he'll spew you out of his mouth. Lukewarm. He'd rather you be hot or cold. Either or. But if you're cold, like I said, leaning. That ain't gonna get it. You gotta make a choice, praise God, between God and that other fellow. You know who I'm talking about. Huh? You know who that other fellow is? Oh, I know we know. We gotta make a choice. That's right, sir. That's right, sir. Oh, that's right, sir. Look at him. I said, I thank God. For the word. Listen, he said, and turn from your wicked ways. Wait a minute. You mean God, people got some wicked ways? Wait, Bishop. God, people got some wicked ways. He said, turn. He said, turn from your wicked ways. Hallelujah. You got to make a turn. Turn from ways. You said what? Huh? That's what that GPS will do when we get off track on it. Huh? You got a certain destination you're trying to get to, and you pass it up, it's going to reroute you. Huh? Trying to get you back on track. Somebody need to be getting like on track. Hallelujah. But how many know this book here? It's God's GPS guidance system. Hallelujah. It'll help you get back on track. Praise God. Hallelujah. Look at here. When you begin to get on track, you just get in God's word. Look at here. He'll drive you right on back to this. He'll drive you right on back. Look at him. He said, you know you ain't got no business doing that. You know you ain't got no business saying that. Wait a minute. I asked the question earlier. Are we the people of God? Because the people of God can't do what they want to do. Look at here. I said, as much as you desire to do it, hallelujah, you just can't do it. Wait a minute, I heard something there. You say you bought with what? Yo, I bought with a price. Look at him. He said, look here, the people of God, those that are God people, are bought with a price. He said it, something that was priceless. Huh? He shed in his blood. Hallelujah. You can't put a price on it. Look at here. You can't put a price on it. He shed in his blood. That you, me, and look here, you and me can be saved. Hallelujah. Hallelujah. Look at here. That's why we can't afford to get off track. And from time to time, we find ourselves getting off track from time to time. But if the Spirit of God is in you, wait a minute. Look here. If that Word of God is in you, it will redirect you. Look at here. Say, no. You say to tell you what? Don't you do that. Huh? Look at here. Don't you see the bells? Can you hear the bells going off dinging? Can you see the lights flashing? Praise. Don't you do that. But we'll hear the bells ringing. We'll see the lights flashing. And we'll do it anyhow. Y'all don't hear me? I said we'll do it anyhow. And we claim to be God's people. Then what you do, you put him to an open shame. Because you're putting a claim on somebody. God. And you know you ain't nowhere close. That's why you need some help. God's people are people that have a mind to repent. If you've done something wrong, repent. Look at here. If you've done somebody wrong, you tell them, I'm sorry, sir. I'm sorry, ma'am. Hallelujah. It's easy. It's easy. Look at here. But that pride that the devil has given you won't let you do. I won't tell him. Huh? I said, praise God, everybody's not God's people. Huh? So if you ain't of the people of God, then you got to be of the people of the devil. I mean, you can't be one of the two. You got that right. You're going to be one or the other. But repentance is not a hard thing, praise God, when you want to. Look here. You may have said something to your wife, look here, that hurt her feeling dearly. And you got a problem going up and telling her, honey, I'm sorry. I'm sorry for what I said. Honey, I'm sorry for what I've done to you. Huh? Don't you know repentance gets you back on the road to being hallelujah? Back together. She can receive it. He can receive it. And God receives it. Because when you can be truthful
2: with yourself.
1: Hey, look at him. I said, well, you can be truthful with me. I'm talking about me. Because you know you. You know, yeah, praise God, you just need some help. You just need some help. That's why, praise God, prayer is an essential. Hallelujah. A prayer life is essential with God. That's your communication line. Hallelujah. How else you going to talk to him? Huh? I said, how else is you going to talk to him? I said, you got to have a communication line with heaven. And believe me, that line is never busy. I just couldn't get in touch with him today. Did you really try? Oh, look at you. You got to stay there and let God do something with you. Huh? Look here. God want to make you. God want to mold you into the, praise God, the saint that he would have you to be. Hallelujah. Hallelujah. Hallelujah. Hallelujah. I said, God, he makes, he molds you into the saint that you're supposed to be. Hallelujah. Look at him. If you feel like you got to get back on the wheel, huh? Get back on the wheel. Huh? Say, Lord, I have been marred. Huh? I need to get back on the wheel, praise God, that you can remake me and mold me and shape me into the vessel you will help me to be. Nothing. You can ask that question. Nothing. There's nothing too hard for it. No matter the trial. Listen to me real good. No matter what you're going through. No matter what you've been through. Hallelujah. God is waiting on you, praise God, to submit yourself unto him. You've been here. You've been there. And the advice that you have received, praise God, hadn't got you nowhere. Huh? It just hadn't got you nowhere. But you got to go back to the source. Hallelujah. The maker. The molder. The shaper. Nothing. Thank you, Jesus. I said, thank you for the word. Because God wants to do something for us. Hallelujah. Look at him. You know, we got some, they walk in here, praise God, and never change their demeanor. Oh, I got to tell it just like it is. Look at him. You got to change your demeanor when you come through those doors. You got to be willing to submit to whatever come forth in that word, praise God. If you come here looking for a change can take place. But you got to want that change. Hallelujah. Coming in here, sitting on the pews. Hallelujah. Won't wave your hand. Won't give God no praise. Wait a minute. Oh, no, you don't. You got something. You got something. But it ain't God. You got to come in here. Look at here. I want God to do something for me today. I refuse to go back out them doors the way that I came in. Huh? You know what? You defeat your purpose when you come through those doors and you walk out feeling the same way that you came in. You defeated your purpose for coming to church. Huh? Hallelujah. I said the people of God, hallelujah, go do the things that God is telling them to do. Look at here, you want some help. Help is in the house. Help is in the house. Hallelujah. Oh, I know help is here. Yes, indeed. I know help is in the house. I know that help is in the house. Because he's helping me right now. Woo! Listen here. I said, he's helping me right now. Right now.
3: Hallelujah.
2: Somebody is wishing right now that he just bridle his tongue. Hallelujah. Look at here. Look here. As much as you desire for me to bridle, I got to let loose and let God have his way. And that's what God wants you to do. Listen, look here, don't be so tense up in here. Look here, loosen up here. Ain't no sense of being tense in here. Loosen up in here. Glory to God. Loosen up. Look here, receive this word with some joy. Say, Lord, he's picking me up. I ain't picking you up. The word is picking you up. God is picking you up. Hallelujah. Hallelujah. Hallelujah. Somebody always say, drive on, preacher. Somebody always say, drive on, preacher. But this is what I need. Look at him. This is what you need. Hallelujah. Strong teaching. Strong preaching. Strong living. Look at here. Look at here. You want some watered down stuff? Then you're in the wrong place. I'm up this. Look here. If you want something watered down, look here. You want a watered down version of the word, I can't give it to you. I just don't have that to give. Now, the man up the street probably got a watered down version. I knew he got a watered down version. That's why he got a crowd. Hallelujah. Y'all don't hear me, do you? I said that man up the street that got a crowd, he giving them a watered down version. That kind that don't condemn. You know what I'm saying? You know, look at him. Out in the club last night, but back in church this morning, look at him. And they feel good. Because the preacher was up in there too. Hallelujah. What you say? You better know it. Same choir. Hallelujah. The same choir. But there should be a difference now. There's got to be a difference. In the way that you walk. It's got to be a difference in the way that you talk. It's got to be a difference in the way that you carry yourself. Somebody should be able to notice there's something different about you. Huh? So look at him. What's going on with you? You know what you can tell him? I got away from that watered down version of the word. Hey, look at him. I got away from that watered down version of the word. Look at him. You got to take this for what it is. I had to take it up. Look at here. I had to swallow it too. Hallelujah. But you know what? It was bitter going down. Hallelujah. But Lord, no, praise God. It was sweet to my soul. Hallelujah. You want to say it did what? It did the job. It did the job, Bishop. Oh, believe me. And it'll still get the job done. Look at him. That same word. That same word, it'll get the job done. Hallelujah. Wait a minute. You say it still do what? It still works. Hallelujah. It still works. Hallelujah. Well, so I thank God. Look at here to do it. I said, it will do it. Look here. It said, then when I hear from heaven. Listen, then will I hear from heaven. It will forgive their sin, praise God. It will heal their land. When you're able to come clean. I had to do it. Look here. I had to come clean. I did. I had to come clean, praise God. Let me just tell you a little bit. Let me just give him a little bit. I had a child before I got married. Hallelujah, I did. Yes. But you know what? That was the hardest thing for me to do. Yes. Was to tell my wife that I had one. Uh-oh. Oh, Lord. Yes. Huh? Uh-oh. You know what? Because I supposed to be talking to her, and I'm over here with somebody else. You hear what I'm saying? Do you hear what I'm saying? Because look at him. You can't serve too. And this choice that I have here was the best choice I could have made. Because she led me this way. Because she stood on the word. Hallelujah. Strong living. She had some strong principles. Hallelujah. And she wasn't going to accept anything from me. So if I desire to be with her, then I'm going to have to give up. Of myself. Of my own way. Hallelujah. And commit myself wholeheartedly unto her. Hallelujah. Same way when you're out there in the world. Hallelujah. You still trying to hold on to that old devil. But you got to let him go. You got to let him go. Praise God. Look at him. You can't go look at him squapping back and forth. Look at him. You just can't do it. You can't do that. Hallelujah. But look at him. But when I came clean. Oh, look at him. I said, when I came clean, and when I come to this altar, I knew that the devil had none of, because the devil was using that over my head. He was keeping me from getting what I needed from God. I could hear him all. You know you ain't told that wife about that child you got. You know you ain't told. I couldn't do it. I couldn't do it, Bishop. I look for situations to take place. Praise God. Let's run into them in the grocery store. Let's somehow let it come out some kind of way. But I could not find myself to do it. But one night, praise God. One New Year's night, praise God. Hallelujah. I got on the floor reading my Bible. Hey, look at here. My wife was in the bed reading her Bible. And God began to prick my heart. And the tears began to flow. And the Lord spoke to me just as well as I'm speaking to you. He said, you know you need to tell your wife. He said, now she said she got the Holy Ghost. She ought to be able to receive what you got to say because she got the Holy Ghost. Hallelujah. Hallelujah. Look at him. You got to come clean. And I came clean that night. Hallelujah. When I came clean that night and she was able to accept, how come you weren't able to tell? I said, I just couldn't do it. Hard as I wanted to, I could not find myself to do it. But when that did happen, I felt the weight. Yeah. I felt the weight lifted up off of me. And I told the devil, you don't have nothing on me now. So then when I came to the altar to call upon his name, I could call on him free. Because I knew the devil didn't have nothing on me. 25 days after confessing to my wife. Coming to this altar. At the house. Look at him. He met me back at the house. Hallelujah. He's looking here. He sent me in the bathroom when I was in there because I didn't want to disturb my wife while she was asleep. And I pulled that lid down on that toilet and I put me a towel across there and I went to calling on the name of Jesus. Hallelujah. Oh, I went to calling on the name of Jesus. Oh, and I kept calling. I felt the God beginning to come in. I heard God speaking to my mind. Look at him. He started speaking to my mind. He said, you see that blessed oil? Look at this here. You see that sitting over there on by that sink? Yeah. I looked over there. Yeah. I said, yes, sir. Yeah. He said, I want you to drink a top full. Yeah. Ooh. Yeah. Look here, I would always anoint myself, but I never drunk any. Yeah. But that night, I said, Lord, I said, I know it's you that's telling me to do this, because the devil ain't going to tell me you drink you some more. Pulled me a top of that oil. And I went to turn it down, and praise God, that oil went down, praise God. And it felt so warm going down, praise God. And it was like I was going to throw up. And when I went to hell, the tongue began to go full. I began to speak in tongues as the Spirit of God, hallelujah, gave me the utterance, hallelujah. I began to speak in tongues, hallelujah. And when I thought God was through dealing with me in that bathroom, I reached and touched that doorknob and it flared right back up again. It flared right back up again. I couldn't do nothing but hallelujah, let God have his way with me. When I finally settled down, my wife was sitting up in that bed. And she knew, praise God, what God had done for me, praise God. She knew. what God had done for me. The tears were flowing from over eyes because God had done what she wanted him to do, and Lord knows he done what I wanted him to do. He's the same God today. He'll deal with you like that today. I'm telling you, I know it works. I know it works. Look at here. I know it works. The Bible tells us that any man having not the Spirit of Christ, according to Romans 8 and 9, he is not of his. So if you don't have the Holy Ghost, you don't even belong to God. Because, look here, you got to have the Spirit of God down on the inside, walking up and down in you, leading you, guiding you, praise God. He's going to lead you into all righteousness. He's going to lead you into all righteousness. I'm talking about God. And he's still that same God today. You know what? I keep myself open. Hallelujah. For those that are seeking after the power of the Holy Ghost. Hallelujah. I would do just about anything. Praise God. Hallelujah. Meet you here to help you get what you need. I can't speak for nobody else. I'm talking about me. I leave my job. I put that clock there. I said, cuckoo. Brother, such and such told me, look here. I need to get to the church and I need to pray. I said, brother, you ain't said nothing but a word. I'll be there in 10 minutes. Click. Look at him. Is this where you want to be? I don't care if it's the midnight hour. You call me. You need to get here. I'm getting up out of my bed. I'm coming to meet you. That's how bad I want you to have it. That's how bad you got to want to have it. Hallelujah. That you'll be willing to go out of your way to help somebody get what you got. Because I know they got to have it in order, praise God, to leave this world without it. Hallelujah. You just can't afford to. Listen to me real good. You just can't afford to leave this world without the power of the Holy Ghost down on the inside. And when you receive the Holy Ghost, it's going to come with some tongue. It's going to be your evidence. Know that you know, hey, I got it. Just like they did it on the day of Pentecost, Acts 2nd chapter. Acts 2:36 through 38. You're going to hear yourself. And you're going to know, hey, this ain't me. Because God is going to take control over that. He's going to take control. Hallelujah. And you just go with the flow. You go with the flow. God gonna take control of this. Let you know you got him. And you need to know that you got him. You can't afford to keep walking in these doors Sunday after Sunday, Monday after Monday, Wednesday after Wednesday, Friday after Friday, and not get what you need. Hallelujah. Listen to me real good. This life ain't as long as it has been. Look at here, that clock is ticking. That clock is ticking. Time is running out on us. Hallelujah. If you desire God, God desire you. You don't want to hear me today. I said, if you really desire God, he desire you. Hallelujah. You women, you said draw what? You draw nigh to him. Draw close to him. He'll draw close to you. But y'all got to have a relationship. You need a relationship with God. Hallelujah. Like no other. So me and my wife, we close. Me and my husband, we close. Huh? Look here. You ain't seen closing. You ain't known closing until you have got the Holy Ghost down on the inside. Huh? That's closeness. Knowing that you got God walking up and down in you. Hallelujah. Not worried, praise God. That he can call me at any time. And I'm willing to say that I'm ready, Lord. I ain't got to guess about it. Hallelujah. I ain't got to guess about it. Because I know I got it. Hallelujah. And I don't want nobody else guessing. Because I'm telling you from my heart. I got it. I got it. Huh? Huh? I can walk out those doors, praise God. Listen to me real good. I can walk out those doors and fall dead flat on my face, praise God. All you got to, he's going on me with God. He's going on because he had it. He had what he need. You got to make sure you get what you need. Repentance is right. The baptism in Jesus' name is right. Being filled with the Holy Ghost is right. So if you haven't had the baptism applied to your name in Jesus' name. Well, I got baptized as a child. Did you really? How did you get baptized? Did you get baptized in the name of the Father, the name of the Son, the name of the Holy Ghost? Huh? That's not true baptism now. He said baptized in his name. Father is not a name. Son is not a name. Holy Ghost is not a name. These are titles in which he walked in. He was the Son. Hallelujah. Father in creation. Son in redemption. He's the Holy Ghost that dwells in the true church today. Hallelujah. But you need to be baptized in his name. His name is Jesus. So if you didn't get baptized in Jesus' name, you didn't get baptized correctly. You got baptized in some titles of God, not in his name. Hallelujah. Glory to God. And I have to tell you again, you can have the Holy Ghost and not have the baptism, praise God, and leave him, and you're gone. You got to have the baptism in Jesus' name. Now you got to have the total package. Total package. Hallelujah. Total package. So I got the baptism in Jesus' name. Now I'm waiting on God to just fill me with the power of the Holy Ghost. Hallelujah. Glory to God. And if you're sincere, God will do, hallelujah. He'll do just that, praise God. Because he knows your heart. Oh, he knows you like nobody else. He knows your heart. You got to desire him just like that. Lord, I need you. I just can't leave this world without you. Hallelujah. Because the clock, it is ticking. Hallelujah. So we do praise and thank God for the word today. We pray that you got something from the word. I pray that I have said something, praise God, that may, you know, got the wheels turning in your head. Hallelujah. You know, we hadn't been baptized in Jesus' name. You know, that preacher said we need to be filled with the Holy Ghost. Hallelujah. Look at here. I hear you, Bishop, but somebody's still not hearing. They're still not hearing. Ooh, Jesus. They're still not hearing. You need some Holy Ghost. Hallelujah. You got to have it. Acts 1 and 8 say, ye shall receive power after that the Holy Ghost has come upon you. Praise God. Thank you, Lord. Come on back, praise God. Let us teach on it, praise God. Whatever your questions are, bring them. Hallelujah. If they're in a confusion, bring them. Because we need to clear up all confusion. We need to clear it up. Well, this preacher's doing it that way. That preacher's doing it that way. Well, is they doing it the right way? That's what you need to ask yourself. Look, read it for yourself. We'll get you to read it for yourself. You wait a minute. You say one Lord, one faith, maybe one baptism. One. There's only one that he gonna identify with. So again, we praise him, we magnify him, we give him glory. Say, we ask our prayer, join the Lord today.
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